0: How are you going?
1: We haven't caught up for a while. What's news in your world? Anything exciting?
0: No, not too much. I tell you what, though, I am looking forward to a top of 30 degrees at now. So that's quite the least. I was saying in the preview for my extra last night that it's in stark contrast to the Maruya meeting only a week ago, last Sunday, where it dead set felt like a winter's day. And today we're at Nowra, and as I said, top of 30. It's incredible.
1: See, it is amazing at this time of year. I think we're in for a pretty harsh summer. But what about today? Can we make... I'll tell you, for those that need an air conditioner, can we get some money for an air conditioner? Hard Yards, number one, 330 to 250 favourite in the first. Two Folsom Hooves, it's gone $3 to $3.10. The first over 1,400, and it's a maiden.
0: I didn't really know what to do here, to be honest. I don't think it's much of a maiden, and there's a few inconsistent horses, but I just ended up settling on the two Folsom Prism Hooves because she's lightly raced and perhaps has less convictions than a few of these others. But what I am a little bit cautious at with her is the fact that her best run was at a second start last time around, where she jumped out of the ground on a bottomless track. So I just hope it wasn't a matter of her getting through the conditions better than most. And that's what saw her improve drastically, because her debut effort was pretty poor, to be honest. So I'm just banking on her being just as effective and improving getting on top of the ground today. And if that's the case, she'll roll forward and take beating the five. I've got a Domain Danger, Pride of Hazel. Actually, she comes out of the same race as Folsom Prism Hooves last start at Gundagai. I thought they'd roll forward with Pride of Hazel, and they didn't. She was coming back in trip, and around Gundagai, she's probably got too far back, but made up a bit of late ground. If they roll forward today, I think she's a big hope. The one, our new favourite, Hard Yards, I've got him for third. Disappointed last start over the mile. He did do a bit of work to find the lead, but he did set stop. He was beaten 14 lengths in the end, so he's retrialled since, obviously, has had a freshen up, comes back to the 1,400, and they've fiddled around with the gear. And then I've got the 8, Stormy Rain, best of the rest, at her first go of the 1,400. So 2, 5, 1 and 8.
1: Well, in the second event, 1,200 is the journey. It's a Class 1 handicap. Lady Got Bling, number 8, $7 into 4 for Ed. Has picked up a win, couple of starts back, and almost made it 2 wins in 2 starts. But Defiance did win last start. It's the 150 favoured way here. Can it back it up?
0: I think so. He's a well-bred galloper. He was with Bjorn Baker, where all of his maidens, he had finals and prior to joining the new stable of Luke Pepper. And he always started firm in the market and always showed a bit of speed, but never really found the line that well. But that obviously saw them move him on. He's joined Luke Pepper's stables, and his first up run was great. Obviously, the break he's made him, but he sat wide outside the leaders and carrying 59 kilos. He just always looked the winner. I love the way that he covered ground but still sprinted late. He won by about 4 lengths in the end. So he gets the 1,200 metres for the first time, but I'm not too concerned about that with the style that he did win in first up. I've got the 2 Brucey as the main danger. I thought it was good winning first up at Goulburn to break his maiden, and then they jumped to 1,400 and he really wobbled around late. So I like him coming back to the 1,200. I've got the 8 Lady Got Bling in for third. I can understand the support that's come for her. She's very honest and has her fair share of ability. I just thought she faces a tough task, perhaps from a sticky draw. And then I've got 9 Azuka as the best of the rest. 1, 2, 8, 9.
1: Race number 3 on the program, 1,200 the trip. A maiden for Colts and Geldings. Bold Bucks, number 9, 160 to 165 favourite way. And 550 and steady for 13. Swift Banter, Power Hungry, number 6, 650 to $6. They're the ones under the double quote.
0: Yeah, I know he's $1.65. It's short enough, but I think he's the best bet of the day. He's a lightly raced gelding from the Richard and Will Friedman yard, and he hasn't run a bad start, ran a bad race to date. On debut, he ran 4th to Lord Renmark, then he ran 2nd at Gosford, and whilst he was well beaten by the winner, he beat the rest of the field quite comfortably, and they tipped him out after that. He's obviously resumed a 3-year-old, and he went around a 4-horse race at Gosford first start where he was just behind the leaders, and he couldn't sprint with them, but he held his ground well. But there's been a bit of form come out of the race with the second horse coming out and winning, and the third horse is placed in a tougher maiden since. So I think with only 54.5 kilos on his back after Dale Cole's claim, who's riding particularly well, and a low draw, I'd probably expect to see him shorten up further. I think he's very hard to beat. I've got the 13 Swift Banter as the main danger. He went around at Scone on debut. He did a bit wrong. It was a bit green, but he ran on well late, so you'd think he'll be better for the experience. The 8, the Hard Road, I think he's a horse over the odds for your exotics. He ran a good race on debut.

0: Goulburn last preparation. That was over the 1,200 metres. And then at his second start, they stepped him straight to the 1,500 and it was just too much for him. He weakened out of it, but they tipped him out. And he's been trialling up well. So I like the 1,200 metres as a kickoff point here. I think he can run a race for your exotics. And the four Frosty Bangers was good first up at Hawkesbury over the 1,000 metres. I thought found the line well. So 1,200 and a country maiden looks well placed to improve. 9, 13, 8 and 4.
1: Race 4 is the first leg of the quadrilla. It's over 1,600 metres, a benchmark 58. Snap Decision number 5, 310 to 280. Short price favourite there. $4.80 to $5 for Show Mara number 2. And looking into my crystal ball, I'll also mention the 7, $10 out to 12 for Mystic Diva.
0: Yes, I don't like when they drift, but I do have her as a value play for the day.
1: Who would have thought?
0: She's a good each way bet. I know, you are too good at you, Greg. But I think that she's a good each way play. Now, I thought it was a tricky race to assess. It's very open, and she has only won 2 wins from 25 starts, so that never reads well. But what I will make a case for her with is a few points. First of all, both of her wins have come third up. She's third up today. Both of her wins have come over the mile, which she gets to today. And her last win, which although was last preparation, was only 4 starts to go, she actually beat Snap Decision, who's there as a $2.80 favourite. And on top of all of that, she's coming into this off a really unlucky second placing at Canberra, where she got back to last and she was held up until the last furlong. And once she did get out, she sprinted really well to be beaten under half a length to run second. So she's clearly returned well. And I just think the only negative is that she doesn't win out of turn. But with luck here, I think that makes her a really good each-way play. I thought the one winning point could be the main danger. Now, you do worry she may have forgotten how to win because she hasn't won for 2 years or so now, but this is also probably the first time she's found herself on the benchmark 58 for a really long time. So that with a 4 kilo claim, she's got to be finishing somewhere, you'd think. The 2, Show Mara, last start winner at Mudgee over the 1400, was really good, goes in for third here, looks to be able to get control of this race and has won over the mile. And then I put the 6, Malinga Missile, in for fourth. You'll notice I've left out the favourite, which was a little bit reluctant, but Malinga Missile comes out of the same race as Snap Decision last start, where Malinga Missile did beat him home fairly. So I found it hard to put Snap Decision ahead of him in my selection. 7, 1, 2 and 6.
1: Race number 5, an interesting race. For 1,200 the journey, maiden for fillies and mares. The Freedman Runner, the 11, 165. Steady at that is favourite, but the 2 I want to mention, 7 Akatoa, opened at 4.20, blew out to 4.60, sits at $4 at the moment, and number 10 Imperial Royale at 4.20 and steady at that. So a good battle for the second line of betting. How'd you see this one?
0: Well, the top 3 in the market all come out of the same race, and that was last start at Hawkesbury, where the favourite Millet Peel, is that how we're saying it, was first up. Akatoa was on debut and so was Imperial Royale. Now, I don't think there was that much between Akatoa and our favourite to warrant the price discrepancy here. So for that reason, I've taken the $4 about the 7 Akatoa. As I mentioned, she was on debut. She got up outside the leader and she was a little bit green down the straight, but she kept finding the line really well. She ran fourth, and whilst the favourite did beat her home, got shoved back onto heels late and probably should have finished a little bit closer to her, I thought. So with a run under her belt now coming into her second start, you'd think that there's good natural improvement to be taken from her, and she'll roll forward from that wide draw, as we know from the Waterhouse Spot Runners. And as I said, I just don't think the price discrepancy is probably fair. So I'm going her way to beat the 11, the favourite. Look, hasn't run a bad race, comes out of much stronger races. Last preparation did run fourth to Bangkok Hottie. And then first up had no luck at Kembla this time around. And last start, as I mentioned, beat my on top selection home. So there's a lot to like about her. The 10 Imperial Royale hung in bad on debut at Hawkesbury in that same race, but wasn't too far behind the top 2 in the market. So you'd think she'll be better for that. And the 1, Kiss of Gold, has been a consistent maiden but has had a long preparation in for 4th, 7, 11, 10 and 1.
1: This third leg of the quadrilla looks interesting. It's over 1,100 metres, a benchmark 58. You've got 1, August Rush, 4.20 to 3.20. Ulysses Blue, number 8, 4.20 to 4.40. 11, Time and Rhythm, $6 to 5.50. You Wish, number 3, $6 and steady. And Veriva, number five, it's 6.50 and steady at that. So looks a little bit more open than some of the races we've looked at so far.
0: It certainly is, and hard to assess. I mean, our favourite August Rush has only had the five starts, broke his maiden at the start of this prep, but he's got to carry 60 kilos here and comes up with a wide draw. And then the two behind it in the market, Ulysses Blue and Time and Rhythm, both haven't won for a long time. So that's left me with You Wish, the three here. I'm 3, 1, 8, and 11. She's a very honest mare. She went around a benchmark 66 at Maruya first up, and I thought she boxed on quite well. She's beaten only two lengths to Can I Can Can, but her second up record's nearly faultless. She's had the three starts second up for a win and two second placing. So we can, I think, bank on her improving coming into this. She comes back in grade, gets Brody Lawyer board. I think there's a bit to like about her. Got the one August Rush, was the main danger. Said lightly raced, was dominant breaking his maiden at Port Macquarie, and then he went to a class one on the Illawarra track, and he was pretty good until the last furlong. He seemed to tire, but as I said, he might have his work cut out for him with a bit of speed underneath him and carrying 60 kilos here. I've got the 8, Ulysses Blue, first up at the short trip. I like. We've seen her contest much tougher races than this and perform well, but she just hasn't won for a long time. And the 11, Time and Rhythm, I've got him for 4th. Had his chance at the benchmark 50 last start and raced well, but couldn't win. So this is a little harder. 3, 1, 8 and 11.
1: We come down to the last. It's over 1,400, a benchmark 66, number 11, Lady Capitalist. Last start winner, 3.10 and steady at that. Super Rider, number 4, 3.9. 90 and 2, 360. Stormbringer number 3, 380 and steady at that. And Ciao Bella Mia number 8 is $8 and steady.
0: Yeah, it's another open race. I've just gone 3, 4, 11 and 13. I'm going for the 3 here, Stormbringer. I think he's racing well in this company, all preparation, and it's probably a race where a lot of the chances have to step up. But as I said, he's been good in this company, all prep. Now he's coming off a run at Goulburn where he ran 3rd. He got back in only a 6-horse field, and the leader, who was Peacebird, just controlled the tempo and was able to win, making it 4 wins in a row for her. But I liked the way that he actually was able to sprint late despite coming off a steady speed to get within a length of her. So I think there'll be more tempo here to suit. Another good ride for Brody Lawyer. He comes up with barrier 1. They'll leave him alone. And I think he only has to repeat what he did last start to find himself in the finish here. Now, the 4, Super Rada, was good first up at Hawkesbury. Will be fitter for that. I've got the 11, Lady Capitalist. She was dominant breaking her maiden at Hawkesbury last start. She won by nearly 4 lengths. So that certainly holds her in good stead to be able to go on with it in the benchmark 66. But it's still hard to do. And the 13, Celestial Grace, does come out of easier races than a lot of the competitors. But I think she's been trying really hard with not a lot going her way. So it sets up well for her today to run an improved race. 3, 4, 11 and 13.
1: So Stormbringer in the last. I'll give you a tip.
0: Please.
1: Make sure you've got your insurance. Speaking of storms, Stormbringer, make sure you've got your insurance up to date this summer, because I think we're in for some pretty severe thunderstorms throughout the thunderstorm season. So there you go. More importantly, though.
0: Sound advice, yes.
1: That's a way of saving you some money. How are you going to make us some money? Your best in quaddy, please.
0: My best is $1.65, but in race 3, the 9 Bolt Bucks, and a bit of value in race 4, the 7 Mystic Diva. And for the quaddy, well, the first leg I've gone very wide. Taken 5 numbers, 7, 1, 2, 6, and I left the 5, our favourite, in snap decision out of my first 4, but I had to include it in the quaddy. Second leg, 7 and 11, third leg, 3, 1, 8, and the last leg, 3, 4 and 11. So I spent $90 for 100% today.
1: Sounds good to me. You have a great one, Kayla. Thanks so much for your time.
0: Looking forward to it. Hopefully everyone enjoys the coverage.
1: We shall watch Kayla Nesbitt throughout the day on Sky Thoroughbred Central. Don't forget to tune in, especially getting close to the races for the very latest. 8 races on the program from the Sunshine Coast today. Find the track, rated a good 4. Is it really the great man himself? Brody Nixon's joy. Really? G'day, Brody. How are you?
2: Good, Boydo. Producer Nick said you're up and about and you seem it as well.
1: Oh, mate, how can you not be on a Sunday morning with so much great racing to talk about? I love it.
2: And picturesque weather here at the Sunshine Coast, not a cloud in the sky. It's been quite overcast and rainy in the last couple of weeks. However, not today. The rail goes out a couple of metres. Out the 4, horses potentially up on speed might be suited, but we've got dry ground, warm conditions. wonderful day to get through the racing and straight into the Warriors Knights game this afternoon.
1: I was waiting for it. And also, a bit of info for you too, speaking of that weather, thunderstorms expected for you guys up there.

0: during the week as well. Let's have a look at the first. It's over 1,000. Kendrick Racing, 1,000, a three-year-old benchmark 60. And it's very seldom we go to the Sunshine Coast and the Kendrick stable doesn't take home a winner. Vince Lee, number three, it's the favourite wave. Going short price, Brody. It's sitting there $3 to $155, if you don't mind. There are a couple of scratchings.
1: Yeah, I don't know what was going on, but the markets have only gone up in about the last hour and a half. I was waiting all morning for the markets to come up, have a bet, send my numbers through, and then enjoy the drive up to the sunny coast with a coffee. However, we had no markets. And I've had to pull over a couple of times to make sure the markets were coming out. I just missed them. They only came out in my second half of the drive, and I thought, bugger it, I'll just get to the track and I'll sort everything out when I get there. This Finsley, following a demolition at the Gold Coast last time out by five lengths, where it just went straight to the front and just kept on going. He went up $3, Boydo, and I thought he might go up around $1.80, $1.90. So I'm filthy I've missed the price. Now into $1.55. Clearly one of the better young horses we'll see step out today. He runs up to that Gold Coast performance, mighty hard to beat. He's Biome Invincible. He was an expensive colt out of Ballet du Joy. Apologies, I've got that name wrong for the dam likely, but the siblings all have performed very well at the races. And yeah, he's a nice colt, Vince Lee. They tried to ride him behind the speed at the Barrier Trolls. He was heavily backed on debut. Just didn't quite perform on that occasion. We kicked out for a spell and has come back clearly a much better horse. He went straight to the front there at the Gold Coast, ran slick time, bolted in on that occasion. He's out of a nice dam. She is a fool to Russian Revolution, and a lot of her siblings have gone on to perform in black type. So the breeding's there, the form's there, and the ability looks to be there as well. So anyone who got better than that even money, it might have lasted 2 seconds, but I was surprised they went up such a big price. So it clearly goes on top the three. Hold My Hand in for second at the price for Nick Beck. Last Start Chase Propaganda at Toowoomba. That horse has got very good form from the Queensland Winter Carnival. And Hold My Hand, good gate, apprentice aboard, can just sit behind them, try and get a gap at the right time. Another Champers has been very soft with the money for the favourite. Speed horse, inside gate, Stuart Kendrick sets up well. And on the clock, another big drifter. Drawn Tricky, just keep an eye on the market out of the Liam Birchley team. Now, Tab went up $2.90, Chat Mignon, a debut winner at Kilcoy, and then ran second at Warwick in 800-metre benchmark 60. I was very surprised they went up quite short for this three-year-old filly. She certainly can run well today, but I'm gobsmacked she went up shorter than Vince Lee by the looks in the market. So the three clearly goes on top over the 7, 5, and 1.
0: Thank you. Let's have a look at the second. I don't know if this is an easy race to find a winner. There are a couple of scratchings. 3.10 and 12 come out. Hell's Rain, named after you, is it? $2.90 to $3.10. Silent Answer, number 30. That's probably me, $6 to $4.60. And Do Dart Sheep, is it? $7?
1: Yeah, Hell's Rain. This was a good run last time out for David Van Dyke behind Cyber Boom. This was a fast run race over the 1,200 here. Drew wide on that occasion. Ryan Wiggins had to take the gelding back to last. Got to the outside. Hit the line really strongly. He's one that looks really well placed up in trip today. Better draw. 56 kilos on his back. His run on debut over 1,000 metres on Anzac Day was good there as well. Drew wide on that occasion over 1,000. Chase called Gent, who came out and won a three-year-old race during the Queensland Winter Carnival. So Hell's Rain brings all the right form lines. And at $3.10, I think it's certainly worth a bet. The money for this Silent Answer scares me. Comes to a very fast run race at the Gold Coast last time out where the markets loved. Agadoo won that event, beat Cedrella, who was hammered in betting on Wednesday at Doomben, and pretty much every horse in behind that race has come out and been heavily backed. So Silent Answer, a big watch on it, gets Michael Rod aboard. They're the two clearly on top for me, but I think the 14 will be hard to beat Hell's Rain.
0: Hell's Rain. We'll take that. We'll take that. It's a nice little price too. Hey, look, you don't go broke backing winners, do you? We're off to the third event, 1800 The Journey, a Class 2 handicap. Old Faithful, number one, great name, $3.80 to $3.90, $6 to $4.40 for Family of League, number four, and Golden Smile, number two, $3.40 on the drift to $4.60, Brady.
1: It was a gap between runs last Friday. Old Faithful found a fast run race, just peaked late on the run with the wet conditions. He won over the 21.50, two starts ago at Ipswich. He won by about 3.5 lengths, powering away on that occasion. He'll roll forward here. He's a big horse for Stu Kendrick. 60 kilos won't bother him. He'll sit up on speed, potentially just tuck in behind Family League, who probably rolls forward to lead the race. I think Old Faithful is going to prove mighty hard to beat. There's a few other horses with ability. Empress Aspen's one of those. I think she'll be much better suited this afternoon. A little bit disappointing there at Ipswich last time out, but she was on the quick backup. She can improve today. Billy Youngbury takes off 1.5. So the one on top over the 3, 6 and 4.
0: One on top over 3, 6 and 4. Now, we come down to this fourth event, 1600. It's a 0-60 benchmark. You've got Sir Goldilot, number 5, opens up as favourite, 420 to 380, 420 to $4 for Macamay, number 8. Then the 9 at $5, steady at that. The 1, 650 and steady. Here's one, 460 out to $6.50 for King Kabama, number 2. And we can keep going down. It's you've got Isla Delilah, number 3, at $7 to $9.50. Paul Ben, number 4, at $13. And the only other runner after scratchings is Fiery Lass, number 10, at $15. Those scratchings look like it's opened this up a little bit.
1: Yeah, the scratchings certainly haven't, especially the number 6, Family League, who's going to run in the previous race coming out, really does change the speed map. So it looks like King Kabama and Isla Delilah drawn barriers 6 and 7. They likely come across together. Paul Ben drawn the inside for Jimmy Downs has Ryan Maloney. It may kick up and try to hold the lead, but I dare say they might take a sit. And Sir Goldilot has been getting back in the second half of the field, its last few starts, but it comes to a brutally run race last time out at Toowoomba. And drawn barrier 3, second run at the mile this prep, Kelsey Lenton claiming. I wouldn't be surprised to see them be positive because this horse has led multiple times in its career. So Sir Goldilot gets the right setup. Fourth run for the new stable, likely just lands itself on speed, potentially sitting right behind the leaders if King Kabama and either Delilah want to take it up. But Sir Goldilot gets that gun run. It goes on top. The Carvey's the big marker watch, second up to Chris Waller. Ran fifth behind Yes Donald Yes, who was heavily backed in the first of the Gold Coast yesterday and performed well again. But Bacavi, back in grade, Taylor Marshall from Barrier 2, can likely sit a couple of pairs back, and the Daughter of the Autumn Sun will get out of her further. Is she a little bit flat second up to the mile, potentially? But she's going to be the one that they're going to be worried about late. So the 5 goes on top over the 9, 3 and 8.
0: Okay, now this fifth event kicks off the Quadrella. Don't Doubt Missy, 270 to 260, $4 to 370 for Snitstream, number 3, and 5 Schmugged, $7 to 550. The big one that is notable here is Shahar. It's the 8. It's gone $4 out to $8 and $10 instead for Deep Karma, number 6.
1: It's an interesting race because Don't Doubt Missy's got the best form on paper, but 60 kilograms... She's not a big girl, so I'm really worried about that weight.
0: Yeah.
1: She was heavily back first up at Doom and over 1,200. Nearly got flattened. She did a wonderful job to run second on that occasion. And then last time out from a tricky gate, got back in the field at Doom and they're turning the whole time over the 11.10. So when you're drawn wide there, unless you're going to go forward and try find the front, you're almost no chance of running those leaders down. So you completely forgive that run, and I thought she did a good job to be defeated 4.5 lengths. From the good gate today, she's certainly the horse to beat. Just worried about taking that short price of the weight. Snitstream, I can understand why they've heavily backed it. If I had got the 550, I would have been thrilled. It's going to likely lead the race or sit right in behind those leaders after running good time at Ipswich last time out. Just the one I think is going to be the big improver today and why I've got it on top at a price is Magic Moz, horse number 4, to beat those two. Had very quiet barrier trials leading into this preparation. The win at Warwick, slow time, but it did it comfortably. It was a winner at Toowoomba the start before, after joining the team from Gay Waterhouse and Adrian Bott before making its debut. So she didn't quite have that fitness set up in a fast run race at Ipswich. Now she's got that better base. She can get back, try charge over the top. Gary Guerin takes the ride aboard this 4-year-old mare. She's by Maurice, so that extra 100 metres will help and potentially another furlong in time.

0: but I thought around that $12 quote, horse number four looks a good bet. The three and the one are the big dangers, and Smudged is a market watch first up, and Matt Hoisted showed good ability at the start of her career. Just want to see what she does this afternoon.
1: Need your help with race six. Now, you're on because you're a good tipster, and I'm not a good tipster, but in this sixth event, it's over 1,000 metres, a benchmark 70. Jimmy's Brothers, the favourite way. The Van Dyke runners, $1.65 to $1.70. Gambler, I'm not so stressed about Gambler. It's $5 and steady, but Podium Star, the Kendrick runner, I know it's only had the one jump. It's $4.20 to $5.50. One on debut, but trial form's been good. It's had 413 days away from the track. I like it. Convince me not to back it.
0: I'll give you one just comment about the horse.
1: Yeah.
0: He's got so much ability, but his physical issues have held him back his whole career.
1: Yeah.
0: So ever since he first stepped out, he's winning trials, he's winning jump outs. Like, he won a trial before last prep by 12 and a half lengths in good time.
1: It's insane, wasn't it?
0: Won by 3.5 lengths on debut. He absorbed a bit of pressure and he kicked them into the ground. But the reason why he's had that 413 days off is he's had so many physical issues. He's got ability and he's got Jake Bayless aboard, but very hard to back a horse like that when you know they're coming off such a long break and they're up against a few horses like Gambler and Jimmy's Brother, where they're going to put the foot down early and give him a lot of pressure. So keep an eye on the betting late with Podium Star. If he's $5.50 to $4, he's certainly worth having something on Boydo.
1: But you'd want to watch him run. You would want to see him run first before you put your hard earned. Is where you're going with it?
0: Yeah, if he's saying $5.50 out to $8, and the market's saying he's no chance, that would be a big worry. But if the market's all over him, it might be a good sign that he's ready to go.
1: Cheers.
0: But there's a lot of speed here, and that's the worry for the favourite, Cabaletto, Gambler. They're drawn inside, and they're probably going to kick up and try to hold those two positions. Does Jimmy's Brother try to sit in behind them, peel out and win? He's got plenty of ability, but he's got a tough setup today. So he's on top, but I wouldn't be surprised if we get a better price.
1: Okay, thank you for that. I appreciate that. Won the seventh event, the Pink Ribbon Cup. It's over 1,400, a benchmark 70, night-capped, number 6, 480, and steady, Smoke on the Water. Ah, $5 in from $7 from it. Then you've got the 4 at $4.60 to $6, the 3, 7 to $6.50. How'd you see the third leg?
0: Quite keen on the two each way here at around that $8 mark. He's a 7-year-old gelding, and he gets Daniel Moore aboard third up. He was a good winner first up at Ipswich, well back late, carried the 60 kilograms and beat Cundabung quite comfortably despite a wide trip. Second up at Eagle Farm, he had a few supporters, but he drew wide. He was beaten 14 lengths, but put a line through anything in that meeting that did perform poorly, because that was a very tricky track that day. We had warm conditions all week. They put a lot of water on the track and it was a lot of kickback. A lot of horses, jockeys were coming back covered in mud. And a lot of these horses that just didn't go a yard on that track that day have come out, performed well since. So I'm banking on the fact, Don't You Think can do that. Low gate, good jockey third up. I think it could run a really nice race each way, because where a few of these others have found their ceilings this preparation, Don't You Think seems like third up, he can run really well. So I think he's a good each way bet, the two. Big dangers, Smoke on the Water. First up, James Healy. If there's any money for this gelding, watch out. He's won 4 of 14, former New South Wales train, recently joined the stable, and Nightcap's ready to win third up. So it's a very tricky leg of the quaddy, but Don't You Think I'm banking on that improvement following a tricky run at Eagle Farm.
1: I hope it does. I love a clever name, and that is a very good name. Connections, if you're listening, well done. You've nailed that. I always think a good name is worth it. It's an art, an absolute art. Final race on the card, 1,200 The Journey at Class 1, Colts and Geldings. Number 3, Keep It Real, $3 to $2.40. Gottfried Gurk, number 2, is at $3.50 to $3. And Rumbletown, number 10, $9.50 to $11. Apologies for connections of the two.
0: Keep an eye on the market late here. I couldn't possibly touch either of these two favourites until I saw them in the yard. They're both former Victorians. Keep It Real's had a quiet jump out. Good piece of work for James Healy. Michael Rodd, low gate. Just that barrier is why I've got it on top of Gottfried Gurk. However, they've both got good Victorian form, or decent Victorian form, good for up here. They haven't got great winning records, but

0: the sort of horses in weaker jurisdiction, well-placed, can continue working through the grades. So I'm struggling to split them. I've got Keep It Real on top because of the barrier, but keep an eye on the market late and keep an eye on the yard. If the market really launches into one, they might be our winner this afternoon. So those two likely battle it out. Big Watch and Brumel. The market's been soft on this gelding. He's a three-year-old grey by Frosted. Showed ability last preparation, including tackling the likes of Silk and Salute in Metrograde at Eagle Farm. But barrier trial was quite disappointing and has been very soft here. So keep an eye on that. And Mishani Prince to round out the numbers. So the three on top over the 2, 13 and 4.
1: Well, knowing me, when I slaughter a name, it's generally a really good reason to get on them. They seem to win absolutely time and time again. So there you go. There's my thoughts. Brady, your best in quaddie, please, bud.
0: I don't quite have a best bet today in regards to... I wanted to back Vinsley, but I'm not going to tip $1.40 pop as the best bet of the day because you're just going to walk away with egg on your face, no doubt. But in regards to two each-way bets I've had, race 5, number 4, Magic Moz, and race 7, number 2, Don't You Think. They both need to perform well, so they're the early bets I've had each way. In regards to the quaddie, leg 1, I've got the 4 horses in, 1, 3, 4, and 5. 1, 3, 4, and 5. Leg 2, 1, 3, and 6, and I've put the 8 in just in case. 1, 3, 6, and 8. Leg 3, I've just gone with the 2, 6, 8, and 1. 2, 6, 8, 1. And in the last leg, just the 2 horses, the 2 and the 3.
1: 2 and the 3. Thank you, my friend. We do appreciate that. You have a good day out there at the Sunshine Coast, and we'll chat soon.
0: You too, Grant. The first is at 1:05 local time. So if you're having a punt today, good luck.
1: Brady Nixon there, doing all of the action at the Sunshine Coast. Now, we have had a text message from Graham. He wanted to know why all the Nowra races are at odd times. And, yeah, like the first gets underway at 1:41, not 1:40. I'll see if we can find out for you. I dare say it's just the schedule, but we'll get Nixon, an investigator, so a private eye in his spare time. So we'll see if we can get Nick to find out. And if I find out, Graham, I will pass it on to you.
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1: And it is time to talk harness racing news, and I just want you to all spare a thought for how difficult it is. I mean, we see so many of our callers doing the hard yards in fog and torrential rain, but I don't think anything would compare anywhere near as much as trying to concentrate on calling races when your football team is playing for a spot in the final. But they're crowing. G'day, Freddie.
5: G'day, Grant. Maintaining a professional standard, I obviously put all my energies into the calling, but... One eye was glancing up at the TV from time to time.
1: Any damage in the broadcast box, I'm going to ask?
5: Well, when it got to 12:10, let's just say I had to look down and make sure the gear was turned off so that nothing emanated from the box down the line. But let's just say I left the track a very happy rooster, and it's going to be a tough game on Friday against the Dolphins, who have got pretty much got the wood on the Roosters, to be fair.
1: Yeah.
5: Since they came into the comp, their very first game, the Dolphins, in the competition in 2023, round one was against the Roosters, and they come from behind.
1: Yeah, but history, Fred, history, like in motorsport, the only important lap to lead on is the last one.
5: Yeah, I take your point, but you got to treat them with respect. It'll be a beaut game, and hopefully... At least, it could play out to be a Roosters-Panthers grand final unless something happens across the ditch today that's out of the box. But anyway, that was last night. Footy was good. It was good if you were...

0: Salts, the Grant Dixons, the Nathan Dawsons, the Pete McMullins, the Angus Garrards, they are all to the fore winning various races. In the case of Nathan, he picked up a couple of three winners, big night for him. But I guess one of the shocks of the night was when Attachment went down as a long odds on favourite. But that was the way things played out at Albion Park last night. Their racing's always very strong and highly competitive. I enjoy watching from an angle of a Saturday the racing action from Albion Park. On the home front, Grant, well, I'm an unabashed fan of old Max Delight, and I have been for many seasons. You know, I caught him winning his first Group 1, and here he is at 10, still highly competitive, this 10-year-old, and he was able to get the job done and did it beating a horse like Hi My Name Is Jeff and a few others. So I was thrilled to see Max Delight bounce back to the winner stall. That was his first win at Menangle this season.
1: What?
0: Of course he won it. Yeah, he's, believe it or not, that was his first Menangle win this season. He did win the Nullarbor over in WA earlier in the year, and he boasts a bankroll in excess of $2 million, this horse. He has been a terrific horse. And David Aiken, I've said it before, he manages this horse so well. He's a 10-year-old who has raced right from his juvenile years right through until now against the best, taking on the best, and he was able to score Max Delight. Nakey actually got the Quinella because David trained Desi G into second spot. So it was a good race for David Aiken and David Aiken followers, with Max Delight beating Desi G with Hi My Name Is Jeff. First up, will derive benefit from that run, no doubt, as we push towards races like the Len Smith Mile and the like. Race 2, Bartello, it was a Cameron Hart Perler. Cam sat in behind, handed up to Phase of Glory, and then stalked that horse to the turn before finishing best to win in 150.1, beating Phase of Glory, Raging Whitebait. The third, this horse has been a revelation, Springfield Affair. It just keeps on winning, and its most recent win, it's won five of its past six, four on the bounce, and these times it's posting at Menangle at its last three wins, 149, 149.9, 149.4. He's produced three sub-150 miles. See, there was something from a bygone era, sub-2-minute miles. They haven't run sub-2, they've been running sub-2-minute miles for 40 years, 30 years. But this horse is just, it just keeps winning. Rolled after doing a bit of work. I really like the horse, and the way it's going at the moment, you know, it's a smoky for, you know, maybe one or two of these big races coming up in the future. Running these fast times, it just makes you wonder where it ends for Springfield Affair. It beat I Got Chills and Smooth Buzz in race number 3. The fourth, and Cam Hart was at it again, this time with Our Sunset Delight, the long odds on favourite for Jason Grimson, beating St. Crusader, who was very gallant in defeat. And it was a good run from a black book perspective. If you're going to jot down a horse to follow in the future, Vincenzo's going to win one soon. It was posted without cover the entire trip, and it's done a really good job to fill the third spot, remembering it was over 2,300. It was pretty much without cover the trip. Really good run, Vincenzo. We'll skip the fifth just for the moment. Race 6 went to Lucasso. We've been looking forward to seeing how Lucasso was going to go. Seaton Grimer landed a double at the meeting. This horse won in 149.9, so a sub-150 again from Lucasso. That's two from two this campaign, and at the moment all seems to be on song for a tilt at the Eureka in November. Alert Bay, now we've talked about Alert Bay before, Grant. This horse just keeps bumping into decent horses, but in his own right he's a pretty handy type, Alert Bay, so keep an eye on him from a future viewpoint. And Jason Grimson's filly, the Queen's Gambit, she was an eye-catcher coming from well off the pace to fill the third spot. The Trotters Carousel and Jack Callaghan and Luke McCarthy combined with Ezra Kai to win that, beating Should Be a Barker, who got up on the inside, charged late. Last Klansman was third. And the last race, Golly Gee, fellas. Now, look, she's been a real talented mare throughout her racing career, Golly Gee, fellas. Sparkling Sea went out as the favourite, a drifting favourite, and Golly Gee, fellas, terrific steer by Ash DeLosa, who knows this horse inside out and back to front, was able to get the job done. She's a real talent, this mare.

0: of course, has won Group 1s and just a real talent. So keep an eye on her going forward. Golly Gee Fellas, now a five-year-old mare. The feature race, the time-honoured carousel, and we sometimes can throw those monikers around a little bit loosely, but it truly is a time-honoured race. First run in 1968. It was formerly run at tracks like Fairfield, Bankstown, even the now defunct Parramatta harness track. For those that maybe are unaware, Parramatta had a harness track, and it was located pretty much at the site where Westmead Hospital stands today. And it was also run at Harold Park, of course. Menangle on the old track, but has found a permanent home at Menangle. And the carousel, a race many want to win, was taken out by a very impressive three-year-old.
1: Slew. They were followed by Buzz Bomb, Moreland Boyer, then Van Basten, Nimble. She's in a lot of traffic, needs to get into the clear as heads were turned for home and Palladium's freewheeling on the bend. 26-9 that split, led the way by 5 metres, trying hard in second spot. Buzz Bomb, Moreland Boyer gets to the outside. Nimble sees daylight up on the inside. It's coming up hard. Nimble's out after Palladium. Pegs Morris, he's trying to get up on the inside of Palladium. He has. Nimble goes to the lead. Where else would you expect Morris to find the lead? Up on the inside, Nimble beats Palladium, Moreland Boy, Buzz Bomb. Big win. They were followed further back.
0: Yeah, it was. Look, these two three-year-olds, outstanding types. Palladium in defeat, ran second. It was a terrific performance. It, of course, won a Group 1 Queensland Derby. We spoke to Robert Morris not long after about Nimble running a very unlucky fourth in the race, and this horse is really developing into a nice type. I know when we spoke to the man himself, he gave us a bit of a push that this horse has bigger wins in store. And Robert Morris, congratulations, another carousel for yourself. You won one a few years back with Port au Prince, but Nimble, a three-year-old, super progressive type.
2: Yeah, thanks for having me on, Fred. He's really nice horse. He loves that stalking sort of style, and the Menangle style racing really suits him. So it was good to see him get a good trip and have a little bit of luck last night.
0: In the run, he was four pegs, and it went through my mind because I really do like the horse, and I was keeping an eye on him where he was in the run, and I thought, gee, he's going to have to be good to be anywhere near Palladium. And it was like the heavens opened up, and I know you subscribe to a theory that, you know, the inside, the shortest way home with times they run at Menangle is the best way home, and you just shot up on the inside. You pretty much read the race to a night. It's a good one home when there's a bit of hot up top.
2: Yeah, exactly, Fred. The way the race panned out, I've got so much respect for Brad and Palladium, and I knew that if I'd come first over down the back, Brad's such a good tactical driver, he was always going to step on it, and it's probably not my horse's strong suit, his stamina. You know, I do believe he's so fast. So my hands were tied there, and we just had to hope for a bit of luck and turn it for home. You know, the move started coming and gaps started opening up, and it just sort of all worked out in our favour.
0: Are you shocked? Just, you know, I mean, I'm not suggesting that, you know, people should be doing everything that R. Morris does, but you have this incredible knack. You did it last week with Ultimate Cruiser. You have this incredible knack of just getting up on the inside, and I've nicknamed you Pegs Morris. I hope you don't mind. But at the end of the day, are you surprised a lot of other drivers don't adopt a similar approach, or is it just the luck of the draw and they decide to come outside? What is it that sees a lot of the others come out, but you're quite happy to punch Pegs? Amanda Turnbull springs to mind as another who loves to punch up on the Pegs at Menangle.
2: Yeah, look, I don't, you know, a lot of it's got to do with tempo related, and everything that happens turning for home probably set up in the first 500 metres more than it does, you know, when you see the end product turning for home. So, look, it's one of them things. It's, you know, you've got split seconds to make these decisions, and I'm definitely not sitting here saying that I get them wrong. There's definite times that I get myself in trouble going back to the fence more often, you know, too. So, you know, it is a risk doing it. You've always got that, you know, thought in the back of your mind that the runs don't come. But I've just found with the more I race at Menangle, if the run doesn't come at the start of the straight, it's definitely going to come at some stage, because the straights are so long, horses wobble, and when they're getting tired late in the miles, that's when the runs start to appear. So, look, we've got a lot of, you know, we've got a great driver's room in Sydney, and there's a lot of super drivers. So, you know, I put it down to, you know, sometimes it's the horses I'm driving need them runs, and just lucky enough that they come every now and again. So, you know, it's just one of them things.
0: Five wins from this horse since you've Lucky Lodgers had the horse. Where do you see him going? I mean, we've seen the Carousel be a good horse's race over many years, and we know Port au Prince went on, but this being a three-year-old, there's a lot of upscope, isn't there?
2: Oh, definitely. You know, and I just think his racing pattern suits Menangle so well. You know, and he's only in his first prep since he arrived from New Zealand. So he's been to Brisbane. He was super unlucky in the Queensland Derby, but that's, once again, a perfect example of his pattern probably sort of got him in a bit of trouble that night, and the runs didn't come our way. So, look, he's really progressive. We're going to head forward to the Victoria Derby now, and then we'll give him a let up, and hopefully he comes back bigger and better, and get him on path for a Chariots of Fire sort of mission.
0: Mm-hmm. You said just earlier there, you know, he's got the speed and sometimes stamina's not his strong suit, but my observations are he seems to like, and obviously it is, as you say, tempo related, but the slightly longer trip than the mile seems to be in his wheelhouse.
2: Oh, definitely. Like, he's run, you know, we haven't used it his last three or four starts, but he's run in the Queensland Derby. He crossed some pretty good horses that night, and he led and then elected to take a sit, and you know, he's got, you know, he's not just a one trick pony. He can do it if he wants to, but and if we need to, but I think for now his best suits his speed, and obviously, like you alluded to, Fred, it's all, you know, Menangle style of racing. It's a lot Americanized now, and it's all tempo related, and the way that we race, it's vital that you get a good trip, and if you're not on the fence, you've got a good life helmet to tell you everywhere you need to be. So it's tricky at times, but it's as a driver, it's challenging, but it's a great challenge, and it's very tactical. And for now, I think his best suits his speed, definitely.
0: How did you come to get the horse, Rob? Ex-Kiwi?
2: Ex-Kiwi, yeah. I was actually, I was just going through the New Zealand replays and results like I do, and obviously at the time there was the size stakes and the New Zealand Derby was on, and he ran a really good fifth in the New Zealand Derby coming from last, and then he was super unlucky. He climbed all over Jamal in the size stakes, not getting a run, and he only got beat probably half a length to a length. And I reached out to Stuart Valentine, who does a super job sourcing a lot of Kerry's New Zealand horses, to reach out, and we reached out and we sort of come to a figure, and that's how we ended up coming into our camp. And then we sort of got, you know, at the time, Keza was ringing around pretty hot trying to syndicate him, and we got a few no's, which I'm sure them owners are out there now thinking, oh, geez, I should have. But, we ended up getting him done. He's got a great group of owners, and they're thoroughly enjoying it and having a lot of fun.
0: Ownership's a bit like driving the pegs. Sometimes you pull the right rein and other times you don't, right?
2: Oh, well, it's just like anything. You're buying horses, you've got to take the risk, don't you?
0: Yeah, absolutely. Now, look, before I let you go, your outstanding filly Birdsong, of course, goes around in a Breeders' Challenge runoff on Tuesday, but was very impressive the other day on the return. All pulled up okay? Everything's good with her?
2: Yeah, she's really good. She felt really good yesterday morning in track work, and she hasn't missed a feed and licked the bin. And, yeah, Kerry said the other day, she's just got to stay out of her way and manage her, because she seems to make it pretty easy for us at the moment. And hopefully she can get there on Tuesday and qualify for the Breeders' Challenge and do everything right again. And she was super last Tuesday. I was probably a little bit upset with myself. I didn't sort of mean to let her rip home that fast, but she can get a little bit away on you. It's got such a beautiful big stride, you sort of got to be careful. But she felt $1 million and she did it well within herself, so we were really pleased.
0: You've sat behind some outstanding types in your driving career. Where does she sit in terms of juvenile talent?
2: I've been extremely lucky. Obviously, early days, I drove XL Stride and drove a lot of really nice babies, but she's probably the best I've driven. She's definitely the best filly I've driven. You know, she's just so strong. She's big, she's bold, and she just glides over the ground. Honestly, when you're driving her, it's a pleasure, you know. She's just like she's running on a cloud. But she's definitely up there with probably, if not one of the best one I've driven, and hopefully she's got a lot more wins in store yet.
0: just for those who may have missed, you just alluded to, you didn't mean to let her run as quick that last 400 metres. You know, for those that are aware, the record for the last quarter, last 400 metres at Menangle is 25.3. And that's, if you throw in reigning Inter Dominion champ Captain's Mistress has run 25.3. Birdsong, a two-year-old filly, came up the straight in 25.6. She's the fastest two-year-old filly. Petrarca as a two-year-old went 25.3, but being a male. But Birdsong, the filly, she went 25.6. That's exceptional. As you say, you didn't mean to let her get away from you, but gee, she's got some speed, Rob, and I wish you well with her going forward because she's a little ripper.
2: Yeah, no, I appreciate that. And yeah, she's hopefully she can stay sound and healthy and happy. We can have a good year.
0: We look forward to Nimble in the Vic Derby. Congratulations on another carousel winner, and best of luck for the balance of the season ahead, Rob. Thanks for your time this morning.
2: Appreciate you having me, Fred. Thank you.
0: Pleasure. There he is, Grant, one of the good guys. Geez, he's so analytical, isn't he? The way he goes about his business of, you know, times and pegs and et cetera. He does a lot of work, and it pays off.
3: And it pays off big time, especially, you know, if you follow him as a driver, you can do a lot worse. You just, I reckon you'd be a long way in front.
0: Oh, he's just a real talent. We didn't touch on it, but we've touched on it before, you know. He's been around for many, many years. You know, I think it's like 15, 16 consecutive seasons he's driven over 100 winners in a season. He hasn't won a premiership, and as he says, you know, make no mistake, he'd love to win one. But for him, he's more proud of the fact that his consistency over such a long period of time, seeing him drive, you know, three figures, over 100 winners each season for the last 15, 16 years, that's a pretty special record to have.
3: Absolutely. Now, are you going out to get massages this week to try and take the tension away?
0: Well, I'm just very grateful that the final is Friday. I haven't told the wife yet. It's our anniversary, but I'll take her out to dinner at like 4 o'clock. We'll go to dinner at 4 o'clock, and
3: then you go away. You stay out.
0: Be home in time to watch the footy. She doesn't know that yet, so don't tell her.
3: Good luck with that, bud.
0: Thanks.
3: See you, Freddie.
0: See ya.
3: Fred Hastings there on the pace. I love him.
4: National Racing Service, Going Greyhounds. Looking at the week in greyhound racing.
3: And because I'm just a horrible human being, well, that's something you don't have to worry about, Russell Veach, grand finals.
5: Nor pleasing the missus, I guess.
3: Let's not go there. Greyhound-wise, this week, so much fun. I did quite a few shifts this week because Timmy's away up there on Sky One. So much happening and just great racing.
5: It certainly has. But we're getting to the pointy end of the Million Dollar Chase series for 2026, the last hurrah, October 16. Can you believe it? Only 8 meetings left to go at the iconic Glebe Circuit at Wedding Park. Just 8 to go. And last night we had a terrific meeting to celebrate the ninth last meeting to go. But first up, we'll start with the MDC finals. Last Sunday was He's a Pearly emulated Mum. He won a Tamora Cup and he's en route to the Million Dollar Chase. He's a Pearl, won for Jason Thompson and Clover Park in 25.58 over Promote Chili for Corey Lee Heinrich, the Victorian, and Consigliere, the other Lord Thompson runner, running in third spot. So the two of the three big chances they're getting through. Storm Hustler missed out for Des Douche. He'll go off to Bulleye, of course.
3: Russ, just on that race, I want to get you to editorialise on that. What did you think, and did you think that the right greyhound got home?
5: Look, I think he did. I think Consigliere is obviously very, very good. But I think he's a Pearly. He's a real workhorse. He gets into stride really quickly, and he can cover ground. He did that the other night, and he cocked a good time. Okay, it was probably one of the strongest
3: very strong
5: finals we have seen in the series thus far. When you've got the likes of He's a Pearl, he's won a Tamora Cup, he won the Richmond Public Classic. Consigliere has done so many things in Victoria. Wonderful performer for the Thompson and Lord partnership. So No, it was a really strong race. Dramatical, unfortunately, broke down, finished

0: long way off them into last placing. That was the sad part of that race at Tamora on Sunday. So He's a Pearl, Promote Chile Consigliere, off to the semi-finals at Wentworth Park. It's coming up on Friday, the 9th of October.
1: I'm taking nothing away from the winner. Don't get me wrong, that wasn't a sledge on He's a Pearl. It was just the market as the race went on was just all over the place, and that's why I thought I'd mention it. Buddy, just go for it.
0: Maitland on Monday. We had the final of the MDC there. And Natina Howard's Lockdown was too strong in 24.73, qualifying from absconding. The Bull Eye track record holder for Christy Sultana and Kung Fu Ethics filling third spot also advances through to the semi-finals. But Lockdown is a really handy dog for Natina and Rob Howard, a son of Bernardo. He's a 13-time winner in his 30 starts. He's a progressive type, and he had an all-the-way win from box number three there on Monday. Let's turn our attention to Thursday racing at Gunnedah with the regional final of the MDC, and it was all about the favourite, Trent Anderson's Motor City Sonny. He never looked in doubt. He only won by a narrow margin from the second favourite, Scoot and Scooby, and the kennel mate, Mully the Master, for Jamie Bush, filling third spot. So they were the three qualifiers out of Gunnedah's big final at Motor City Sonny. They expected him to win. He did, the son of Fernando Bale. He's a 17-time winner. He's a very consistent performer. He's placed on 25 occasions as well, and he'll go off to the semi-finals now to represent Gunnedah there after the Thursday action. And at Casino, we had the heats of the Million Dollar Chase. Isle of Loughlin won the first heat for Anthony Hoyland in 27.48 from Weffley Lely, McKeon and Versification. The second heat taken out by Aston Barbie for Trevor Lindsay in 27.82 over Go Wild Blue, Michael Patterson, Steely Dawn, Charles Northfield and Apache Tiger for Warren Nichols. That final's coming up on Thursday, and the favourite at 3.10 Apache Tigers draw box one equally with Isle of Loughlin in box eight at 3.10. And then 4.20 for Aston Barbie, 6.50 for McKeon the 5, and 6.50 for Karen Ulrich's Weffley Lely in box number 2 for Casino's big final of the Million Dollar Chase coming up on Thursday. South Australia had some outstanding chasing on Thursday night, including the running of the Oaks for 2026.
2: Racing in the Oaks, a good line out. All I See away well from box number 8. Calves on over All I See. Going with a dashing starlet at Harness Snappy. At Harness Snappy takes it up out of the first corner. Lee Shrewd, who runs to second with dashing starlet. Further back then, All I See. 7 off the top. Zinfandel Holly. Next one, Spring Victoria Ovation Key. And Pure Silk last of all. But they've got to get to it. Harness Snappy up to the corner in the Oaks. Leads by 3 to Shrewd. Further back then, dashing starlet. In front at Harness Snappy. Lee Shrewd. Shrewd grabbed it and won the Oaks. Beat it Hunter Snappy. Then came Spring Victoria.
0: Yeah, Jack Williams, the trainer of Shrewd, home in the big female race for the Six Stars Racing Syndicate. And she's won 7 races now from 22. $50,000 in prize money. A daughter of the great Feral Frankie out of Summer Key. And hasn't she produced some very handy ones? We saw, of course, Team Rowe, Andrew and Debbie and Adrian with some very good ones out of Summer Key in their litter as well. Shrewd home in 30 and 53 over Adana Snappy for Cam Forshaw, beaten the length. The Victorian Spring Victoria running in third spot, and fourth is Infandel Holly for the girls. And in the boys, the Derby, they sit out Kenya Talk Now, the Victorian, for Anthony Azzopardi as the odds-on favourite.
2: Good luck, punters. Ready? Stand by. Racing in the Derby. Isles, a bit of a patchy start behind the first few. Can You Talk Now? Away very fast. Gets to the lead from Rad Ripper. The lightly raced type goes to second almost on terms. They clear right out. 7 lengths further back to Raider O'Reilly. Then came Inclination. Next one then was Cruise Commander in that clump. Mapunga Whiskey. Rad Ripper and Bold Thruster. But Can You Talk Now? Up towards the corner in the Derby. Leads by 3 to Rad Ripper. Straightening up. Can You Talk Now? Takes out the Derby. Wins by 3 to Raider O'Reilly, who rocketed home Mapunga Whiskey.
0: Yeah, absolute special greyhound. Can You Talk Now for Anthony Azzopardi and Jessica Windyate, the son of Tommy Shelby. He's won 12 races now out of his 16 starts. A highlight win there in the Derby. And there was some talk he might be going to the Adelaide Cup, but he's not in the market on the tab. Wrongly accused, just a $2.20 dominant favourite Reality Is at $5. Kenya Mayhem, a $6 chance. Dashing Slay, Like a Rock, Valenzuela, and Victor Crevet, $8. It's coming up on the 9th of October, a week before the MDC. We'll get more on the MDC in just a moment after the Blacktop heats on Saturday evening. The Golden Chase from the Q2 Parkland Circuit on Thursday night as well. And the action continues there with the final next week. Cyril and Tiger won the first heat for Darren Russell in 29.82. Backstreet Butch for 29.69. Andrew Monaghan in the second heat. The third heat to Gemma Daly. She's expecting shortly. And she had a winner with Hara's Odin in 29.77. Hoax Jackie won with Travis Elson in 30.05 in the next heat. And that was the final heat of the Parkland. So a good race coming up there on Thursday in Queensland. Friday, we went to Richmond for the Million Dollar Chase Regional Final. And Winsome Joe, she got a lovely run. She really wants that rail. She loves Richmond. And she ran 29.07, getting up underneath of her kennel mate, Winsome Rambo, and going out after the pacemaker late in winter and careered over the top to win for Mini Finn. It's got six runners through the semi-finals of the Million Dollar Chase. Late in winter qualified as well for Nicole Wallace and her late mum, Pauline Moran, and West Rock Casey making another final place getter for Caroline Hughes will also head to the semi-finals of the Million Dollar Chase coming up in just a couple of weeks' time. That was the action at Richmond on Friday night. Now to the action from the Gardens last night and the heats, six very strong heats of the Group 2 $50,000 to the winner, Blacktop for Size on Ice. Eriza Sparkle, she's back in great form. She came out of box six. She ran 29.41 for Steve Fitch over Condo Bandit. In race number seven, and let's pick up the replay with this mighty chaser, Jungle Johnny.
3: Jungle Johnny away with them, but coming out nicely, Kenya Sapphire's lead. There goes Jungle Johnny up on the outside, and he takes over into the first corner. Second is Kenya Sapphire, Vista Weir getting around it now, back behind him, Cumbia Chrissy. They're clear on Oliver Go, further back it would have been Fascinate Susie, then Garzara, and out the back Spin Around Blue. All eyes on the clock. It's Jungle Johnny clear, giving chase would have been Vista Weir, but Jungle Johnny way too good, wins by five or six. Second will go to Vista Weird.
1: Jungle Johnny took it out, Russ, at $1.50 on the tote, $1.65 fixed odds. Overs?
0: Yes. Should have been $1.20. It was one look, Vista Weird. If Vista Weird wasn't in the race, he starts $1.10.
1: Yeah.
0: He wasn't the best from the box, but he was the second fastest to the first marker. That's expected. Once he hits Terra Firma, he has a V8 motor. And there's another track record, this time at the Gardens. He's done Wentworth Park, he's done Gosford, he's done Nowra, and now the Gardens. He's looming. If he can win the Million Dollar Chase, he could be the greatest of all time, Jungle Johnny. Mark Gatton, John Maroon, he's absolutely flying. And he's drawn box number two in the final, and he's going to be mighty hard to beat. I think only bad luck will beat him. I think $1.60 perhaps for Jungle Johnny. The market's not out on the tab at the moment, but I think he'll start the dominant favourite. Vista Weird, Jason Mackay did qualify as one of the two fastest seconds as well. Nangar Rookie was explosive in 29.38 for Dennis Barnes. Really good from box number two in race eight. Race nine, and Dennis Keeping. He likes to get off the track. Box one wasn't suitable, but he ran 29.18 and he beat Jason Mackay runner Retaliation, who also qualified. So Jason Magrick with another feature finalist. Can You Handle It for Joey McFadden won brilliantly from box number five. Early speed wins races, especially at the Gardens. 29.45 winner from Repeat the Same. And the final heat to Gal Model for Neil Staines in 29.47, defeating Hey Arnold, who just misses out on the final. Looking at the box draw, Galva Model box one, Jungle Johnny in two, Retaliation three, Can You Handle It four. So he's got some speed outside of him, Johnny. Eriza Sparkles, there's another one in five. Dennis Keeping in six. He's drawn much better than at box one. Vista Weed in box number seven might struggle from there. And Nangar Rookie goes from an inside draw to the outside box, which is unlucky for Dennis and Anne Barnes. The first reserve, Hey Arnold and Richard Tiana. What a race coming up. Can he break his track record again? Jungle Johnny. It's always very hard to back up such a fast run.
1: You bet it.
0: An immediate fast run.
1: You bet
0: he's
1: on it.
0: Won. They can certainly do it, that's for sure and certain. Today we've got heats of the one-turn track at Bulleye, three heats in total, where we see the Golden Easter Egg winner in off the chart going around in one of those heats. So there's going to be some special racing on the south coast at Bulleye. Just turning our attention to Wentworth Park last night and some special moments for some young trainers. In race number 11, Meredith Verhagen, who's been really stunning on the Central Coast and Newcastle and Eden Tari recently. She's got a wonderful record, only a young trainer, and her first Wentworth Park winner with Voila in 30.04, winning by a head. And young trainer Zach McGuigan with Arctic Glow had his first Wentworth Park winner. He's a name to follow for the future, only a young bloke, but loves his greyhounds. And he's doing such a great job. Zach McGuigan won the last race with Arctic Glow in 30.05. Beautiful Child, the Queensland Staying Star trial in 41.93. Always hard to break 42 when you're having your first look at the track at Wentworth Park. But 5.35, 16.03, 29.42 the split. So Beautiful Child trialed really well. The Punga Reward trialed in 29.5. which was outstanding considering the best of the night was only 29.04 last evening. David Smith had a winning double. We saw an impressive staying performance from Sin City Bandit. She just going through her gears beautifully. She's won her last three for Team Lord, 41.56. And, of course, the emerging Sydney Cup on October 16, the last hurrah, will be, of course, the target for Team Lord and Sin City Bandit. She beat Whiskey Grace, Vodka and Ice. Unfortunately, some muscle issues with Emron Toy and broke down and failed to finish. She's got a 28-day incapacitation. So, unfortunately, that greyhound won't be there for the big Sydney Cup final coming up in a few weeks' time. Grant's been a big week of greyhound racing. Coming up, of course, on Thursday this week, we head to Gosford for the $1 million chase heats, and that will do it. We've got the final of Bulleye next Sunday, and then we have the less than 2 weeks' time, the city qualifiers at Wentworth Park, and it's the last ditch attempt to make it into the semi-finals. But we mentioned the Blacktop, Grantley. The greyhounds that are in the race, there are four greyhounds that have qualified for $1 million chase already. So it'll be a case of the three across the line that haven't qualified will be going through the semifinals of the $1 million chase. So depending on the result, you can run second last and still make it through to the semifinals of the MDC.
1: Yeah. It's such a difficult thing because in theory, they probably should, but those that are qualified shouldn't race in it. But then the trainers and owners will go, well, where do we run our greyhounds in the lead up? So, you know, it's an interesting scenario. You could run seventh in the race and still qualify. I love it.
0: I think it's also quite good because if say Jungle Johnny missed the start and he got hammered and
1: it's not the end of the world.
0: It's not there's that last option that perhaps he can get through due to the fact that half the field is already qualified. So it'll be a great race. Can't wait for Phil Roberts' call there next Saturday night.
1: And as they say in the classics, don't fix what's not broke.
0: You betcha.
1: See you, mate.
0: Speaking of broke, gotta go.
1: See ya, broke, yes.
4: The National Racing Service, this is Sunday Race Day.
1: And time to take a look at our program out of Armidale today. Seven races on the card. The weather is fine, heading for a top of around about 26 degrees. It's 26 degrees there now. The track rated a good four. Melinda Turner joins us. G'day, Mel, how are you?
5: Yeah, good morning. I'm well, thank you. First meeting back here in a little while. They shut this track over the winter months. Track's got a little bit of improvement to come as far as the grass cover is concerned, but that's to be expected. They've got a beautiful day here. I'd say every bit of 26 degrees already.
1: Should we be concerned?
5: Beg your pardon?
1: Should we be concerned read the track, or is it just...
5: No. It's just died off over the winter months, but it'll just pick up now as the weather warms up, that's all.
1: Okay, the first on the program, 1400, of course, a maiden. And the two's the favourite here, Alma's Jewel. It's 2.15 and pretty steady at that, very short.
5: Yeah, very short. I just think she's probably the filly with the upside. She's in a good yard. They presented her first up, Alma's Jewel, and she She ran on nicely in a fairly hot maiden, beaten 3.5 lengths. She finds an easier race today. I expect her to take a good natural improvement from the first up run. And, yeah, she's hard to go past. Wind and Win is the obvious danger. She's been racing up at Queensland. She's a former David Van Dyke galloper. She hasn't been far away her last few. She's got the fitness edge on her rivals here.

0: The 8, which is Purple Prince, he's had a stack of chances to break his maiden, but if he can replicate what he did last start, he's right in a race like this. And Wild Boom, he brings another form line here. He's on debut from the Liam Ruddy stable. Latest trial was encouraging. 2.98 and 1 in the first.
1: 1300 the journey for the second on the program, and Tuscura number 9, $2 and steady at that favoured weight. 3.20 and steady for Highland Dancer number 5, and 4, 30 degrees, 4.40 and steady as well.
0: Yeah, I'm going to tip Tuscura. I found it difficult to get a guide off a trial, but again, she's got the upside here. She's only had the one start. She was the runner-up on debut behind Nova Dash. She was sent out for a break. She's had one trial beaten 5.5 lengths where she was pushed along, but perhaps she just saved it for race day. The 4, which is 30 degrees, I thought he was going around over the odds when markets first opened. I think he opened up about $11, but he's had good support this morning. He'll put himself up on speed here, and he's got the fitness edge on some of his rivals. The 5, Highland Dancer, gets onto a home track today for the first time. She's lightly raced. She was caught off the track at Tamworth last start. She can definitely improve here. And Ridgeback, he's had one run for the new stable. He struggled. He has showed glimpses of good enough form, though, to be very competitive here. 9.453, race 2.
1: Interesting little market for the third. There's been some movement without, you know, being off the scale. 1900 is the journey. It's a class 1. Aurora Effect, number 7, 240 to 250 favourite weight. 2 Fabs Cuz is at $3.20 to $3. Share Our Secret, number 11, 750 to 550. Favourite does look good here. Do you think punters are just trying to find a little bit of value, or is there some method in the madness?
0: Oh, I really like the favourite. I will say, though, these staying races, they can often turn out some mixed results, but I've actually made the favourite one of my best bets on the card here. 2, 7, 2, 11, and 6. I'm with Aurora Effect. She gets back to her home track today. She's honest. She got back off a slow tempo at Grafton last start. She looked the winner, and maybe she just didn't run 2,200 metres out. Love her back to 1,900 from an inside draw today. I think the danger is her stable mate, the 2 Fabs Cuz. He's had 2 runs for the new stable. He was forced to make a mid-race move off a slow tempo at Moree last start. He battered on well. Up in trip, third up into the campaign, can see him run well. 11, Share Our Secret. He's deep into the preparation. He's rock hard fit. He can mix his form, but he's run 2 runs ago at Newcastle would be good enough to run well here. And the 6, which is Slugworth, is nice and fit, runner-up last start. 7, 2, 11, 6, race 3.
1: We come down to the 4th, and you've got Bundoran, number 2, $3.10, a favourite way. Steady at that quote. It's a maiden over 1,100.
0: Yeah, really like Bundoran here. I know she's had a few chances to break a maiden, but she finds a suitable race today. She's had one run for Ridge Wilson, where she tried hard into third position over 950 metres. First up at Moree, she'll appreciate getting to 1,100. And she's been placed here in the past. Little Bubbles is a horse that can mix a form. Her last start effort at Musselbrook was eye-catching. She gets a claim again today for Anna Weatherlake. The 9, Gyra, I thought going around over the odds. I know I had a few chances to break the maiden, but the first up trial leading into today was encouraging. And the 11, which is Rory. I went around in the same race as Bundoran, and we'll strip fitty here second up. 2.10, 9.11, race 4.
1: Race number 5, the second leg of the Quadrella, over 1,300, set to a profit, number 1, $3.30 to $2.70, and 5, Time to Commit's $5 to $4.80. I would have thought Time to Commit would have been a bit shorter.
0: Yeah, I agree. I think she deserves to be favourite, Time to Commit. She had the 8 starts for a win and 3 minors. She's been a model of consistency, all preparation. She went around a strong race at Scone last start, and she was only beaten 3.5 lengths into third position. Top weight set to profit. He's winner of 8 races, well placed with the claim. He'll put himself up on speed here, and 2 of his 8 career wins have been here. The 2 Surpasser, he's got plenty of upside. Former Chris Lee's galloper. He's a last start winner at Mendoran for the Jane Clements stable. She's got to carry 61 kilos today. And the 6, Cheating Lily Babe, I think she'll appreciate getting up to 1,300. She was off the bridle of the 1,100 last start. 5.126, race 5.
1: Race 6, 1,400 the trip, a class 1, and number 3, Miner's Mate, 3.60 and steady at that, and 4.20 and steady for the Valia number 2. You've got Northern Eagle number 4, $5 and steady at that.
0: Yeah, I'm with our favourite Miner's Mate, 3.9, 2.8. He's been so consistent all preparation. He broke the maiden last start in impressive fashion at Dubbo last start. He's strong wide, but he'll work across from the barrier and make his own luck up on speed. Velia, I should say. She's having her first run for the Cody Morgan stable. He's got his first runner back, resuming training today. She is a former Mitch Beer and George Carpenter galloper. She hasn't measured up her last couple of starts, but she'll find this a lot easier. The nine, which is Tralee, last start winner for the Mel Dennett stable, can take confidence off that. And the eight, Tamika Warrior, also a last start winner. Good little race this, 3, 9, 2, and 8.
1: 3, 9, 2, and 8. We come down to the last on the program, and the only one they've really supported here, $3.90 at Steady, is the sixth favourite out of the Clement stable.
0: Yeah, I thought Cape Sierra deserved to be closer in the market. So happy to be with Cape Sierra here, 7, 6, 1, 11. She's been around the mark all preparation. She's been going around in good races the last couple. She ran into Dance Gavin Dance 2 runs ago, and of course Dizzy D last start, and it led and dictated. She should put herself in the first few here, and I think she can run well. D-Mar Kate is deep into the preparation. He was the runner-up at Narromine 2 runs ago, beaten at Mandurah in last start. But Maps to get the right run in transit here. June and Dusted is class galloper. He's a winner of 8 races. And the 11, Master G, is nice and fit and races well here. 7, 6, 1, 11, race 7.
1: Your best in quaddy, please.
0: Best bet, race 3, number 7, Aurora Effect. Quaddy today, first leg 2 and 10. Second leg 5, 1, 2, 6. Third leg 3, 9, 2 and 8. And in the last leg 7 and 6.
1: Good on you, Mel. You have a great day and enjoy the afternoon there at Armidale.
0: Thank you very much.
1: And of course, you can catch her on Sky Thoroughbred Central right throughout the afternoon. Well, it's going to have a look at our next meeting, which is, of course, South Australia, Mount Gambier racing today. And just waiting for Pete to join us. 7 races on the program, a fine and a soft 5. He's there with us right now. G'day, Pete. How are you?
2: I'm well, thanks, Grant. You?
1: Really good. The Royal Flying Doctor Service has got the tag for the first on the program. Great opportunity to let everyone know that, of course, they do rely on a few donations. So go to their website and give them a hand. Absolutely vital around Australia, the Royal Flying Doctor Service. Hopefully you and I don't need their services.
2: No, exactly. Particularly when we're on somewhere outback travels there somewhere, Grant. Yeah, doing a long trek somewhere in the middle of nowhere.
1: And they've got some pretty darn good pilots too, I'm here to tell you, but that's another story. Let's have a look at the first on the program here. As I mentioned, a soft 5. Are you pumped by this card today?
2: I like it, but it's tricky. We haven't raced on it's a hot day there, so the track will be a 4. So we haven't raced on a 4 at Mount Gambier. I think what it was, Marika was here, 22nd of March, and every meeting since has been on the heavy or soft. So there could be a lot of form reversals here, so we just got to sort of guess a little bit on that. But I do like the meeting overall. We've got that lead into the Jericho. That's a long distance race from 6. So in the first, I'm with Viper Strike. It's got some handy runs in Victoria, particularly that debut third at Kilmore back in June, or as wide and battle on well. So it's the top choice. The second pick in the race was Fake Fiction. It was an improved effort there at Castleton at its last run after a good effort at Warwick Nabil. Say it how it is. Been places past two, but both on heavy ground. So if we can replicate that, it's a chance. And Brazen Queen was run down late at the Bridge when a big prize 3 runs ago, and subsequent run wasn't too bad. So it certainly goes in, but tread with caution, 5, 7, 9, and 6.
1: Yeah, market sort of backs that up. The 5 Viper Strike, $6 to $4 comes in. Fake Fiction, number 7 at $1.90 to $1.25, moving out slightly. $3.60 for the favourite here in the second event. It's over 1400. I am the devil's elbow. $3.60 from 3.10. Resilient Ruby, number 7, $4.20. $4.40 for Tajwar, number 2. It's in the market as well.
2: Yeah, I'm with Peyton Place. Past 2 runs have been quite good. The 4th of Mount Gambier, then a reasonable effort when it was wide there at Narracourt. Didn't run well on its home track on a soft 5 earlier in the year. So the good track's certainly a plus. I've got Resilient Ruby, the danger. A handy 6th the other day at Narracourt. It was a good effort at the Bridge prior to that. Tajwar, locally trained. Been struggling on the heavy. So back on the dry track, it'll improve. And I'm the devil's elbow. Wasn't a bad effort. I bought it down there on the soft. has shown ability, but it certainly, I thought it was under the odds, but I'm happy to put it in the first four, 6, 7, 2, and 1.
1: Third event, there's been a bit of movement here. Pete, we've got two old-time rock at 220, it's steady. The second line, you've got 5, Nudge Him Along, 330 to 370, 4, Shooting for Stars, 480 to 420. Sunset Prayer, number 6, $7 to $6.50.
2: Only 6 runners, but really competitive race. So I'm with Shooting for Stars. It's been in terrific form. It was a good win at Mangambia 3 runs ago there in that 54. Then went to Warwick Nabil, was a solid third there, hit the line strongly, and just got run down late at Narracourt. So I'm happy to go with it. Old Time Rock, of course, had city form there early in his career, 9-year-old now. I think this race looks ideal over the 900, particularly Nudge Him Along. Local resuming was an easy win over the 1200 there back in March, and Sunset Prayer was a winner first up over the course and distance last season. So I was 4, 2, 5, and 6.
1: Bizarre betting market for this fourth event here at Mount Gambier. It does kick off the quadrilla here, 0 to 54. It's $5.50 for the favourite On the Map, number 10. It's a big field here, Peter, but the outside is at $51. I mean, if you were just jumping in, you know, a dollar fragments, you could go all, you know, with regards to the market, you could go all the way down the pecking order. But I think we've got at least, well, there's only 4 of them that are outside $13.
2: Yeah, it'll be 4 or 5 to win the field, and this, we can make a case for half a dozen or more grand. Yeah, I'm with On the Map. So On Pace, it's been thereabouts as past 2, and the dry track certainly helps. Did win a balaclava convincingly last year on a good track. So I've got Flying Shelby, The Danger. Best form is around this distance range, including a last start third at Bordertown. Urban Eyes was a strong win there at Bordertown last start. That was on the heavy, but it's got equally effective on the good tracks. And Black Bugatti just found the pattern against us past 2. So it's another one of double figures with a chance for those. 10, 1, 7 and 8.
1: 10, 1, 7 and 8. Narralinga, number 1, looking to make it 3 straight wins in a row. Is at $2.40 for the running of race number 5 over 1,200. Can it do it?
2: He's been in great form on 3 of his past 4, all on heavy tracks. I'm just with Halliwell. Was an unlucky fourth to Narralinga a couple of runs ago and does meet at 7.5 kilos better. Subsequent runs have been good. Went round it on the parks there in a 64, was wide and picked up good ground behind Jackson Ice. Telesay has won since in town, and the last run of Narracourt was good. So I think it can turn the tables, particularly if the weights. The one, of course, Narralinga's got that really good form. Mia Carter, just in the slow lane the other day at Mangambia, then subsequent kind of Castleton got the money, so it's in form as well. And what happens in Vegas, only of the 3 runs, resumes here. Did win on debut at Mangambia back in March, so just keep an eye on the betting with it. But I was with the 2 to beat 1, 5, and 7.
1: We come down to race 6, a long one, 31.50 the journey, a benchmark 75. The 2, Diwali is the $3.30 favourite here, opened up at $3.20. Hemi to Barrel, number 3, at $5.50 to $4.60 and $7.50 to $4.80 for the 6 as well.
2: Yeah, an interesting race here, heading for that Jericho. I'm with Real Wheel Rose as one of Henry's wires. It was a strong win at Maui 3 runs ago, and their last start of Warrnambool just got held up and got out late and probably should have won the race been forward. So don't think the trip's a concern. Diwali, of course, Sandown Cup winner, has been out of form, but this is certainly a dropping grade. Sandown Cup winner last year, obviously. Then you've got, what's it, Hemi the Barbell, or the, is it the Barbell, is it? The
1: Barrel, is it?
2: Henry 2 Barrel, yeah. Henry 2 Barrel. Only had the 3 runs, got out to the 2400 in the maiden at Geelong, won impressively. So it's one of Shane Jackson, certainly heading to that race on his home track. And Octa Headrun's been informed, so it goes in. But I was 7, 2, 3 and 6.
1: We come down to the last, the trip 1400, a benchmark 56, Forever Waiting, $5.50 to $4.60. Star Gus, number 5, 420 to 5. Captain Gillian, it's number 6 at $6.50 and steady at that, Pete.
2: Another tough one, Grant. I'm with Ab J. A good record on the same track, and 2 runs back have been very good, so it's probably the way to go each way. Forever Waiting's another one that's come back well with its 2 runs. I went at Narracourt first up and then went to Bordertown, was a solid third there. Captain Julian, I expect to improve a lot here on a drier track, particularly in this grade. And Robert the Puss finally had the brakes go its way been successful at Maricord, so it goes in, and the top weight's probably a chance. We might include that in the quaddie.
1: Sounds good. What is that quaddie, and what is your best?
2: I think I'll go with Halliwell on a tough day, race 5, number 2, and the quaddie 1, 7, 8, 10 into 1, 2, and 5. 2, 3, 6, and we'll just add the other one in the last leg. 1, 2, 6, 7, and 8.
1: Thank you, Pete. We always appreciate your time. Enjoyed the racing at Mount Gambier with the 7 on the card there today.
2: Yeah, thanks, Graham. We'll catch you at Strathalbyn next Sunday.
1: I look forward to it. Peter Ellis there, bringing us up to date with what his thoughts are on South Australian racing today, and we will catch up with him again next week. Always look forward to that, man. A great tipster.
3: Racing HQ.
4: The final word.
1: This is
5: the final word.
1: It is time for the final word. Let's kick things off at Nowra today. Ben Hall calling all of the action. Ben, what do you like?
6: Thanks, Bordeaux. Racing this afternoon comes out of Nowra. Pretty tricky meeting, but there is some short prize favourites. I thought the best come up later in the program. Race 5, number 11, Milfway. This horse had some nice form last preparation, including a fourth at Warwick Farm over the 1,200 metres behind Bangkok Hottie, who came out and won yesterday. So the form's pretty good there. Finished third at Hawkesbury first up on the 5th of September. The run was good behind Flight of Power. And I think second up today, going to the 1,200 metres, will suit Gate 4, Alicia Collett. I think it's the best on the program. Race 5, number 11, Milfway. We go back to race 2, number 1, Defiance. It's getting short enough, though, now. You might want to multi it up with something else, but was a nice winner at Canberra last time out, winning by just over 4 lengths. Before that was 4th at Wyong, was behind Bruce I Am there, wasn't beaten too far. So Defiance looks well placed. Luke Pepper, the trainer, Brodie Loy in the saddle this afternoon in race number 2. Each way, I thought race 6, number 1, August Rush, will give us a good sight. Only had the 5 starts, 1 win, 2 minor placings. A nice winner at a maiden at Port Macquarie Bank in June, prior to going for a little bit of a freshen up. Then went to the Illawarra Grange, finishing 6 of 9. That was in a much harder race. Today looks to have found a nice benchmark 58 to break through again. So race 6, 1 August Rush each way. John Grisdale for Donna Grisdale. Now she resides at Kembla Grange. I think it'll be a decent each way play this afternoon. Good luck if you're having a bet at Nowra. A bit of a later start today. First at 1:41.
1: Yeah, and just scheduling has caused the weird times there today. Just scheduling. So that's the state of play, but we'll get them all on. I'll be up on Sky 1 straight after this to guide you through all of that fun and frivolity. Speaking of fun and frivolity, a man who's got a weird ringtone, Rod Fuller, g'day. What's that all about?
7: Good morning to you. Hi, everyone. Yeah, my ringtone's Listen to the Band by the Monkees.
1: Listening to it down the line, and all of a sudden I'm thinking, what's this song that's blowing my head out? It's Rod Fuller. But yeah,
7: no, that's me. And also my message is the Tookie Tookie Bird from George of the Jungle. And emails are, Lurch, when Thing delivered the mail on the Adams family. That one.
1: You're a madman. Buddy, what do you like there today?
7: Well, first is wonderful to be back here at Armidale with their first meeting of the new season. They haven't raced here since Anzac Day. And the weather is fine. Look, it's a winter track, and it's a good four. The rail is in the true position, not a cloud in the sky. Trying to find a couple of winners for the final word is our job. So race 5, number 5, Time to Commit. Been placed its last 3 since breaking maiden status at Warren over media spin. And the 2 runs in particular at Scone have been very good. And the 2nd at Gunnedah in the event won by backhander, beaten a long neck, I think is in a race to suit. Race 5, number 5, Time to Commit. In the 6th event, horse 9, Charlie. I'm looking at $9 each way for Charlie. Ooh. And is a Moree winner, breaking its maiden. This is a class 1. Everybody knows the idea. The step up from maiden to class 1 may not be the easiest prospect, but I think Charlie can do it. Brave knock aboard. And after its win with great authority at Moree, I think $9 each way is a fair wager. So race 5, number 5. Race 6, number 9 each way. Quaddy numbers, Armidale, first leg 2, 5, 10, into 1, 5, 6, into 2, 3, 9, into 6, 7, 11. Quaddy numbers, Armidale, 2, 5, 10, into 1, 5, 6, into 2, 3, 9, into 6, 7, 11. Grant, best of luck. Those investing on Armidale this afternoon.
1: Thanks, Rod. We'll look forward to your coverage throughout the day. We've also got racing coming out of our way in Victoria. Two big meetings on in Victoria today. We're heading off to Bairnsdale for the running of their program. And we've also got Bendigo on today. 8 races on the card at Bendigo. Fine. The track rated a good 4 there. At Bairnsdale, I'll give you the details. It's fine and a good 4 there as well. Adam Oslansky is going to be calling all of the action at Bairnsdale and, of course, Rick McIntosh at Bendigo. We've got the Sunshine Coast as well coming our way. We're going to catch up with the boys from Victoria in a moment, but let's go to the Sunshine Coast and get the selections there. Calling all of the action, Jared Wessel.
4: Thanks, guys. Yes, we go racing at the Sunshine Coast this afternoon. Rail out 4 metres. Beautiful, good 4 surface for today's Pink Ribbon Race Day at the Sunshine Coast, part of Pink Ribbon Week, and we're looking forward to a great afternoon on course. I think the best bet comes up relatively early. Race 2, pretty keen on number 14, Hell's Rain here. Ryan Wiggins takes the ride for David Van Dyke. It was hard to miss his run first up here over 1,200 metres, where he settled back with the big weight, hooked to the outside and charged to the line. He looks suited perfectly up to the 1,400 metres today, and overall this doesn't look to be an overly strong maiden, so I think he finds a great option here to break through. Probably have to be slotting in worse than midfield off the draw, but I think if he gets to the outside open air, he'll be too good for them, and we're shopping at better than $3 at the moment. So keen on him. Race 2, number 14, Hell's Rain. Thought we could have something on number 8, Rebel Boom, who comes through the same race as the favourite, number 3, Vinsley. Vinsley won by a fair space there, just under 5 lengths, but Rebel Boom gets a little weight turnaround today, and I think will be much better suited onto the big circuit at the Sunshine Coast. She had to come wide at the turn and was sort of doing all the chasing. I think she tucks in behind them here, and she might be a lot closer to Vinsley in the run, and I just think around the $8 mark, she might be worth a little bet in the opener as well. So that's race 1, number 8, Rebel Boom, but I think the good thing, we can get our cash on race 2, number 14, Hell's Rain, to wind up and win the maiden there, race 2 at the Sunshine Coast. We've got 8 races on the program, and we kick off at 12:55 local time.
1: Thank you. As I mentioned, we're heading off to Bairnsdale. Good 4 weather is fine. Some competitive races on the card there. Adam Oslansky joins us. G'day, how are you?
5: Very well, Grant. Yes, everyone's a fantastic day here in Victoria this afternoon. If anything, just the wind might play a factor with any pattern of racing. There's some strong gusts around, so we'll monitor whether that does play into the hands of a particular pattern today. Very tricky card, I thought. Very open, most of the races. Didn't have a strong opinion in a number of the races, but there's one horse that I'd like to follow in race number 4. That's race 4, horse 2, Mont Saint-Michel. Horse that looks suited at 1,200 metres. I'm somewhat forgiving of its last run where it was stuck behind horses and perhaps not able to build its momentum when it needed to. And that's the key for this horse. It's a galloper that needs to start to wind up from back in the field. He's drawn a gate where hopefully he can get into a handy position. There's a couple of horses in the market that I think are a little bit of a question at the 1,200 metres, and Mont Saint-Michel will need every bit of it and will relish it. So we're going with race 4, horse number 2, Mont Saint-Michel, as my best on the program. Now let's take a look at a quaddy. Quaddy in the first leg, that's that race that I was just indicating. I'm going 1, 2, and 3. A second leg, we're going 1, 6, and 8. I think we can get this in 3 in each leg. So let's take a look at race number 6, the third leg. Here I'm going with 6 Preservator as a top pick, 10 Dane on 2, and 11 New York Scandal. So 6, 10, and 11. And the last race is open as well. There's a few chances here, but if we can narrow it down to 1, Bleak Midwinter, the Evan Laura's Gold, and the 9, Wind Dreamer, I think we'll go close. 1, 7, 9 in the last leg.
1: Beautiful. The Lakes Entrance Cup Day down there. Beautiful part of the world. You're blessed to be down there. Thanks so much for your time. We're blessed to have you on the program.
5: Not a problem. Have a good day.
1: Adam Oslansky there making his way to Bairnsdale for the 7 race card today. It is a very, very good program. We just caught up with Peter Ellis to take a look at Mount Gambier. Calling all the action today is Lachlan Stace.
8: Racing in South Australia today from Mount Gambier. We have 7 races on the card. My best bet is race 3, number 5, Nudgem Along. Is first up from a break, but was a winner here 2 starts back on the 22nd of March, where he led all the way. He was on the pace and he ran him into the ground over the 1200 metre journey. He's over 900 metres today. I think he should lead from barrier 1 and be very hard to catch. Race 3, number 5, Nudgem Along at $3.70. My best bet of the day. Has drifted out after opening up at 2:30, but I think he should be too classy for these if he's fit. Race 3, number 5, my best bet. Race 1 of 7 from

0: from you, all weather track today. What are we like?
1: Four best that I like. We have to wait till the get out for it, the last. I like number one in the last, Bahama Bay, race four, number one. It's been flying lately at Alice Springs. It's looking for its hat trick of wins. It's won its past two starts over the 1,200 and the 1,400 metres. And when it's won both of those races recently, it's carried big weights, 61.5 kilo and 62.5 kilo. And today, with the apprentice claim of Lech Maloney, he's only carrying 57.5 kilo today. So I feel he's very well weighted compared to his last two wins. He's got barrier one. He's in a small field. And he's beaten most of these opposition before in the past. So there's a lot of ticks why Bahama Bay can win today. And I think he may start short of him at 250 that's offered at the moment, Grant. And my best bet is race four, number one, Bahama Bay.
0: Race four, number one. Thank you, my friend. Good calling there today. We'll look forward to the coverage.
1: Thank you very much, Grant. You have a good day as well.
0: Beautiful weather track out of the Alice. We've got harness racing, as mentioned, at Cowra. Nine races on the program. Make sure Craig's off the streets and keep it busy. Cup day. I know. You're pumped, mate? How are you?
2: Good morning to you there, Boyd. Yeah, pumped all right. Cowra Cup Day. It looks like a good day. Beautiful weather. Currently about 23 degrees. And the first race gets underway at 12:24 and the last of nine at 5:12.
0: And what do we like? I want to get your tip in the cup and the ladyship pace as well, too, if you can.
2: Mate, in the cup today, in the two best bets first, race one, number 10, Line Me Up Road, Jet Turnbull driving for Nathan Turnbull. I think they'll have a big day today, this team. They're on Line Me Up Road. It's a six-year-old betting line gelding. It's had 93 starts for nine wins, 22 placings. It's definitely down in grade here and has been racing well without winning. Went down narrowly here last week. The horse by the name of Rocket Me, a local, beat it by a metre. They only ran a two-minute mile rate. And its last five starts, it's been beaten by two lengths or less. It's been knocking on the door, and I think today's the day. 3:10 out to 3:20. And the second of my good things, in race six, once again, Jet Turnbull, Nathan Turnbull combination. This is horse nine, One Dark Night. This is a four-year-old, Better's Delight, Luna Danza gelding, who's had 20 starts. It's had two wins, nine minor placings, and its most recent win was its last start at Young, when it defeated Dark and Dusty. It's had two wins and four placings from its last 10 starts, and I think Jet Turnbull might put this horse into the race nice and early, like he did with his win at Young from the second row last week. In fact, it was on Tuesday night. So if he wins today, it'll be two wins in 7 days, and I know a lot of the punters like that system. 4:20 out to 5:20, and I think it'll be hard to beat in race number six.
0: Now the big ones?
2: The other two there. You said the cup, which is the lucky last today.
0: Yeah.
2: And in the last race, I'm just going to turn some pages here. You caught me on the
0: Well, the favourite, I'll tell you, is $1.80, very short. She's sweet, Louis, at the 11 at Amanda Turnbull to steer. $1.80, $1.18 the place. $5 for Memphis Fury. I think, well, you've got to go with the favourite, but I don't think the ladyship pace is quite so easy. But what are your thoughts?
2: Well, you know I'm not a favourite, man. I've left the 11 out of the top four altogether.
0: And wow. I've got See, that's why I wanted to ask.
2: Benjamin's had eight starts for five wins and one minor. It's looking for three in a row after winning down at Wagga and also at Canberra. And I like this horse. Shane Hallcroft, only the one drive today. Luke Mully from Wagga is the trainer. And I've got a bit of a ticket on this horse, and I think it'll be very hard to beat in the cup. And what was the other race you asked me there about?
0: The ladyship race number eight.
2: Race eight, the ladyship. What did I do in that one?
0: She's got a reason, 390.
2: I went I'm Desirable for Chloe Formosa. I think the back rowers here today at Cowra are the class runners, and I can't see many front rowers winning at all today.
0: Oh, wow. Well, that's a good leg up for today. Yeah. That's a very good leg up. Nice.
2: Fingers crossed.
0: Bud, thanks so much for your time. We do appreciate you.
2: Thanks, Grant. Good on you, mate.
0: There it is, a look at Cowra today with Craig Easy. Of course, we do have harness racing coming our way out of Tasmania today as well. They're heading off to Hobart, 10 races on the card, and giving us our thoughts today. Mel Robinson joins us. G'day, Mel. Sorry, Matt, I'm in. Matt. G'day, Matt.
3: Very well said, boy. Now I love it. I really do. Look, we've got a really sunny day today, about 26 degrees and very strong winds across the state. So I'm looking forward to the meeting, but it's going to be very windy out of the old week today and a very hot day. A couple of winners. I like

0: Race 5, number 6, Bear Hunter. Been off the scene since November last year. Has won at Menangle in a 154. Ran second in a recent Melton trial on the 1st of September. Got home in 56.5. Look, it wasn't even, didn't let go up the straight, but must have a lot more left in the tank than that. From the various sheep, Dean Braun stable. Superb record, but he brings one to Tassie. The other two plays he brought down have both won recently, and I think this will be the third one. So we'll go race 5, number 6, Bear Hunter. And I like race 9, number 5, Custom Harley. Won a very similar race recently over the same distance from a standing start. Very honest pacer, won the Metropolitan Cup 2 runs ago. Also ran home really well last time out wide at Launceston. Steps away well, and I think it's one to beat over this distance today, over the 2,579-metre journey. So my best two, race 6, number 5, Bear Hunter, and race 9, number 5, Custom Harley.
1: Put the megastar on.
0: Hi, Mel.
2: Hello, darling.
1: Hey, how are you? What do we like?
2: Oh, I'm going race 4, number 1 today, Our Dance Monkey. I've got to come good soon.
1: Right, sorry, just say again. Race 4, number 1?
2: Yeah, Our Dance Monkey.
1: Our Dance Monkey. Why do you like it? Why are you keen?
2: It did trial very well on Monday night. I actually went to the trial. I've got to come good soon, so I need
1: support. Good on you, you two. Have a great day. We'll look forward to it, mate. Take it easy out there.
0: Thank you.
2: Thanks.
1: See us. Matt and Mel. They're becoming a dual team performance.
3: Matt and Mel show.
1: Mate, what are you? What's this hat? What's this hat you're walking around?
3: Oh, yeah. It's like a Garlo's thing, yeah.
1: That's a Garlo's hat.
3: Yeah.
1: Sean, you and your brother make some fantastic pies, but you can't make a hat.
3: I like the hat.
1: Why?
3: Because it's stupid. Have you met me before?
1: And why are you GoProing yourself today?
3: Oh,
1: what's that all about?
3: Don't worry about that.
1: No, tell me.
3: Oh, just to, I want to try to meet Dan in the real stakes. You know how he does his TikToks and I'm more Instagram?
1: I actually thought, I've been trying to work out a way to actually live stream what we do in the studio to give people an idea. But we need to get the audio feeding. We'll have to have a chat to Ben. I actually think it'd be a smart thing.
3: Yeah, one day, just see how we do it.
1: Yeah, because I think a lot of people would be blown away. It's... it's a difficult job. Where are we going now?
3: I think we're going to Richmond, are we?
1: We're going to Richmond, or are we going to get Mount Gambier done so that Paul Langham can go off and have a coffee?
3: Oh, let's get Paul Langham out of the way.
1: Are you there, Paulie?
3: No. He's not paying attention.
1: No, he didn't want to talk to us.
3: Are you sure you got the right Mount Gambier line before we forget?
1: Well, if he's calling Grays, yes, I have.
3: The one thing
1: actually,
3: we need
1: Mount
3: to
1: Gambier
3: actually...
1: Mount Gambier G or Mount Gambier G?
3: Yes.
1: No, I got the right one. He wasn't there. He was. Now he's standing by. G'day, Langers.
4: Good afternoon to you. Well, in fact, it's still good morning. Good morning to you, Grant. And we're just sorting out a few things with linking up with the track. But here we are. We are here to give you some best bets for the program at Mount Gambier today. I'm sure you want a couple of those.
1: Yes, please.
4: Yes, please. Okay. Flicking over, I've just got to find that where I made my best bet. It was about the middle of the program. And it is in fact in race 4, and it is number 1, Minnie's My Mum, is my special for today. This greyhound, trained by Tracy Price, who gets plenty of winners over in South Australia, especially at Mount Gambier, and the greyhound comes off a win at Murray Bridge last start from box 8 over the 300. A couple of seconds prior to that, won at Mount Gambier over to the 400 metres and a second at Murray Bridge before that over the 300. So I think that's good enough to win today. Race 4, number 1, my best bet, Minnie's My Mum. And for a value bet, so I've gone with in race 6, number 5, Billy Bust Up. This greyhound comes off a couple of wins. It's over the 400 today. It won over the 512 a couple of starts ago from box 1, then contested this distance of 400 today. That was from box 7. And Billy Bust Up represents some value. So that's race 6, number 5, at a bit of value. And good luck with those for the Mount Gambier Greyhound program today.
1: Thanks, Langers. Appreciate you. We'll look forward to that coverage kicking off very soon. Let's get a look at Richmond today. No Gary Clark. It's James Preston calling the action there tonight.
5: Looking forward to a terrific Big 12 race card this evening at Richmond. I'm going to focus on race 5, and in particular, Hello Hilda in the 3. Really good prospect and got a slashing 22.6 when it won out a couple of starts ago. So that is a very quick PB, the quickest of the field for that matter. I'll say that it gets it done ahead of Maya Roadster Boy in the 5, and Fast Footwork also looking pretty good.

0: in the eight. So I'm going to go 3, 5, 8, and 2, race 5 at Richmond. Really looking forward to the event this evening.
1: Yeah, it should be a lot of fun. Let's take a look at Rocky tonight with Liam Mulry.
2: 10 races from Rockhampton coming up later today. Two best bets for the card. The first in race 5, number 2, Windra Allsass. She's on the fresh side here. She was a big run 3 starts ago in much, much harder class from an inside draw. She's got good early speed. She can find the front. Now, I think she'll be too good for them here, race 5, number 2. Into race 9, number 2, High Prayer. Completely luckless here last week. We liked her. She had no luck at all in running. Her prior form outstanding. I think she can bounce back. Race 5, number 2. Race 9, number 2. You can multi those up and even use the pump boost as well if you so desire. Our first of 10 coming up just before 6 o'clock.
1: Thank you, Liam. We're all so heading off to tomorrow, 10 on the program there today. And joining us, Andrew Buick. G'day, bud. How are you?
3: Oh, I'm very well, Grant. How are you doing?
1: Not too bad. How's this one pulled up, this meeting?
3: Mate, I'm very excited again tonight. I'm privileged. I keep getting these fantastic dogs. I've got Magpie Hector going around tomorrow tonight.
1: Yeah, $1.90, eh?
3: He's a good price at $1.90.
1: I reckon Overs too. I'm with you.
3: Yeah, for sure. I went back. It's back to where it all began for him. He won his maiden here by 11 lengths in 25.50. So obviously, having watched a few of his replays, he's getting a little older. He takes a few to get going, but he's got the two big long straights, and, I mean, he's just got a class edge. So, excited to see race 6, Magpie Hector, can win.
1: And loudmouth Larry Kennel, mate, rates a big chance too, a bit shorter at the $1.60 quote.
3: Yes, yeah, look, now that he's got, he probably needed to win another one, and he's got that out of the way, so he should be winning. Ball of Smoke's a challenge there, but I didn't put Loudmouth Larry in as one of my selections just because of that sort of $1.60 quote, but yeah, he should be winning sort of thing. But one I like at a little bit of value is race 3, number 2, taking on the favourite, which is Magpie Camo. I'm going for Miss Loot here. She showed speed to win her maiden, and then she just copped a bump at her second start when she was going to charge, I think, through the field. So I think she's will firm up. I think she's got ability. So I'm keen for race 3, number 2, Miss Loot, to be winning. And then I think we go to the last race 9, number 8, Flying Gecko. I think he's really suited to the outside draw. He's progressive, whereas these are probably on their mark a little bit. So I'm keen for Flying Gecko to get the cash in race 9.
1: Thank you, sir. You have a good evening there, and we'll look forward to the coverage.
3: Thanks very much, Grant. Have a good day. Bye-bye.
1: There he is, Andrew Buick, calling all the action out of tomorrow. Let's continue on. Tim Edwards will be on deck, of course, later on this evening. He'll be calling Gawler Grays. Let's check in with him.
2: 10 races from Rockhampton coming up later today. Two best bets for the card. The first in race 5, number 2, Windra Allsass. She's on the fresh side here. She was a big run 3 starts ago in much, much harder class from an inside draw. She's got good early speed. She can find the front. Now, I think she'll be too good for them here, race 5, number 2. Into race 9, number 2, High Prayer. Completely luckless here last week. We liked her. She had no luck at all in running. Her prior form outstanding. I think she can bounce back. Race 5, number 2. Race 9, number 2. You can multi those up and even use the pump boost as well if you so desire. Our first of 10 coming up just before 6 o'clock.
1: Why did that replay Liam? It was supposed to be Tim. It replayed Liam. Apologies, Liam. And apologies, Tim. We'll get back to that. Gary Clark, you're off to Bligh.
4: Yeah, very good morning, Grant. Yeah, I just threw you a bit of a dummy, didn't I? I'm heading south instead of west tonight. We've got a big meeting down there at Bulleye this evening.
1: It won't be the same.
4: It won't be. It'll sound, be a little bit different between us, but it'll probably sound the same to everyone else. But,
1: what are we like?
4: No, we've got three heats of the $1 Million Chase Regional Series down there tonight, and the Victorians are paying a visit to Bulleye, and I think they'll have a very big say in those three heats. As far as the best goes, the first of the specials in race 2, I like number 8 here, Tornado Ethics for David Smith. This greyhound is absolutely flying at the moment up at Maitland. He's won 5 of his last 6 at Maitland over the 400, all up in the top grade. He's been very dominant. His Bulleye form over the 340, also very strong. 4 starts for 2 wins and 2 minors. He broke the 19 seconds there back in May. Small field's going to suit. Love him in the 8 box. He's got that brilliant early speed. He'll come down off the bank and use the 8 box superbly tonight. Look, there's a few good chances against him here. Little Bit Super, we know how brilliant she is. She got into the Thunderbolt final at Grafton back in July. And Flash Jet, we know how brilliant he is also. But I just think the way he's going with his box Tornado Ethics at $2.80, happy to go with him. Race 2, number 8. Then my next two, look, I know they're short, but if you play the Maltese here, I think they'll both win the Victorians in race 6 first heat.

0: the Million Dollar Chase Regional Series. I like number one on the prowl. He's a class dog, 4 starts ago. He finished second in the Group 2 Brisbane Cup consolation final. He was a Group 1 finalist down in Melbourne back in May. His most recent run was 4 weeks ago, where he finished third, only beaten 2 lengths to Storm Hustler in the National Sprint State Final after he beat that greyhound in the heat. I just think sitting beautifully in box number one against this field, I think it'd be too classy for him. So race 6, number one on the prowl, he's $1.80. And my third special is in race 8, which is the third heat of the Million Dollar Chase Regional Series. And here I like number 5, Off the Chart. I think he'll blow these away off the chart. Of course, he won the Golden Easter Egg earlier this year, running 29.12. It was a sensational performance. His most recent run was 3 weeks ago at Sandown. He was in the National Sprint Grand Final there. He led him up, and they run him over in the straight. But geez, it was a hot field. And he's also been a Brisbane Cup finalist this year. If you think going from the 2 turns to the 1 turn will be an issue, certainly not, because he's already won the Ballarat and Shepparton Cups on the 1 turn track. So I think it'd just be too good for him. It's a major drop in class here tonight compared to what he's been racing at in 2 different states in Queensland and Victoria. He's also currently $1.80. I think both these greyhounds are $1.80, as I said, on the prowl and off the chart. I think the big panels will get right into them getting close to start time. So race 8, number 5 is my verdict. Really looking forward to the meeting. We've got some great racing down there tonight, Grant, and the first due at 6:08.
1: Yep, I can't wait for it. You have a good one, Gaz, and great to see you heading down to Bulleye for this. It's such good greyhound racing on at the moment. It's just insane. Now we've got that foal queued up from Timmy Edwards. Let's get his thoughts.
2: Here we go, greyhound racing in South Australia tonight at Gawler. We've got an 11-race program there tonight, and I've come up with 2 best bets on the card. There's a few shorties there that should win, but these two that I've picked out tonight are a little bit more value for the punter. So race 3, number 2, Boom Boom Jack's my first selection. Now, I think this is a race in 2. Boom Boom Jack and Zipping Rove. I give some chance to our Beaver in the race as well, but Boom Boom Jack's been drawing, you know, outside boxes of late. He's only had an inside box once in his last 5 starts, and when he did have that inside box, he won. He does normally have speed. Now, Zipping Rove, the main threat to him, is drawn out in box number 8. And he's a better dog drawn inside. So I feel if Boom Boom Jack can find the lead, his personal best time is better than Zipping Rove, and he's a better price at the moment. So I'm happy to tip him. Race 3, number 2, Boom Boom Jack is my first best bet on the card. And my second best bet will come up later in the card, race number 8, and it's greyhound number 1, Cyan Magic. Now, we were with this greyhound last start. He drew an outside box. He was gallant in defeat. Tonight, the fact that he's drawn box 1 with a slow beginner drawn on his outside, I think he's clearly the one to beat, Cyan Magic, and he's had 3 goes from the red for a win and 2 minor placings. So he does go a lot better drawn the inside, Cyan Magic. So I'm with him as well. So race 8, number 1, the other best bet on the card. So on a night where there's a real flavour of short price favourites, I think these two can win at a little bit better price. Race 3, number 2, Boom Boom Jack, and race 8, number 1, Cyan Magic.
1: Thank you. 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
1: Well, that's my lot on radio for today. I'm going to dash upstairs and jump into the studios up there at Sky One. Nicholas Kuniak, you're taking over. Thank you for your help again today.
6: Oh, Boydo, what a fun program, as per usual. I think Mel's starting to get this radio craft. I think she's loving this.
1: I just couldn't resist introducing her and leaving Matt out.
6: What's the bet that Mel ends up calling a race or two in a couple of weeks?
1: Oh, don't put that pressure on her. Matt would be sitting next to me right going, go on, do that one. Go on, do that
6: one. He would.
1: Yeah, absolutely.
6: It would be hilarious.
1: What have you been up to? What's new? You calling rugby league and stuff still, or is it all done for you?
6: Oh, no, there's another week of rugby league to go. So New South Wales Cup Grand Final next Saturday night. Newtown Jets and Penrith should be cracking.
1: Where can people see that?
6: Oh, well, they can watch it on Bar TV or listen to me on radio.
1: Perfect.
6: Yeah.
1: Perfect. Nice.
6: Boydo.
1: We've got to get you doing some motorsport, bro.
6: Yeah, well, I've been annoying you for a long time. I want to do some of this.
1: I keep offering you and you.
6: No,
1: you.
6: I want to do some of this. What is it? Sim racing commentary.
1: Baseball, I'd say to you.
6: Mate, yeah, you're very good at it.
1: Mate, thank you. But I love it. And I'm just blessed to be around a whole heap. The key to doing motorsport is knowing everybody personally, you know, and I'm just blessed to know, you know, so many that are battling out the world championship that it just makes it fun. I just enjoy it.
6: Always is.
1: But we're going to head off to New Zealand before you kick things off. The third at Tiaroa, the $2.60 favourite is the two, Rocky Bell. Let's head on track.
7: A little bit worked up back in the tie-ups, but I thought he presented really well here. He actually held himself together well. He was up on his toes from time to time, but certainly not overdoing things, so I think that's a really really good tick.
8: Nice one. Thank you, Sarah. So, yep, good little push there. And he's at 280, so he's just eased in the market. A runner that was 245, but was very close in a defeat last time out. And he has drawn barrier number one with Dean Parker doing the riding. Watoa runner number three is at $5. A good runner thought over the 1,200 metres out of Whanganui last time out when presented the races for the first time. The race at OKC was able to win. Must Be is in the market as well, and a runner that was beaten on Wednesday and behind Vintage Rose. Hamish McNeil takes the ride, and she's had a couple of placings in her career as well, and the big mover is Rock on Aussie. $31 into $12. Did quickly ask Seton Paul, the trainer, for what was going on there, but it's a runner that's got blinkers on today at least, and it's a 3 kilo claim, but that's a big push for an outsider. Sicarius, runner number five for Aaron Bidlake. Look, did make some ground at Woodfall from back in the field to run on into fourth position. He might be a sneaky if you're trying to play trifectas, first four, same race multis, if that way inclined. With just a little drift to Rocky Bell, might even get close to $3 with how he's easing in the marketplace. To you, George, under a minute out from start time from the Grand Tavern Maiden.
9: Yeah, and with the favourite here, number two, Rocky Bell, I wasn't overly enamoured with the horse's chances when I heard Paul Nelson speak to you earlier today, Brendan. He said he was in a bit of a tiz down at the back of the stables there, but he seemed to have paraded okay, as Sarah mentioned as well in her parade from the birdcage. So, yeah, I thought two Rocky Bell. Put in three White Tie as well. The locals keep saying it every time we come here. They invariably pick one up. This one's only lightly raced. Just the one star ran third on that occasion. And 9 and 10 Must Be. And West End Girl is my absolute bolter in the race. So the last few are about to come to line here. Yeah, there's a couple more still to come up. This is the Grand Tavern Maiden, over 1,600 metres. And the next race, of course, is our big one for the day. A light skiffy shower across Tiaroha Racecourse, but famous last words, nothing to write home about. Last one to come in will be the favourite, Rocky Bell. Dean Parker, Paul Nelson, Karina McDougall combined once again. They combined, of course, with Tyker, who justified his favouritism. As the gates are back and they're off and racing here from the 1,600 metres, and first away out wide, Rock on Aussie is going to show the way from going forward. Rocky Bell, Luella's right there with West End Girl under restraint. Over on the inside next, going forward is Frontline Warrior in the black cap. Then came Must Be, further back in the field then to Waitoa with a brilliant DJ who's back third last, three lengths away, Sicarius. Last of all is Our Shocks. There's one even further away, some 20 lengths away. Don't know what happened to it. Measure Up. It is tailed off last. So over by the 1,000 metres mark they go. Rock on Aussie, the leader from the favourite Rocky Bell. Third up on the outside. Next is West End Girl, followed round them by Must Be and Luella. Two lengths away then came Brilliant DJ with Waitoa, giving ground on the inside as Frontline Warrior. Back near the tail of the field also, Al Shocks and Sicarius, and a long way back, Measure Up. Not sure what happened to it at the start. 600 metres to go. Rock on Aussie has the lead from West End Girl, being pushed along in second spot. Two lengths away. Out wider on the track, Brilliant DJ, Must Be, and Waitoa all look to run on. Further back now is his favourite Rocky Bell. It's still back over on the inside. 300 metres to go. Rock on Aussie's giving the side here. Led by two from West End Girl. Coming after it now, Waitoa, and wider out, Brilliant DJ. In behind them, Rocky Bell. Down to the 150. It's Rock on Aussie in front for Brandon Holiday. Waitoa, the locals, trying to lift on the inside, but it's still Rock on Aussie. Rock on Aussie all the way will win it. Second over Waitoa. Third was Brilliant DJ, and then came Luella from Rocky Bell, Must Be, and Sicarius. Further back, Al Shocks. Further away then to West End Girl and Frontline Warrior.
6: 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Race 3 at Tarawa.
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1: G'day, welcome to it. Palabar at the box for race number one. Let's get to Anthony Collins for his thoughts of the first and also best bets.
2: Good on you, team. Yes, hello, everyone. Welcome along to the coverage here at Capalabar today as our Sky One and Radio Services join us. The good thing today, race six, Greyhound One, which is Barefoot Johnny. And then on Q2 Parklands tonight, I've got a couple of good things there as well. Not half bad, race eight, Greyhound Two. And then across to race nine, the one, which is another idea. They're the good things across the two programs today. But the starting signal has been given here for the first of the 10 events. Only a field of four here for race one. And $1.30, the six, which is Rusty Roy, six the green, as the first favourite of the meeting here at Capalabar today. So one eight scratching to report. It's race two, Greyhound two. And the field has been placed away here for the first. This is a maiden heat, 366 metres, the standard distance. The favourite wears the green rug. Set now. Ready and racing. Rusty Roy was away only moderately. It's All Bark, the early leader. Dashed a half length in front over Rusty Roy, who now crosses it to the lead. Jungle Girl's up on the outside. And then came Columbus Circle. But halfway home, it's Rusty Roy who's in front with a margin to spare. Race probably three or four clear. And Rusty Roy will win the first. Beats home Jungle Girl second. And they're followed by All Bark. And Columbus Circle was last. And the time at about 20 and 2.
1: So race one at Capalabar, numbers are 675, Rusty Roy, $1.30, no place pool. Mount Gambier Greyhounds is just over a minute out. Paul Hingham, hello.
3: Hello to you, Nick, and hello everyone. And Mount Gambier today, 11 races on the program. They head to the boxes for race one, where the favourite is 7 Tabasco Fiasco at $1.80, in from $1.95. 1 Ready to Burn is $3.10 out to $3.30, and 4 Rebecca Joy has been $9 into $6, so a bit of money for the 4 at longer odds. Tabasco Fiasco comes off a second last start track and distance, and prior to that a third track and distance, and they were this Greyhound only two race starts. So expected to go one better today, Tabasco Fiasco, as the Greyhounds head to the boxes for race number one.
1: At Capalabar, numbers were 6, 7, 5, and 3 to Roa. Interim numbers 7, 3, 4, and 11, race number three there. Okay, next race for broadcast after Mount Gambier will be Hillsville. They're fifth, and favourite is Flaming Fox, five at $1.40. Did open at $1.70. Archie McIver, the one, $5 to $3.50, and Sale Playing two, $5 to $10. Selection from Victoria Shaw calling the action. She's got the five on top. National race.

0: racing service. Let's get back to Mount Gambier. Race number one over the 305.
1: Races on the program today. No late scratchings to report for the card. And in this first event, number 7, Tabasco Fiasco is our favourite at $1.80. The greyhound having her third race start today. First start was a third over this track and distance, then fronted up again for track and distance and ran second. So if the record or the flow of things are right, should get the money today. A 3, a 2, and hopefully a first today for favourite backers. Tabasco Fiasco is trained by William Hardigan at Horsham in Victoria, and $1.75 the current quote. Ready to Burn is our second elect. This greyhound's had 7 career starts and comes off a second last start track and distance and a third before that track and distance, so has to be in contention. Number 1, Ready to Burn, nicely drawn on the inside, and number 4, Rebecca Joy, bit of money at longer odds, $9 into $5.50 now for 4 Rebecca Joy. This greyhound coming off a fifth last start track and distance at Mount Gambier. Before that, a few runs at Warrnambool, a third and a couple of fourths there. So we'll know soon. Moving in well, this is race number 1 at Mount Gambier. They're all set. Ready to go. Race 1, they're off, and towards the centre there, Rebecca Joy and also Born Munchkin were best to leave. In third place in Tabasco Fiasco, they're followed by My Man Stan, All I Ask, Ready to Burn. To the turn, Rebecca Joy tracks wide, but is in front of Tabasco Fiasco, getting up along the inside, but Rebecca Joy, 3 lengths on the line, Tabasco Fiasco. My Man Stan got third there. In front of, in fourth place, and came Born Munchkin. They're followed by All I Ask, Ready to Burn, and the time for the first was around 17 and 70.
0: 4.72 numbers. Rebecca Joy has won at 3.72.30 for Jonathan Malone. That's race number 1, Mount Gambier.
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0: At the boxes at Hillsville for race number 5. Favourite is 5, Flaming Fox at $1.45. Archie McIver 1.460 and Sal Plain now at $9.50 the 2. Back to Victoria for race number 5.
7: Cracked an amazing time there of 19-13 over the Flying 350 there as well. And certainly an intriguing race this on paper. So Flaming Fox got into $1.35 at one point, now out to $1.45. So an easing favourite. Archie McIver, $3.20 there opening quote, out to $4.20, now $5, continues to ease. So next in the line of betting, then we've got $9 for Sale Plane, who got out to 10 at one point, back to $9. But Flaming Fox is the favourite, wearing the yellow rug. Tricky draw, but he's got the speed to handle it. Let's see how they go. Thanks to Central Scaffolds, they're moving in. 3.50 the journey, race 5. Good luck with your bets, everyone. We're about to send them on their way. Favourite Flaming Fox, $1.45, box 5, green light on, ready to run. Off and chasing, Flaming Fox came out humming, one knee 90 nicely away. Raging Elsa now getting towards the outside. Once I'm just off the speed. Aussie Supreme drops in behind them with Archie McIver as well. Flaming Fox has found the fence and now starts to step forward. Giving the challenge there is Raging Elsa, just off them, Beauty Beast and Sail Plane. As they charge the line, it's Flaming Fox who drops the hammer and goes for home. Flaming Fox, a strong run. In second, Raging Elsa. Now in third, good go here. Archie McIver just from Beauty Beast, possibly wants some there. Sail Plane as well. Then just off them was one knee 90. Aussie Supreme, one of the last in, and won some of the time on the board, 19-39. Flaming Fox
0: has won at $1.20 and $1.04. Numbers of 5, 4, 1, and 3. Race number 5 at Hillsville, first leg of the quadrilla. Okay, numbers coming through from the previous race at Capalaba are all clear. 6, 7, 5, and 3. At Taroa, correct weight has been notified on 7, 3.

0: 4 and 11, race number 3.
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0: National Racing Service. Trust your will on this Sunday afternoon at the races. The NRL later on today between the Warriors and the Newcastle Knights. The Wars at $1.42, Newcastle $2.90, the line minus 6.5 at $1.94. The Warriors, while Newcastle at plus 6.5 at $1.90. The action gets underway at 4.07 New South Wales time. The winner takes on the Panthers in the prelim final next week. Early markets for the clash between the Dolphins and the Roosters for the prelim on Friday. Dolphins at $1.68, Roosters at $2.20, while the line for the Tricolours at plus 3.5 at $1.90 and the Dolphins at minus 3.5 at $1.90. So that is the action between the Dolphins and the Roosters on Friday night. That's going to be at 7.50 local time.
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0: Jockey Challenge today at Sunshine Coast sees Archie McComb at $1.70, the favourite to take it out. $7 is Ryan Maloney. Michael Rods at $8.50. Then $15 for Jake Bayless with Kelsey Linton, as well as Bella Youngsbury. Now, Taylor Marshall also at 15. Any other jockey for the Sunshine Coast at $7. While the Jockeys Challenge at Armidale, Michaela Weir is at $2.80. Donovan Dillon is at $2.60. Braith Knock, $5. Ben Looker, $9. Grady Spokes at $18. And Zach Waddick at $21. Any other jockey is at $11 for the Armidale Jockeys Challenge. And also the Jockeys Challenge at Nowra later on today. Brody Loy is at $1.75. John Van Overmeer at $5.50. Alicia Collett is at $8. Dale Cole, $11. Pierre Bavillion is at $18. And Robin Friedman at $21. Now, any other jockey is at $8.50 for the Nowra Jockey Challenge. Now, we have got Capalaba in a couple of minutes from now. Update for race number two, Anthony Collins.
6: Calls diverted, 145 into $1.33 is our favourite way. Tickle Dragon, $5.50, then Flying Bevy's that same quote. They're the top three in the market. I'm with the three, which is Calls diverted, 133 from $1.45. Race two in two.
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0: We'll get the Jockeys Challenge as well for the Victorian meetings today at Bendigo. Daniel Stackhouse at $2.60, Billy Egan at $4, Craig Williams at $4, Thomas Stockdale $10, and Michael Dees at $8.50, Luke Curry at $31, same as Luke Nolan, and any other jockey at $13. At Bansdale, the Jockeys Challenge sees Jason Maskell at $4.80, Craig Newitt at $4.40, Jake Noonan $5.50, Luke Cartwright at $6.50, and Theo Nugent at $4.60 as well. Any other jockey at $13, and also the Alice Springs Jockeys Challenge sees Leek Maloney at $2, Paul Denton at $5, and Billy Cray at $6. And at Mount Gambier, their Jockeys Challenge sees Jordan Weatherly at $2.40, Harry Grace $3.50, Polly Brewster at $6, and Callow Crowther at $8.50, Brooke King $13, Tom Madden at $19, Kate Walters at $21, any other jockey at $12.
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8: Race number two at the Mount Gambier Greyhounds coming up in around 3.5 minutes. And we have the favourite number two, Rocket Roger, at $1.55 into $1.40. One Slippery Gypsy, $4, has drifted out to $5. And 8 Moonlight Haze has been $7 out to $8. I have gone here with number 8, Moonlight Haze, at a bit of value. This Greyhound comes off a win last start from box 7 at the track and distance. And prior to that was a third track and distance, a fourth track and distance, and a third at Warrnambool before that. So Moonlight Haze, drawn out in box number 8, is currently at $8, my on-top selection, and we'll soon know because they're heading to the boxes for race number 2.
0: And Capalabar, they're making their way to the boxes for race number 2 on their program. The favourite at the moment is the 3 in Calls Diverted at $1.28.
6: Firming Tab fixed price favourite acclaim victory, Calls Diverted, which is Greyhound 3. So they've just about arrived down there at the boxes. Here they'll head straight around behind the back of them and come forward. We're just a little past start time now for the running of this, the second event, and there's a starting signal given, starting signal. All right, Calls Diverted, a first start for Chris Bryden as our favourite way. $1.28 in from $1.45. Greyhound by Brett Lee. And it's the favourite over the 8, which is Flying Pebby at $6.50. So starting signal, lights flashing away down there. And Tickle Dragon from the inside, won the red. Lead scratching here in this race to the stripe, which is Gosso. Three wide, Calls Diverted for the blue, Tilly Time. Box 5 will be vacant with the scratching. 6 Penny Station, 6 the green, 7 the black by Brunette, and 8 the pink, which is Flying Pebby. So they've been placed away, Calls Diverted. A first starter, as I suggested, by Brett Lee, the dominant favourite to claim victory here in the second event. Favourite punters off to a flying start with the win of Rusty Roy in race 1. Moving in. Last few getting set. Tilly Time is about to come forward. Green light is now there. Set race 2. Ready now, racing. Calls Diverted was away fast from out wide. Flying Pebby showed good early dash as well. And getting up towards the inside was Tickle Dragon, maybe just in front. Tilly Time, Calls Diverted, and they're followed by Penn Station, by Brunette, and also Flying Pebby. They're halfway home, the leader, Tilly Time. Up on the inside of it was Tickle Dragon. Tickle Dragon beats Tilly Time, Calls Diverted. Followed then by Flying Pebby, further back in the field to by Brunette, and also Penn Station. And the run in around 20 and 5.
0: On top will be Tickle Dragon, 640 and 250, 143 and 8 the numbers, race number 2 at Capalabar Greyhounds. Well, it is Cup Day at Cowra for the harness, and calling all of the action is Craig Easy. Good afternoon, Craig.
9: And good afternoon to you, Nick. And the opening event, horses are milling around at the start for the opening event. We're only about 2.5 minutes away. In this one, number 1, 10 each way, opened up at $4. It's been heavily supported into $6.50, and most of that money's come in the last 5 minutes or so. Two Fancy Like Barbies, $5.

0: out to 650, three never too late, $5 into 420. Then we go down the page, you've got number five, Orange Fever, $7 out to eight, and right down the bottom, number 10, Line Me Up, Bro. It opened up 310 and they're starting to come for it late. It's into $2.60. I made this one of the best bets on the program, number 10, Line Me Up, Bro. I've gone 10.73 in the first, and we'll be back shortly for the call of the first.
1: Paying at Hillsville in 5.41 and 3, race number 5, at Capalaba still interim, 1.43 and 8. Mount Gambier runners are being put forward for race number 2. This is over the 305 metres where the favourite is Rocket Roger. It's $1.40, $6.47 in Rapid Shadow and $9 for Major Jealous, the 4. Back to Paul.
2: Rapid Shadow at $6, second elect, behind the favourite Rocket Roger at $1.40, and Major Jealous now the third elect, coming off a second two starts ago at Warrnambool, followed up with a fourth at Warrnambool. Major Jealous is at $9, and Moonlight Haze at the $10 quote. A win last start at Mount Gambier, this track and distance, a third track and distance before that. Track and distance wise, 8 attempts for 1 win, 2 seconds and 3 thirds. Now they're all locked away. This is race number 2 at Mount Gambier Greyhounds. They're set, ready and away, and it was Slippery Gypsy best to lead, but quickly headed by Rocket Roger. Rocket Roger leads from Rapid Shadow, Rose Champagne. They're followed by Moonlight Haze, dropping well back now, Slippery Gypsy, and last of all, Major Jealous to the turn. Rocket Roger's cleared away on Rapid Shadow, and Rocket Roger gets home 5. Rapid Shadow second, third went to Rose Champagne. Just in behind them then came Moonlight Haze, a gap back then the other pair. They were Major Jealous and also Slippery Gypsy, and the time for the journey around 17.40.
1: 2, 7, 5, and 8 numbers. Rocket Roger for Tracy Price, $1.50 and $1. National Racing Service, we've got Thoroughbred Racing from New Zealand due in around about 6 minutes, and this is over the 6,200. It's a steeplechase. Yes, it's the Ben and Ryan Foot Great New Zealand Steeplechase, and the favourite is the 2 Lord Spencer at $2.50, opened at $2.50. At one stage went out to $2.70, but that's the highest it's been out. It's really been at that $2.50, $2.60 quote. Christmas the 8, $4.40 to $2.90. Second elect now. Smug the 3, $4.80 to $6. Selection from New Zealand. They've got Lord Spencer on top at $2.50. That race in 7 minutes. As I said, it's over the 6,200.
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1: 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And the favourite is 10. Line Me Up, Bro, at $2.40.
0: Barbie. The 8's doing inconvenience at the moment, and we've got a red light early. So we've got a red light early here by the look of it. And number 2 is the cause, Fancy Like Barbie. So not a good start. And Biff Barbie needs to go around this second time and not do a thing wrong. She's still galloping there now as they come up towards the gate. So we're still going to be a good 60 seconds away here for the opening event. Fancy Like Barbie was in the market around the $7 mark, $7.50. I'm just going to hope that they go straight back around here. I can't see anyone with hands in the air. Altiano was inconvenienced by Fancy Like Barbie, who wanted to gallop. She was so good last week, Fancy Like Barbie. She did look the winner on a couple of occasions in that race.
4: Yes, mate.
0: And it looks like they're going to go around and have take 2 of the Download the Tab App Today pace. Fancy Like Barbie on a warning here. It's only crawling around into the back straight. Altiano's still back there on a third line. It's about to move up. So they're going forward once again. This is take 2. Race 1, the Download the Tab App Today pace. 2.50 now for Line Me Up, Bro. 4.20 about number 3, Never Too Late. So we've got 2 lines early here. Fancy Like Barbie a lot better this time. Surfing at midnight out wide.

0: coming around to a start. To the winning post in two laps. Horses rated up to 42 in the download. The Tab app today pace, they're set, ready. Mobile starts to speed away. Along the inside, 10 each way began well, and in the centre, Never Too Late's going forward. Out wider on the track, What About Bronson hunting up. And then came the grey, which is Fancy Like Barbie, and then four go to the corner together. Back in behind those runners next as they go around the bend. 10 each way's dropped back in behind the leader. Three back the inside was Ideal Teo, and around them out three deep going forward is Line Me Up Bro. Back to third last in the race is Altiano. Second last along the inside is Surfing at Midnight, and Orange Fever can see them all. Down the Cowra Freight, back straight the first time. They ran the first quarter in 27.8, and out in front is Never Too Late. It's in front by about 2.5 metres. Line Me Up Bro moves up on the outside and is edging closer. Trailing the leader at the moment was 10 each way. On the outside in the 1-by-1 position is What About Bronson. Ideal Teo is buried away, three back the pegs. Around them on the outside was Fancy Like Barbie. It's 1-by-2 and covers up Surfing at Midnight, who races along the inside. Altiano's second last, and last of all is Orange Fever. They hear the bell. They go by the quarter in 31.4. 59.2 the half. Line Me Up Bro puts its nose in front on the outside of Never Too Late, who kicks back with the corner. And then on the inside, racing third is 10 each way. On the outside, What About Bronson, Ideal Teo. And in the running line was Fancy Like Barbie. Along the inside, next Surfing at Midnight, Altiano. It's back to second last. In the centre was Fancy Like Barbie, and last of all is Orange Fever. As they race down the back towards the third quarter, Never Too Late still in front of Line Me Up Bro, and they run that quarter in 29.6. Third over on the inside was 10 each way. On the outside is What About Bronson. They're starting to stretch apart, and then came further back along the inside is Ideal Teo, and starting to launch a run from out wide is Orange Fever. They swing for home though. In front, Never Too Late. Line Me Up Bro's going to have another crack. They've got it between them. It's Never Too Late in front. Line Me Up Bro's coming down the outside. Never Too Late. Line Me Up Bro. Time runs out. Never Too Late wins. It beats Line Me Up Bro. Ideal Teo will get third, and I think Orange Fever out wide fourth. Along the inside next was Surfing at Midnight, and then came What About Bronson. 10 each way. Second last in the race was Altiano, and it finished alongside Fancy Like Barbie.
1: And Never Too Late, too good for Nathan Hurst. $4.40 and $1.70. 3.10.7. Cowra race number one. Okay, Hellsville, they're at the boxes, about to be called up for race number six. Favourite is Just Breathe, $2.30 to $1.50. Noble Shadow, $8.440 to $5.50. Negative Nibs, $5.550 to $6.50. Selection from Victoria, she's got the two on top, and that is the selection from the Watchdog as well. They're starting to move forward.
2: Eight over the 300. Let's see how he goes here at the 350. So the check, Just Breathe the favourite, $1.50. Next closest in the market, $5.50 for box eight, Noble Shadow. Getting set for a start. Green light on, we're ready to run. Off and chasing, Just Breathe got a bit squeezed back at the start. Kyringa Storm nicely away. Nighttime has found the rail up the centre. Runs Mighty Mikado. Negative Nibs there as well, going across to the outside now. Mighty Mikado leaving behind Noble Shadow. On the inside, it's Kyringa Storm. Just Breathe now gets clear air and starts a charge on Ford. Gets out in front, starts to extend. It's Just Breathe getting up the centre of the track there from Kyringa Storm across the track. Mighty Mikado. Nighttime was next. Then just off them there, Noble Shadow, Negative Nibs, Walter Warris, one of the last in, and the time on the board, 19.19.
1: And on top will be Just Breathe for Julia Creed, $2.20, $1.04. It's four who grabs third. So numbers of 2, 3, 4, and 1. 2, 3, 4, 1. Race number six at Hillsville. Now to Roa. They're about 60 seconds away from the steeplechase. It's a big race coming up here. The favourite, as I mentioned before, is 2 Lord Spencer, $2.80. Crispus now at $3, the 8. Smug, 3 at $6.50. Brucey, the 5 at $7.50. So there, the runners in single digits, double digits for Jakama Crystal at $17.
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1: Light delay at Tauroa, back 2 minutes for the Ben and Ryan Foot Great New Zealand Steeplechase. Now, as I mentioned before, the favourite is Lord Spencer. It's at $3 though at the moment, so we'll keep an eye on what's happening with that runner heading into this feature race in New Zealand. Okay, while we've got a couple of moments, numbers at Hillsville were 2, 3, 4, and 1 interim race 6. Cowra still interim on 3, 10, 7, and 5. Mount Gambier 2, 7, 5, and 8. They're paying at the Greyhounds. Capalaba on race 2 paying on 1, 4, 3, and 8. Let's get the thoughts of the team trackside for race number 4 at Tauroa.
7: Eight Christmas, but gee, I've got a lot of respect around the Aussie. Put a spot in for number 5, Brucey, as well. He'll stay all day. And Billy Marshall's had a good day of it so far. And of the others, I thought 3 Smug. That was a lovely winner of the Pakuranga Hunt at his last start on the track. The runners are loading away. 2, 8, 5, and 3, my numbers.
8: Thanks, George. So they're filing away now into the barriers where Lord Spencer is at 3.40 for Christmas. What a jumping season we've seen, and this is the last race for 2026, and a great way to finish it as well with what we've seen from the start of the jumping season where the Manawatu Hurdles and Steeplechase was Happy Star and Never Look Back. We saw Brucey win a Wellington Steeplechase. Lord Spencer got going, of course, with his wins in a race in the Hawke's Bay Steeplechase. We went south and saw Lord Spencer to win a national, Little Faith winning a national hurdle, and then through the Pakuranga with Squire, and then here the Great New Zealand Hurdle with Quid, who will win the final jumping race for 2026. The Ben and Ryan Foot Great New Zealand Steeplechase with George Simon.
7: Thank you, Brendan, and we welcome in our trackside viewers, and those viewers chiming in from Australia as well. Good luck to the connections, the Ben and Ryan Foot Racing Great New Zealand Steeplechase. Field is set. Favourite Lord Spencer, gates are back and we're off in the great race. First away near the inside is Jakama Crystal in the short run to the first. They all skip over it safely. Now taking over is Jakama Crystal. Aziz's is going to be out wide here. Z Heights and right with it Odysseus. Settling third is Smug, followed by Brucey, and then came Lord Spencer with his head on his chest, and he's nice and relaxed in the early stages. Up on the outside is Old Jock, settling back. Jakama Crystal restrained back to the tail after beginning well. Christmas is with it with Captain's Run, and last is Sound of Silence. They head towards the Dunstan Double for the first of 3 occasions, and up and over they go over the first of the Dunstan Double. They all make it safely, and it's Sea Heights at the second of the Dunstan Double. First over and got away to lead by 3 lengths as they all made it safely. Settling second is Odysseus, then 2.5 away Smug. He's nice and relaxed in third, followed 2 back to Brucey. Then came, and behind it next is Old Jock from Lord Spencer. Further back then to Captain's Run as they head out into Steeplechase Alley for the first occasion. On the inside of Captain's Run next was Jakama Crystal from Christmas, who's well back second last, and the one behind it is Sound of Silence. They've cleared the first down Steeplechase Alley on the first lap, and they head towards the second now, and over goes in the lead Z Heights, had led by a length from Odysseus. Once again they all made it safely. 3 lengths away Smug in the clear, a similar margin back then to Brucey, followed by Old Jock, and then Lord Spencer as the leaders take the next over by the 1,000 metres mark, and they give a good exhibition of jumping thus far. Then came Old Jock with Jacama Crystal, a gap of three lengths away, Captain's Run. Christmas kept out of the early activity, back second last, and last of all by three is Sound of Silence. There is 15 lengths over the field as they work out towards the fence under the palms for the first occasion here, and it's Z Heights and Bella Oliver, the lamplighter, led by four lengths as it goes towards that fence now. Measured it nicely.

The Aussies got his back to That Is Christmas, up on the outside of a captain's run, and last of all is Sound of Silence. So they come down past the judge now with two laps left to go, and the pacemaker here at Stool, Z Heights for Bella Oliver, leads by a length and a half. From Odysseus second, two and a half away third, Smug, he's lobbing along nicely, as is Jacama Crystal, and up on the outside of it, Brucey, nice and handy. Lord Spencer came next, he's only six lengths off the leaders as they go to the first of the Dunstan double for the second time. Back and behind those next then came Old Jock, followed by Captain's Run, Christmas, and Daryl Horner Jr. still back, second last as they take the second of the Dunstan double, and last of all is Sound of Silence, would be 15 lengths off the leader. So into the back they go, they're about to make their way towards Steeplechase Alley for the second time, and the leader is Z Heights for Bella Oliver, leads by a length and a half from Odysseus. Smug now just getting up on the nickel a little for Michael Rousterby. Fourth on the inside is Jacama Crystal as they take the first in Steeplechase Alley. Then a gap of five lengths away, Brucey from Lord Spencer, biding his time midfield. Up alongside of it, Old Jock as they clear the next down the back. Three lengths away then to Captain's Run from Christmas. And last of all is Sound of Silence. The field for the Ben and Ryan Foot Racing Great New Zealand Steeplechase. They go towards the one by the 1,000 metres, and it's still Z Heights doing all the donkey work out in front, and led by two, no one keen to go and take it on. Odysseus has been stalking it throughout thus far. Then two and a half away, two. In third spot is Smug, followed round by Brucey with Jacama Crystal. Then a length and a half away, next Old Jock. Lord Spencer still back on the inside from Captain's Run, Christmas. They're keeping well out of it, the two favourites. And last of all is Sound of Silence. They go to the one under the palms, and those palms have aged 12 months since this time last year, as they head up towards the corner, and they're coming up to start their third and final lap, and there's only 12 lengths over them. The field of 10 giving us a great sight thus far as they come into the straight now. They've got these two fences in the straight to clear, and then they work into the final lap, and we'll expect the fireworks to happen shortly. Pacemaker is Z Heights, led over by two from Odysseus. Smug is right there. Three lengths away, Brucey with also Lord Spencer as they come down towards the one. That'll be the last fence the next time around. Then follow down the inside by Jacama Crystal, Captain's Run. Christmas has been ridden patiently here by Daryl Horner Jr. And last of all, still at the judge now, Sound of Silence. The bravest of the brave are about to complete lap number two, and they start lap number three, the third and final lap. Watch the moves from here on in. Pacemaker is Z Heights. It led by a half length from Smug. Out deeper is Odysseus as they go to the first of the Dunstan double for the third and final time. Two lengths away next is Brucey. It's anyone's race. Lord Spencer the favourite. He's fifth up on the outside of Jacama Crystal, then Captain's Run, and then followed round next then by Old Jock is back third last. Three lengths away to the Aussie Christmas, and there's a further 10 lengths away to Sound of Silence. Into the back they go. They've got 1,300 metres to go, and Smug, we've got a move here. Michael Rousterby's let the Pakuranga Hunt Cup winner at his last start go to the front, and it's Smug the leader, leads by one length from Odysseus. Captain's Run, who's been runner-up twice in this event, is getting closer. Jacama Crystal's rider had a bit of a life. Now where's Lord Spencer? He's been niggled at. So is Brucey. Z Heights is next, and then followed round by up on the outside Old Jock. Christmas is still three lengths away. Sound of Silence and Jacama Crystal's been pulled up. So over the main body of the field there would be eight lengths, and they're all starting to move here. 800 metres to go. Hang on to your hats in the Ben and Ryan Foot Racing Great New Zealand Steeplechase. Smug the leader. Captain's Run is going after it. Old Jock is running on. Then followed in fourth position next by Odysseus. Lord Spencer, he'll have to lift. So too Christmas. They're spotting the leaders six lengths, but they are starting to make their moves now. Further back then to Brucey, and then further away dropping out Z Heights. Two to go. They've got 500 metres left to run, and it's Smug and Captain's Run. Christmas is getting closer. Over on the inside, Lord Spencer, oh, he went through a marker there as they come towards the second and last. Captain's Run in front from Smug. Here comes the Aussie. Christmas is chiming in, followed in behind them by Old Jock, and then Lord Spencer at the last of 25. Smug, Captain's Run, Christmas on the outside, coming through Old Jock.

0: Christmas. Captain's run trying hard. The Aussie in front. Christmas. Christmas has come early. Christmas has won the Ben and Ryan Foote Racing. Great news. New Zealand Steeplechase second over. A very game Captain's run. And then came Smug Old Jock. Further back then to Lord Spencer.
1: 8-1-3 numbers. Christmas 2 good. 3.42.50. Captain's run 3.70. Smug at $2.40. Christmas has come early. Okay, they did race at Capella Bar. Before we get to that replay, Mount Gambier, they're at the boxes. Now, the favourite in this race is Aston Alarm. The two at $1.65. Did open at $3. Paul Whisper, $5 to $4.80. And Panapucci, the 8 from $3.40 to $6.50. Selection from Paul Langham is the two Aston Alarm at $1.65. Now, we will get the Hobart after that for their first race on a bumper car today of Harness Racing. But let's get back to Mount Gambier for the third on the program.
2: At $6.50, but Aston Alarm is the favourite, $1.60, coming off a win two starts ago at the Q1 Lakeside in Queensland and followed up with a third there at its next start. Both of those over the 3.52, drops back a little in distance here to the 305 at Mount Gambier. About to be loaded for the third on the program, so Aston Alarm, our 160 favourite. Paul Whisper, our second elect, coming off a couple of seconds at Warrnambool over the 3.90 at past two runs. It's 4.60 and one Brockie's Gold is at 6.50. Now they're just about ready. In fact, the signal is given. Lure rolling, race 3 Mount Gambier. They're set, ready, away, out wide Dorset and pushing through Aston Alarm early. Between them was Paul Whisper. They're followed by Brockie's Gold. Further back then came Rough Girl Ruby and Panapucci getting up along the inside. They come to the home turn. Aston Alarm a length in front of Paul Whisper. They're clear on the rest and it's Aston Alarm by a length and a half on the line. Second went to Paul Whisper. Third placing is a good go. Give it to possibly Brockie's Gold just in front of Panapucci, and the last pair were Dorset and Rough Girl Ruby.
1: And Aston Alarm for Catherine Roberts has won $1.90 and $1.10. It's 2.5 and a photo between 1 and 8. Hobart, they're 30 seconds away. Our caller for the action is Matt Robinson.
3: Good morning. No, good afternoon, Nick. And the favourite for the first is number 3, Have You Met Maynard, 225 to 160. Stolen 1 second pick, 210 to 280. Then we've got 750, our Rob Roy, and the outsider is Solo Stitch. It's a very, very windy day here today at Hobart. Wind around 40 kilometres an hour with gusts up to 70. So stand by, lock in for a good card of racing here today.
1: It's going to be a bumper card, of course. We're looking forward to Hobart. Now, numbers coming through on the previous race. Capella Bar, well, let's give you the replay first.
4: Duffman was okay away from out wide Jets. Springer joined by Duffman now and through in the centre, Solo Rupee. They're followed by Ice Rider. Stowaway's probably three lengths off the leader. And then came Crisis Averted and Featherback in the field of Goodness Baby. Five of them go together, but it's Duffman, Stowaway. Stowaway, Duffman, Stowaway beating Duffman. Followed then by Jets, Springer and Featherback in the field to Crisis Averted. And then came Solo Rupee, who was well back in the field with also Ice Rider and Goodness Baby in about 20 and 10 the run.
1: And on top will be Stowaway at $2.60 and $1.60, 3, 6, 8 and 4, Capella Bar race number 3. Mount Gambier interim, 2, 5, 8 and 1, 2, 5, 8 and 1, Mount Gambier and Hillsville on their previous paying on 2, 3, 4 and 1. Set Hobart.
3: Mobile heading into the back straight for race 1 on the program. Just about set. We're ready and away they go. Taking off the gate, Solo Stitch showing good speed out wide with Have You Met Maynard. Between them out, Rob Roy off the inside, stolen one. Have You Met Maynard draws 2 metres, now 3 metres clear, and drops down to the pegs to lead the field. Have You Met Maynard on top. In second place is stolen one. Around 8 metres back then to out, Rob Roy, and back of the tail of the field is Solo Stitch. Coming around the home turn, and the leader doing it nicely, Have You Met Maynard, well supported in the market, 27.45 the opening quarter. In second position is Stolen One, who's won his last two starts in very good fashion for Geordie Chibnall, has a lovely camp leaders back with 1,000 metres left to go. Our Rob Roy is back in third position, then followed about 8 or 10 metres away to Solo Snitch back of the tail. Out of the home straight they work, the front runner Have You Met Maynard. Was a big winner at Launceston 2 runs ago, ran second last time behind Pogacar. Second quarter 29.2 heading to the back straight. straight. In second place is Stolen One, who's won his last two starts in very good fashion, in good times. Has a lovely cab on the front runner. Then followed by Our Rob Roy. And last of all, Solo Snitch. Down the back straight they go. The front runner, Have You Met Maynard, doing it nicely out in the lead. Leads by around 3 metre margin. In second place is Stolen One. Then followed by Our Rob Roy and dropping out of there, Fair Solo Snitch. Third quarter, 28.6 up to the home turn. Have You Met Maynard now called upon? How much gas in the tank? The fresh horse on the scene is Stolen One. Had a lovely sit from this strong wind today. Moved up on the outside, they got it between them. Then followed by Our Rob Roy and Solo Snitch. In the straight though, Stolen Run drew 3 metres clear. Have You Met Maynard trying to fight back the inside. He's coming back a little bit now though. Stolen One in front. Have You Met Maynard trying to come back. Stolen One in front. We'll get there. Stolen One wins it. Have You Met Maynard refused to give in second position. Then followed by Our Rob Roy and Solo Snitch. And if that time's right, it's 154.7. He's absolutely flying.
1: And on top is One Stolen One at 250 no place. Pool, it's 1, 3, and 2 numbers. Race number one at Hobart.
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1: Okay, Hillsville, race number 7 is due in about 3 minutes. Favourite is Blowing Trumpets, the 4 at 250, opened at 270. Vicky's Fury, the 2 from $3.70 to $5. And Pop's Boy, the 6, $7 to 5. Selection from Victoria Shaw is Blowing Trumpets at $2.50.
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National Racing Service, Sunshine Coast, there first in 3 minutes. Vince Lee, the three, from $3 to $1.55 favourite. Another Shampoos, the five, $4.40 to $7.50. And Rebel Boom, the eight, $17 to $7.50. And on the clock, the one, from $5.50 to $8. Selection from Jared, he's got the eight on top in Rebel Boom at $8 for race number one on the program at Sunshine Coast.

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1: 3:50 here, thanks to Montrose RTA Liquor, race number 7. Green light on, ready to go. And chasing Glowing Trumpets. Oh, got to be tight there with Vice Like Grip and also Pop's Boy. The three of them came together. Getting nervous into the clear nicely. Cash in space. Glowing Trumpets has got to the outside. On the inside, it's Two Star Mikado from Getting Nervous just off them. Vicky's Fury trying to punch through. Zipping Poprin now starting to get the upper hand. It's Zipping Poprin out in front and Zipping Poprin away. Zipping Poprin first across the line from Getting Nervous. Next ran Vicky's Fury, who had a torrid run early. Over the line next was Two Star Mikado from Glowing Trumpets. Next, there in no particular order, Vice Like Grip, Pop's Boy, one of the last in Cash in Space, and the time 19:41. Zipping Poprin
0: has won the cash at 6:70 and 2:20, 3:07 and 2. The numbers over the line at Hillsville. Okay, Sunshine Coast, they are at the barriers. They'll be called forward shortly. As I mentioned before, Rebel Boom is the selection for our caller and Jared Wessel. Vince Lee is the selection from expert Brody Nixon, as the runners will be called into line in a moment's time.
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0: Capalabara is 5 minutes away from race number 4. Anthony.
3: Alston is our favourite, 155 in from $1.85 over Drink Mickey's, the 8 at 250. It's in from 5. Bandit Chloe at 8.50. Then Simulate open at 5. It gets out to $16. I'm with a 6, which is our favourite, Alston. Our last start place getter. This is the fourth event here at Capalabara in 4.5.
0: At Hillsville, numbers were 3, 7, 2, and 4 interim. Hobart's paying a 1, 3, 2, and 4. Mount Gambier all clear, 2, 5, 8, and 1. And Capalabara's previous also, the all clear was posted now in relation to the previous race from New Zealand. And what a feature that was indeed, the steeplechase. Numbers, we are waiting for the correct weight. Now, it is interim as of this stage on 8, 1, 3, and 6. 8, 1, 3, and 6 are interim as of this stage. Well, let's get back to Sunshine Coast, the opening race. And the favourite is at $1.60. We'll see how it goes. And that is in Vince Lee.
4: Out to 12, and those next three in betting behind the favourite of all firm now. Rebel Boom 7.50 to 6.50, another Champers 8 to 7.50, and on the clock 10 into 8 as Finsley gets to $1.60. So the runners are getting set for race number 1, first of 8 here at the Sunshine Coast on Pink Ribbon Race Day. Pink Ribbon Cup today, race 7, benchmark 70 over 1400 metres. Good crowd building on course as well. Plenty of pink lining the fence. Now another Champers is a bit fidgety behind the gates, pulling back against the lead rope. So they're going to load Chat Mignon now. And there's four runners still out. Another Champers, Hold My Hand, Rebel Boom circling around with the pink saddle cloth, and Vince Lee the favourite as well. So still four to load as they make another attempt with another Champers. Vince Lee now out to $1.70, so continuing to push out. Relatively warm day here in southeast Queensland, pushing up towards the high 20s, so we're on a good 4 here. Rail out 4 and a beautiful afternoon for racing here on the Sunshine Coast. Hey, Link Arms behind another Champers here, trying to load her forward. She's inch by inch moving towards the gates. So the attendants at work here with another Champers. A scrum of them in behind, a good 4 or 5 trying to win that battle. They steadily are earning their keep, but no, again, she just wants to back away as soon as she gets within the vicinity of the gates. So the other two continuing to circle around behind the start, Rebel Boom and Vince Lee.
0: Okay, well, they have that delay at Sunshine Coast. Carol's in 3.
5: Yeah, 3 minutes away, and number 1, My Ultimate Lucy, has opened up $6.50. It's out to $8. Two

0: River Arena Flash, 7.50 into 6. 3 Averly Ann, 13 into 8.50. We'll skip a couple. We'll go to 7 Lollipop. It's $4 out to 4.40. Number 8 Tullo's Pebbles, 10 into 7. And down the bottom, the favourites, number 10 Willie's Dollar. It opened up 2.60. It's now out to $3. It's your favourite. My number's 7.8.10.2. And we're not far away.
1: And Sunshine Coast, they are trying to get another Champers in.
2: And she now relents and goes in. So Rebel Boom will complete the line. Race one, the Kendrick Racing, cutest three-year-old. Benchmark 60. Rebel Boom coming forward, $1.70 about Vince Lee late. Rebel Boom into 6.50. Starter is on the platform. And we're ready to kick off Pink Ribbon Race Day. The red light blinks. The field of six, they're ready to go. Set. Starter has them ready. All clear from the back. Still getting settled by the looks. Attendants hopping in with one, are they? Light still blinks. Something's not quite right now. It is. They're off. In the end, Rebel Boom was a couple of lengths slow to move. Good speed. Chat Mignon out wide with Vince Lee driving through and another Champers behind them. But Chat Mignon with brilliant speed carves across to lead the race by a length now to Vince Lee. The favourites going to second. Dropping in another Champers behind them. Third two lengths on the clock on the outside of Hold My Hand. And Rebel Boom is last over on the rail. They come towards the turn approaching the 500 metre mark. It's Chat Mignon the pilot out by a length and a quarter to Vince Lee, the fave, poised second. Another Champers trying to force out their third and gets the run now. Then came Hold My Hand on the clock to the outside and Rebel Boom was behind them. Chat Mignon now joined by Vince Lee in the lead. Another Champers is going with it and then came on the clock and behind them Hold My Hand. It's another Champers coming after Vince Lee who needs to dig in here. Another Champers and Vince Lee, they're clear of Chat Mignon. Another Champers three quarters in front. Vince Lee's going to come again late. They hit the line. Another Champers wins it by a neck and beat Vince Lee. Chat Mignon was third, then Hold My Hand on the clock and Rebel Boom at the tail.
1: And a good finish that sees another Champers, win 6.10 and 2.80. It's 5 from 3. Vince Lee at $1.40 and Chat Mignon at no third dividend. 5, 3, 6 and 7. Race number 1, Sunshine Coast. Capalabar runners are quickly moving into the barriers, the boxes now, for race number 4 over the 366 metres.
3: For today, Alston, Six of Green, will jump as our favourite. Odds on. Right to go. Race 4. Set now. Racing. Alston away fairly. It's back second and third last though, and it's Outlaw Nancy, the early leader. Showing good speed was Lost Dragon. Simulate not that far away. And scorching through in the centre was Alston, and there followed by Drink Mickey's. Further back in the field, a Banded Chloe. But the leader close to home was Alston. It's Alston in front, racing away. Alston first beats Lost Dragon, Simulate, and there followed by Banded Chloe and also Drink Mickey's and Outlaw Nancy.
1: And Alston, too good, the 6 at 8.20 and $1.50. It is 6 from 3 and 2, race number 4 at Capalabar. Now, Cambia.
4: Okay, a look at the market here, and we find that the favourite is number 7, Tattooist. No, we'll go again on that. We'll resort that market. It's 1 Minnie's My Mum, 195 to 170. 2 Major Queen, 2nd Elect, 290 to 280. 5 Held for Ransom, 390 to 460. Long odds the rest. I've gone with the favourite here. In fact, I've made it my best for the day. Minnie's My Mum, drawn box 1, coming off a win last start at Murray Bridge over 300. A couple of seconds before that, one at Mount Gambier over the 400 and one at Murray Bridge. That's second over the 300 at Murray Bridge. So Minnie's My Mum, my on top selection and best for the day, trained by Tracy Price. And race number 4 comes up in 4 minutes.
1: They are moving forward to Cowra for race number 2, confirming numbers at Sunshine Coast, 5, 3, 6 and 7. Hillsville paying on their previous same as Hobart and Capalabar interim, 6, 3, 2 and 8. Cowra, they are rolling forward.
0: They're just about setting the second at Cowra. 9 big races here this afternoon. We finish it off with the Cowra Cup. But this is the Cowra Locksmiths pace and the mobile speeds away. I'm here to party. Begins well out wide. Nathan Hurst looking for an early double. Inside of it was Riverina Flash, Ava Leanne in the centre. Over on the inside was my ultimate Lucius. Out wider on the track and being restrained was Feisty Tiger. Back along the inside, three back the pegs now, Lollipop. The new favourites awkwardly positioned, covered up in turn by Tullhurst Pebbles. Further back in the field then was Leola Spiaggia. Out three deep and going forward yet again is Feisty Tiger, about 8 metres further back to Willie's Dollar, and last of all is Jesse Lee. They race down the back towards the first quarter. 29 seconds, it's running, and Riverina Flash in front. On the outside, second, Feisty Tiger. It's going up to stare down the leader now. Trailing the leader at the moment was my ultimate Lucius, and on the outside is I'm Here to Party, enjoying 1-1 cover. Over on the inside, three back the inside, would have been Lollipop, covered up in turn by Ava Leanne, and then further back in the field, in the running line is Tullhurst Pebbles. It covers up to the inside, Leola Spiaggia, and second last is Willie's Dollar, and on its inside, Jesse Lee last. 31-1 is the second quarter, 60.1 the half. They race out of the home straight. 700 metres to travel, and Riverina Flash in front by a length. Feisty Tiger on the outside, trailing the leader, my ultimate Lucius, and then came I'm Here to Party. On the inside, with nowhere to go, is Lollipop. On the outside, next, Ava Leanne, further back in the field then, along the inside, Loyola Spiaggia. There's one out three deep going forward. It's I'm Here to Party, and it's being tracked up in turn by Tullhurst Pebbles, and last of all, Jesse Lee. They go by the quarter in 29-2 as they bunch up. In front, Riverina Flash. Feisty Tigers on the outside, poking its nose in front, and now out four deep going to the lead is I'm Here to Party, and then came in between runners next. Would have been out wide Feisty Tiger, and the widest runner of all as they swing will be Tullhurst Pebbles. They straighten up though, and racing to the lead now, Willie's Dollar on the outside, coming at it is Tullhurst Pebbles. Willie's Dollar's gone to the lead, and Willie's Dollar wins. Willie's Dollar beats Tullhurst Pebbles. Third will go to Feisty Tiger. Out wider on the track was Loyola Spiaggia. It'll run fourth, and then a wall of them. Ava Leanne was there. Jesse Lee ran on well from a fair way back. Riverina Flash was next. Feisty Tiger knocked up, and the last two across the line, my ultimate Lucius, and pulling up quickly there was I'm Here to Party.
1: Well, he's dollar too good for Blake Medlin at 4.72.20, 10.86, race number two at Cowra. Now, Hillsville is 4 minutes away from race number eight. Favourite is Deadly Force at 3.30. The four opened at $7. Ratlin Bones, 5, 4.40 to 3.70. And Fernley Girl, the eight, from $7 to 4.40. Selection from Victoria Shore is the five, Ratlin Bones, at $3.70.
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1: And on tomorrow's show, Kevin Walters will recap the finals in the NRL. Today's match between the Wahs and Newcastle should be very intriguing. That's at 4.07 New South Wales time. And plus, we'll recap all the other news in the world of sport on the Big Sports Breakfast. Laurie Daly alongside Ben Damon tomorrow morning, it should be. And, of course, your calls on 1353 53. Mount Gambier runners are about to be called forward. This is over the 305. The favourite is the one at $1.50.
4: Is the favourite, and the greyhounds are about to be placed forward for race number four. Fourth of 11 here at Mount Gambier today. Minnie's My Mum, the short prize favourite now. It's the $1.50 quote. Major Queen draw next to it at $2.90, and Held for Ransom in box five at $7. About to move in. This is the fourth event. As I was saying, track and distance wise, Minnie's My Mum, three attempts for one win and one third. Major Queen, 14 attempts for four wins, four seconds and two thirds. And Held for Ransom, the third elect, has had five looks at the track and distance. Pretty impressive. Three wins and 1 second there for Held for Ransom. He's also trained by Tracy Price, who has the favourite here, Minnie's My Mum. Getting set. This is the fourth event out of Mount Gambier today. The Greyhounds, of course, the races are on up the road as well. Mount Gambier today. Now they're set. Fourth of the Greyhounds. They're set for a start. Ready. And away they go. Minnie's My Mum, Best to Leave, and leads from St. Kylie. Major Queen to third. Then came Held for Ransom, Ollie Limes and Tattooist. Off the back, it's Minnie's My Mum with a break of four. Major Queen trying hard in second placing in front of St. Kylie. But up the straight, it's all Minnie's My Mum. Scores by five. Second Major Queen. Third went to Ollie Limes. In front there of St. Kylie. And back towards the rear of the field was Held for Ransom. It was one of the last ones home. Stand by for the placings. 17 and 40, approximately the race time.
1: And on top is Minnie's My Mum at $1.40 and $1.10. I've got Rod Fuller going. You're just going to cut him off as soon as possible, Paul Ingham. That might be true. 1, 2 and 8, the numbers of race number 4 at Mount Gambier.
7: 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And 12, make that Sapphire Gambler, 5s out to 7s. Favourite is the 1, Sports Silk. 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
1: Hillsville runners are at the boxes for race number 8 and favourite is Deadly Force, the 4 at $3.60. Ratlin Bones, 5 at $3.80 and $5 for Fernley Gill, the 8. Back to Victoria for the call of race number 8.
16: With your bets, green light on, ready to run. And Deadly Force, the favourite, away to a good start. Nicely away was High Big Ben, who got into the clear early from Mum's Pearl just off the Mivory Inzai on the rail. Alongside of Kiwi George, Ratlin Bones now across to the outside. Otani Girl, Fernley Girl is one of the widest runners. Deadly Force now pressed by Mum's Pearl as they charge the line. It's Deadly Force out in front, and Deadly Force gets up to score. From Mum's Pearl, a nice run. Ratlin Bones has ran on there for third place. Just possibly heading over Kiwi George or Fernley Girl, wide apart on the track. Then we had High Big Ben just off from there, Ivory Inzai, and well back to Otani Force, and the run 19 and 15.
1: And Deadly on Force top is the 4 Deadly Force for Michelle Berry at $3.60 and $1.30, 4-1 and a photo for the Miners. Race number 8 at Hillsville. Looks like the 5 will get third, so it's going to be 4-1-5 and 6 at Hillsville. We have got Thoroughbred Racing today at Armidale. Come in, the one and only RJ Fuller.
17: Nicholas, how are you?
1: Good, yourself?
17: I'm fighting fit, actually, and all set for a big day. The first meeting of the new season here at Armidale. Fine conditions. Track is rated as good. Rail is true. Horses in the yard for the first event. Two Elmer's Jewel, open 210, now 195. Nine Whinge and Win, 350 out to 370. Eight Purple Prince, 8 to 750. One Wild Boom at 950. Five Money on My Mind at 12. Six Morpeth at 12. Two Elmer's Jewel, now odds on 195. Horses in the yard for the first race. One in nine from now.
1: Hobart about 60 seconds away from their second race, and then we get back to Capalabar as well on the National Racing Service. We have got Taroa numbers coming through. 8, 1, 3, and 6. They are paying after the running of the Ben and Ryan Foot Great Steeplechase for New Zealand. Now at Mount Gambier, previous races 1, 2, 8, and 4 interim. Cowra, they're paying on 10, 8, 6, and 9. And Capalabar paying on their previous race 4, 6, 3, 2, and 8. Their quaddy commences in about 5 minutes from now. Anthony.
4: Indeed it does, my friend. Now, our favourite is 8 The Pink, which is Typhoon Pablo, 5.50 into $2.25 over Barefoot Royale, 3.20 to 3.
10: Shawara's at $3.50 in from $4.20. Lakota Bonnie is at $6.50. Eight is our favourite, which is Typhoon Pablo. I've got the six on top for Johnny Thompson, Usawa. That's at $3.50. Race five in 4.5.
1: Standing start at Hobart. Runners are about to move forward for this one. We salute you, the seven, and $2.

0: $8.25.
1: Instant at $8 and the six last start winner, Sapphire Gambler at 11 and number four, Repetitive. It was a good honest run last time at $13. So they are your market order. I like Weasley, you a little bit here. I thought he's just a bit stronger. Conditions should suit today with the breezy conditions. He's pretty tough. He's won four stands for 45 attempts, placed on 11 occasions. Off the 20, but he's not harshly treated. Sports Silk is yet to run from a stand. Has won two from 43 overall, though, but yet to have a steady start attempt. Sports Silk now with a Tammy Langley, Dylan Ford combination, having a second run for that team. It's the second pick now at $3. Number eight, John Vincent. About to come up to the tapes now for race number two on the program. John Vincent, third pick, was a good second 3 runs ago at Launceston, also having its first try from behind the tapes today. Now they come up. Just about ready, and away they go. Sports Silk came out galloping. We Salute You gets around the trouble. So does John Vincent. The Sports Silk won't settle down. Slow Away also done well. But Fast Away, Little Alberio, as he always is. He's such an honest type. He runs his way to the top. In second place is Our Better Bro. Third, then Sapphire Gallop from Repetitive. John Vincent around the outside. Then Done Well. Working their way into that first turn they go. 3 metres away then, We Salute You back second last. Last is Sports Silk after blowing the start. To working towards the back straight. And the front runner now is Alberio, out to lead him by a 3 metre margin. Second position park behind it is Our Better Bro. Lead time 39.9 from the stand. Sapphire Gambler, first horse off the inside, phase the stiff breeze. One by one, John Vincent. Three back, the inside goes Repetitive. They work their way out towards a 400 metre marker. One out, two back, Done Well. On its back then is We Salute You, who end up being the race favourite. And back last, the inside Sports Silk. Round the home turn they work with 300 metres left to go. Little Alberio on top is the front runner for driver Carter Williams. On top, in second place, the outside Sapphire Gambler, 31.8 the opening quarter. Leaders back having a good trail is Our Better Bro. One by one, John Vincent with just on 1,100 metres left to go. Done Well, the running line. The inside goes Repetitive. Back second last, Sports Silk, and last all watching it all unfold is We Salute You. In pairs they work out of the home straight. 900 metres left to go, and the front runner's been there all the way. Alberio leads the field by a metre. In second place, the outside Sapphire Gamma, 30.3 second quarter. Third, the inside Our Better Bro. One by one, John Vincent, then Repetitive. The outside Done Well. No move yet from We Salute You. Back of the tail, Sports Silk. At the 600. They stride down the back. Alberio on top, still travels okay. In second place, the outside is Sapphire Gambler. Leaders back then goes Our Better Bro, who, if good enough, able to use the Felberg Produce Sprint Lane. Travels okay still. One by one, John Vincent yet to peel out at the 400. 29 seconds of third quarter. We Salute You starts his run. Done Well starts his run. We Salute You pushed out five wide. Then Repetitive back to the inside of Save Ground is Sports Silk. They turn top of the lane. Anybody race. John Vincent moves up three wide. Going to him. Out wide comes We Salute You, running on pretty well. John Vincent, We Salute You, through on the inside, Our Better Bro. John Vincent just in front with 50 left to go, and John Vincent goes home to score. John Vincent will probably beat We Salute You and third, Our Better Bro. Then followed by Alberio, Repetitive. Between them was Sapphire Gambler. Back there, Done Well, and back at the tail of the field was Sports Silk. 2.40 the run.
2: And John Vincent, too good for Luke Acorn at 8.10 and 2.20. That's race number two at Hobart, 8.73. Now we have got Armadale in 3 minutes. Capella Bather at the boxes for race number five. And numbers coming through at Hillsville in race number eight, 4, 1, 5 and 6 all clear. Mount Gambier paying as well at 1, 2, 8 and 4.
3: 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And Sunday, November 15, is the $45,000 Pledger Final for the 4th and 5th grade. 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
2: Capalabar now, race number five. Runners are about to be called forward.
1: The fifth event today. Restricted win, 1-5 wins final. And Typhoon Pablo drawn the eight box is our best tried. Absolutely back this off the map. It's been victorious here at Capalabar, its most recent two. So they've been placed away. Eight the pink, the favourite. Odds are in, evens, getting set. They're all in. Greenlight is now there. First leg of the quaddy, they're set. Ready now, racing. Typhoon Pablo and also Aswire were away fast and also showing good speed. There was Arcane. Lester Banner's not that far away. Then came Barefoot Royale, who's going forward there in the centre. And then there's a breakaway to Venator and also zipping Alcaraz. But it's Typhoon Pablo in front. Typhoon Pablo was first, beats Lakota Bonnie, followed by Barefoot Royale. And then came Lester Banner. Further back to zipping Alcaraz, who was further astern with well back in the field there. They hit the line to Venator, and that should be just about them with also zipping Alcaraz and Aswire.
2: And Typhoon Pablo, too good at $1.50 and $1. So it's 8-3-2, race number five at Capalabar. Armidale, 90 seconds before a touch off for race number one. Now we have got Bendigo in 6 minutes as well. That is thoroughbred racing today in Victoria. Favourite is Cajun at 280. It did open at 310, the 12. Now, Kayunga Rip, the 4, from 420 to 4. And Centaloa, the 10, 380 to 460. Selection from Rick McIntosh. He's got the 10 on top. That's race number 1 at Bendigo. Numbers on the previous race at Capalabar, 8, 3, 2 and 7. Hobart still interim, 8, 7, 3, 2.
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2: Our Stuart is the selection from Melinda Turner. Gary Cleese's got Whinge and Win on top, the 9. Same as Rod Fuller as we head trackside for race number 1. Armidale.
5: Prince comes forward for the opening event. So we've got 3 out of line. This is the Jiminy Purkis Maiden Handicap. Jimmy Purkis, the big boss of the LDO Group. So LDO Group race day is about to commence, the new meeting of season here at Armidale. Haven't raced since Anzac Day prior to today. Wind is track, but it's a good 4, and the rail is in the true position and not a cloud in the sky. Alan Wicks, the starter, turns on the red light. Money on My Mind, the last one to link in. And the line is set. Morpeth, drawn the inside, has a blue cap. Alma's Jewel, the popular elect, set for race 1. Jiminy Purkis, Maiden. They stand. Morpeth, still toey. Racing in the first event, and Wild Boom and Morpeth the fastest 2 to begin, but it's a charge up front. Whinge and Win makes a line of 3. Money on My Mind makes a line of 4. Soon after, Whinge and Win gets a half length in front. Into second was Wild Boom, followed third, and hooking around them now was Money on My Mind up towards the speed. A length to Morpeth and a half length back to Fire Island, followed by Purple Prince next to last, and a half length last of all is the favourite Alma's Jewel. They've left the 1,000-metre mark behind them. Money on My Mind sustains the run. Gets the length in front over Whinge and Win, who's second. Wild Boom third, the rails, 2.5 to Morpeth and a half length back to Fire Alarm, followed next to last by Purple Prince, and 3/4 last of all was Alma's Jewel. Pop the question. Inside the 600, Money on My Mind a neck in front. Whinge and Win is closing that gap, followed by Wild Boom third, Morpeth on the outside and a half, Purple Prince, clear of Fire Alarm and Alma's Jewel, the favourite. It's 2 lengths away at the tail of the field. Up to the home turn. Money on My Mind in front, leads by a half over Whinge and Win, who's second. Wild Boom third for Morpeth and Purple Prince. Into the straight, Money on My Mind. There's a run presenting for Wild Boom. Whinge and Win followed by Morpeth and Purple Prince is on the outside. 5 across the track. Purple Prince ranged up, puts the neck in front over Money on My Mind, and Purple Prince racing clear. Purple Prince a length and a half. Money on My Mind second. Wild Boom third, followed followed by Whinge and Wynn behind those Morpeth, a long gap to Fire Alarm, and Alma's June with Stone Motherless Lust.
2: Eight on top, that's Purple Prince. 550, 260 for Daniel Smith. Money on My Mind at 350 in Wild Boom. No third dividend. Numbers are 8, 5, 1 and 9. Race number 1 at Armadale. We've got Thoroughbred Racing at Sunshine Coast in 7 minutes. Race 2. Good afternoon again to Jared Wessel.
6: Afternoon, Nick. Yes, race two on the program, and this is a 1,400 metre maiden. The favourite, number 14, Hell's Rain. 3.10 this morning, now 2.60. Ran well first up over 1,200. Really looked to be crying out for the extra furlong, so I think up to 14 today. He does look very hard to beat. Away from him, 13, Silent Answer, is 4.80 out to 5.50. Dundar Cheap, the 2, 9.50 into 6. And the other one they've backed late is Konigstar, number 5, who was $15. Around about 15 minutes ago. It's now down to 8.50 with Tab. A 1 Amalfi Boy, 8 out to 10. Off the rest, 11 Little Miss Classy, 7.50 out to 11. So the favourite's solid, but each way pushes for both numbers 2 and 5. I made Hell's Rain the best on the day. I thought if he could replicate that performance from a couple of weeks ago up here at the 1,400 metres, I think he's going to be very hard to hold out. So keen on number 14. The runners moving out onto the track for race 2, coming up in around 6 minutes.
7: Thank you, Jared. And looking at the market now for race number 5 at the Mount Gambier Greyhounds. And as we check the web here, number 7, Huntsman, is the favourite. 180 to 190. 8, Moonlight Grand, 460 to 440. And 5, Super Simon, $8. Shortened right up into $4.60. So that's the shortener, number 5. Huntsman, though, is the favourite. And my on-top selection comes off a second last start at Murray Bridge over 300. Prior to that, had a couple of wins here at Mount Gambier at today's track and distance. So Huntsman, the on-top selection. They head to the boxes for race 5.
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2: Bendigo, just about right.
11: Now they're set for the Cathcart Smash repairs and they're off and running. And no speed out as usual. I'll be riding shotgun out well towards the outside. Cahalen, who's trying hard to work across. It's got some pressure though. Merton Bells also coming through is Cajun. Night Owl, and now the Grey Eye Marcus is coming through as well, and Centaloa is right up along the inside. They're about 5 and 6 deep heading to the bend, so a few of them starting to opt out quickly. Cayuga Rip was next on the outside there of King Winston, and there followed then a couple of links back to I'll Be Riding Shotgun, who's on the outside of Notre Satrui. Coming off the back straight, they're still sorting out the order. Night Owl keeps on keeping on though. It's going to go to the front. Cajun up to second. Cahalen third on the inside. Fourth is Merton Bells, and it's a little wider. Travelling up around the outside of the Grey Eye Marcus. Cayuga Rip getting into the three wide line. Followed next by Centaloa, who's along the inside. Next in the field then would have been Olby Riding Shotgun, who's back in the ruck with King Winston. They're packing up though before the turn. And Tuta Notro Satrui at the tail end of the field. Whips the turn now as they turn the bend. Night Owl, a narrow leader from Cajun, trying to run it down. Then Cahalen back behind the leader. Centaloa's getting a little bit of a run and I'll be riding shotgun. He's starting to come down the outside. He's coming down the hated a little. After Cayuga Rip, who had the front. I'll be riding shotgun. The outsider's mowing it down though. With 100 to go. He's having a think. I'll be riding shotgun. Oh, he's going to miss. And Cayuga Rip's going to win. Cayuga Rip has won it by a length and a half. King Winston somehow got up for second. Third has gone to centre lower. Fourth in is either Notro Satrui or Night Owl. Then Cahalan, followed by Cajun I Marcus Merton Bells. And tragedy for I'll Be Riding Shotgun. He had the race parcelled up and with 100 metres to go, he's gone badly, badly amiss. John Allen is off the horse.
2: So 4, 9, 10 numbers. Coringa Rip has won for Declan Bates, $420.50. King Winston, $289. Tintaloa, $1.70. 4, 9, 10 numbers. Race 1, Bendigo. Interim Armadale on 8, 5, 1 and 9. Capalabar Bay on 8, 3, 2 and 7. Mount Gambier Greyhounds just about right for race number 5.
7: Signal given. Lewis rolling, race number 5, Mount Gambier, quaddy first leg, set, ready and away, and towards the inside, Aston Torta was best to leave. Huntsman goes up to a clear second. They're followed by Energy to Burn, Super Simon, Shani Rose, and last of all, Moonlight Grand to the turn. It's Aston Torta in front. The danger is Huntsman on the outside. Huntsman goes home the better, and Huntsman scores. Second, Aston Torta. Third went to Energy to Burn in front of Super Simon. Then in behind them were Shani Rose, and the last one over the line there was Moonlight Grand, and the race time around 17:80.
2: For Tracy Price, Huntsman, too good, 272.40, 714 numbers, race number 5 at Mount Gambier, Sunshine Coast, they're at the barriers. We'll get some mail coverage in a moment. Hillsville, though, they're 5 minutes away from their next race, that is race number 9, and favourite is the 7 in Scott Sigma at 225. Now, it did open at a price of $2 a couple of moments ago. It was at 215. Now, Pristine the 1, 230 to 214. Big Play of the 8, 390 to 350. Victoria Shores got the 7 on top. Let's go back to Brody Nixon. He's thoughts ahead of race number 2 at Sunshine Coast.
12: A couple of winners have come through it, tipped out for a spell, returned over the 1,200 metres last time out and was good at making ground in a fast run race 2 weeks ago behind Cyber Boom. Expect it to settle a little bit closer today from Barrier 7, but I think it's going to be very hard to beat as the market suggests. Runners behind the gates, they've started the loading process. Richie, the late money here, is it all for the favourite? We saw the first winner not want to load away, and it might be 2 from 2, deja vu for favourite backers if Hell's Rain can be late in, but first past the post.
13: Yeah, thank you, Brody. Yeah,
2: okay, so 14 is the selection from Brody Nixon. As the runners do move into the barriers, we'll get a quick update at Cowra for race number 3.
14: Yeah, race number 3 coming up there, Nick. And in this one, we'll start with number 3, Lady Dolores. It opened up at $2.60. It's out to $3.30. We'll go to 5, Rocket Me, $4.20 out to $5. 6, Carinya Haz is your favourite, $6.50 into $2.80. Then we go further down the page, 8, Johnny's Blue, $7.50 out to $13. And number 10, Drive to the Beach. It opened up at $5. It's been backed into $4. My numbers here in this one, I've gone with the 8, Johnny's Blue, who's now double figures. I think it's a good each way price. 8, 10, 4, 9 for me.
6: Alfie Boy, they're both drifting back. A charge for the early lead here. Flying Zulu's kicking up on the rail with Dundar Cheap out wider. Koenigstein not far away as well. And also kicking through in the centre there was Rubik Shadow. Landing behind those horses was Fastest Choice on the outside of Kindred. 2 lengths away to Hell's Rain, who's around centre field, currently covering up Silent Answer, who's over on the rail. 2 lengths away, Little Miss Classy, and then came Akira Sand, and Amalfi Boy settles down at the tail of the field. Finding their order now is they go towards the half mile. It's Dundar Cheap, the leader, out by a long neck. Koenigstein Posse's up second. Rubik Shadow Box sitting third on the outside of Flying Zulu. 2 lengths away, Fastest Choice covering up Kindred. They're fifth and sixth. Next then came the favourite, Hell's Rain, who's ended up in a good position in the cover flow line, about to hook towards the centre of the track with Silent Answer next the rail. Then Little Miss Classy, Akira Santa, and Amalfi Boy whips them in. Into the straight now, 400 metres to go. Dundar Cheap giving a rev up and kicks away. away. Two lengths to Koenigsteiner. Wider out on the track, Rubik Shadow trying to run on. Then came Fastest Choice. Kindred weaving through, and Hell's Rain steadily building up down the outside. It's still Dundar Cheap, 150 metres to go. They're trying to come after it. Look at Silent Answer weaving through the pack. Charges up on the outside now, and Silent Answer's going to blast home and win and beat Akira Sand, who followed it through to grab second. Third's tight. Kindred close up with Fastest Choice. Hell's Rain was one paced out wide. Behind them was Dundar Cheap right there on the rail as well. Then came Rubik Shadow, Little Miss Classy, Amalfi Boy. Behind those horses, Flying Zulu, and Koenigstein pulls up quickly in last.
2: And on top will be A Solid Answer for Michael Rod, $5.60, $1.90. It's 13 from 7, Akira San at $10.60, and photos for the minor end of the prize. Okay, Armadale, correct weight has been notified on 8, 5, 1 and 9, race number 1.
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2: 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She's the Boss, 7, 480 to 270. 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
2: Sunshine Coast numbers have come through, 13, 7, 9 and 2. Kindred, 3rd, 370. And Dundar Cheap, the 2, has finished in 4th. Now, Mount Gambier will give you the numbers of 7, 1, 4 and 5. Huntsman, 270 and 240, race 5. And Bendigo Interim on 4, 9, 10 and 6. At the boxes at Hillsville.
13: 2.40 the earlier quote, now into $1.95. PB at the track so far of 19 and 56. And a recent wind here over the 300 in 16 and 86 as well. But this event over the 350 has had one start here over the 350 previously. And, of course, a number of runs interstate as well in Tasmania. So, pristine. All eyes on the red. $1.95. 3.20 Scott Sigma, box 7. Big player, box 8 as well. Handles the outside doors. Set for a start. Green light on and they're away. And pristine came out humming, a nice clear getaway there. Storm coming and Billy Boy Reuben got a bit tight. Scott Sigma's crossed across towards the inside, hasn't quite got there as yet. Big player tearing up the centre of the track form. Storm coming, Urana Parallax and also Arinka Ashley. But out in front, it's Big Player. He's found the fence and he steps forward. Big Player out in front and a big win. Big Player over the line by 4 or 5. Scott Sigma from Pristine. Out in the deep next was Billy Boy Reuben. Then further in the run, Urana Parallax, Arinka Ashley, one of the last in. And the time on the board, 19. With Storm coming, 19 and 19.
2: 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It's 8, 7 and photo. The miners at Hillsville. Capalabar in 4 minutes for race number 6.
15: Equal favourites. Barefoot Johnny, He's Regal. Barefoot Johnny, 380 to 240. He's Regal, 280 to 240. Walter Wanted at 7. Uncle Joe's $7 and Affiliated Heads. The others at 11. I'm with the one, which is Barefoot Johnny, to go on its merry winning way. $2.40 from 380. Favourite way for race 6 in 4.
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2: They are racing at Cowra. We'll give you the concluding stages when we can. Bansdale, they are moving into the barriers as we speak. And the first race at Nowra, not too far away. Now the four in Lejeune Francais is the Ruffy at $21, but the favourite is Hard Yards, one at $2.70. Second elect is the two,

0: 9. Bonus back tokens with Bit Deluxe, Grade 5. 1 Dream Queen, Steve Scott. 2 High Prayer, Kelly Sully. 3 Chalky's Choice, John White. 4 Zapped on His Back, Lorraine Isles. 5 Petite Bits, David Rain. 6 Velocity, Ziggy, Bill Boone. 7 Farmall, Senior Steve Scott. 8 Tough One, Gary Clues. 250 for the 2. High Prayer, 310. About Farmall, Senior number 7. And Dream Queen, 460. Some iron on the card. Kelly Suley with High Prayer, looking for 4 winners thus far tonight. Both Kelly and Ken Booty already with trebles so far prior to the running of Race of Iron. Ken is all done for the night. Kelly's still got chances both in races 9 and 10. She was absolutely luckless here last week, High Prayer. Thought she'd win, and she got completely flooded on the first turn, finished at the back. Her prior form, very good. Massive run 2 starts ago, getting home for 3rd. Nice win 3 starts ago. Just needs to balance up early from box 2. She doesn't necessarily need to lead, but as long as she's in the clear, she'll be awfully hard to hold out. She's very strong. Farmall Senior can go forward from that draw. There is a bit of speed drawn under him, though, with Velocity Ziggy. Chalky's Choice sapped on his back, and Dream Queen was a much better run last time out from this draw, and is solid in betting again at 4.20. Four they go for race 9, Grade 5, 4.07, High Prayer 2.70, 3.40 Farmall Senior, Dream Queen 4.20, green light for the night, they're ready. Racing, High Prayer begins well with the speed, Dream Queen, and there's Zabdaughter's back going forward and around them. Farmall Senior to take over. Zabdaughter's back second, Tough One third, Dream Queen fourth. Now High Prayer looking for a run. There's no room the inside, and the leader skipped away. Chalky's Choice, Velocity Ziggy, and last is Petite Miss. They've all stacked up behind Farmall Senior, who's 10 clear on Velocity Ziggy. Late High Prayer, well, Farmall Senior much too good. High Prayer, massive run again for second. Velocity Ziggy in third, and fourth in then will be Chalky Choice, followed by Petite Miss and Dream Queen. Tough One zapped on his back, 23.8 to gallop. Farmall Senior Steve Scott, 3.41.60. It all went awry again for High Prayer. She gets home into second, and third in 6 Velocity Ziggy. 7.26.3 Chalky's Choice in fourth, 23.81. 9.05, 14.76, 23.81. Yeah, she just ran into a traffic jam, High Prayer, mid-race. And while that was happening, Farmall Senior was off and gone. They all bunched in behind, and he's bolted away to win easily. 23.81 for Farmall Senior. 7.26.
1: On track now at Richmond. This is race 9 of a 12-race card. The on-track insider stake. Fourth and fifth grade runners over 320 metres. Dyer in the 1. Aussie Lantern in 2. Glowstick in 3. Lucy Valentine in 4. Outpace in 6. Hey Bubba Louie in 7. And Confectionary is in the 8. Got a vacancy in the 5. Favourite in this one is the number 7. Hey Bubba Louie. Opened at 125 and has stayed the course at that price. Lucy Valentine then from 480 pushing out to 550 as the next preferred. Dyer has come in a touch from $11 now to $8.50. Confectionary out from 13 and moving further in the wrong direction to 17 now. Glowstick from 12 jumping to 31. Outpace from $41 to $51, and Aussie Lantern not given much of a chance here. $21 initially, now out to $71. It's seen the biggest slide for our favourite, the number 7, Hey Bubba Louie. 33 starts in the career, 10 wins, 12 further placings, sired by Aston Rupee out of Lanmore Cutie. And victories over the 320, 388, 400 and 520. Attempt was a win over this track and distance. First in a field of 8. And in the past 3, it has picked up 2 wins. Past 5, 2 wins and a placing. So pretty good form coming into this one here tonight. Lucy Valentine, not quite as convincing. The second preferred option, but 3 placings in its past 5 attempts.

0: getting loaded in now. Green light is on. Lure on the approach. Race 9 at Richmond over the 320. Racing, clean jump in particular from Dyer, who got away beautifully, has the lead to Glowstick, who's just a little bit further in behind, then followed by Hey Bubba Louie, who's still in pursuit, along with Confectionery. Further back is Lucy Valentine. Aussie Lantern, not really a hope here, so as they come around the turn onto the straight, easily taken out by Dyer. Bit of a gap then for Hey Bubba Louie as well, and then finally Glowstick coming through for third ahead of Confectionery to round out the top four. So the first section at 2:16, the second at 7:52, and the run home 10:57. The time there 18:09. So 1:7:3 and the start post time 60 seconds out. So heading to the boxes. Now let's take a look at the tab fixed price boards. Tuckaroo Road is the favourite at $1.90. Another idea 2:60 went to 3:40 down 2:60. And Bionic Bill, $4.60. Misty Rico, $7.50. Bentley Ada at 26. Burnt Maru, 101. And Ouch My Finger, 101 as well. Scratching at the 7, Steve Dutton. Tuckaroo Road, been racing very, very well. It's won 3 out of its most recent 4. It's had 11 looks here over the 520 for 4 victories. 3 minors. And those little 3 most recent victories have all been here over the 520. Last start place getter here behind Reorson Bale. Reorson Bale was able to turn the tide on Tuckaroo Road in that start. And then another idea is the second favourite at $4, yet to win over the 520 here, a 17 times winner from 77 overall. Then Bionic Bill, which has been going great guns of late as well. Bionic Bill, it's had 5 starts overall for 3 victories and 2 minors. So all in all, a very good race. Tuckaroo Road favourite, 175. Over another idea at $4. 5's about Bionic Bill, 750 Misty Rico. This is the 9th. Field getting set. Tuckaroo Road, 8 to pink. We'll jump as our favourite into 165 here late over another idea at $4. Set, ready to roll. Race 9 here at the queue. Ready now. Racing. Tuckaroo Road and another idea. Go forward pretty quickly, but geez, look at Bionic Bill. Bionic Bill is going to cross to the fence and lead to the pen. Out by nearly 2 lengths, another idea, Tuckaroo Road, followed then by Misty Rico, who's centre field over the inside of it. 5 lengths away to Ouch My Finger, and then came Bentley Ada, and racing back last to the top turn was Burnt Maru. They've still got to get to Bionic Bill. It's well clear as they approach the home turn. 4 lengths over Misty Rico and Tuckaroo Road, and it's Bionic Bill. Bionic Bill first, beats home Misty Rico, Tuckaroo Road and My Dear, then came Ouch My Finger, Bentley Ada, and Burnt Maru was last at about 29.8. Bionic Bill, 4-2-8-1. 4-2-8-1. Interim result, 4-2-8-1. Bionic Bill by Bernardo out of Magical Hope. 4 career victory, 4 from 6 attempts for Bionic Bill.
1: Now they're down at the start here. Race 9 tonight at Gawler. We're over the longer trip here, 5:31. And we've got the favourite being number 2, Lenny's Honey, who just continues to keep winning at the moment. Lenny's Honey, she's won 4 in a row. They've all been at Angle Park. She comes to Gawler first time. $4 about number 8, Reality Is. And then you got $4 about the 1, State of Madness, who was able to win last start. $4.80 about Kenya Adira. She was a really nice winner last start. It was over the 400. She steps up in distance tonight. She has won over this sort of trip over in Victoria, but she's straight to the 500. And you got 14, in fact, $11 Solar Habit. It's out from $8, and 14 about the 7 Dakota Shine. Race number 9 tonight. Favourite is very solid. Lenny's Honey looking to make it 5 in a row now. So She won well last start at Angle Park. She won over the 5.30 her last three, and she won over the 5.95 a little while ago. So if she handles Gawler, the greyhound to beat, no doubt about it. Kenya Adira straight from the 400s up to the 5s after that win last start. Reality is as strong. $4.60 Cubby ruling her out. State of Madness jumped pretty well last start and actually beat Cyan Magic, who won earlier on tonight. So form line around the one's okay as well. But I'm with the two Lenny's Honey. If she handles Gawler and brings that Angle Park form, well, she's clearly the one to beat. They're about to come up now for race number 9. Best backed is the fave, Lenny's Honey. Where's the checkered rug here? Just about ready. And this is the 9th. All in. Green lights on. Favourite box 2, Lenny's Honey. They're set to run now. Lewis starts its journey. They're ready. Set, racing. Lenny's Honey hopped out okay. She's going to spear through and lead. Now Dakota Shine's up to second. State of Madness railing through to third. Favourite does it okay at this stage. Fourth placing Reality is. Around them comes Kenya Adira and four lengths to Solar Habit. But down the back, Lenny's Honey. She's having her first look here at Gawler and she's enjoying it so far. She led by 5. Dakota Shine through to second. A length away to State of Madness. They turn the corner though. Lenny's Honey's in front. She's won 4 in a row. Now she's won 5. Five in a row. Lenny's Honey by 3 to Dakota Shine. State of Madness might have clung on for third from Reality is in a photo. Then Kenya Adira and Solar Habit last in. 30.05. She just keeps winning. Lenny's Honey has led them all the way. Emmanuel Stupas here, the winning trainer. 7 is second Dakota.

0: Okay, runners have arrived at the boxes now. Race number 9. And scrutinising, getting easy in the market. $1.90 out to $2.20. We've got about 30 seconds before they're called over. All right, we'll have the box draw for the Million Dollar Chase Regional Series Final after the running of this event. So we'll be able to give you that box draw prior to race 10, the final here next Sunday night. And what a cracking final that is turning out to be. And of course, we had the first heat with On the Prowl running 25.92. The second heat, another Victorian Storm Hustler. He's certainly going to be the favourite for the final, 10th off the track record, 25.78. And the previous, the third heat, Zipping Ruger, running down off the chart in the last 30 metres in 25.93. And so it's going to be a hot final. All right, so as far as this race goes, scrutinising, nothing wrong with his form. He was placed here last week at his first Buller run, coming off a win up the straight. He's only had the 5 starts for 2 wins. He's 190 out to 215. Number 4, Rearrange, a very consistent dog around Gosford, not far off a win. He has won 2 or 3 here. He's 260 to 350. He's got out the value, and 2, Bronny's Blue. 420 out the 480. Just get back to 440. Little muddy late for number 1, Scott Lottie. 23 in the $12. So runners go in. So they really haven't come for anything strongly here. There's a bit of value about a couple of these favourite runners. All in for race number 9. Green light. Lure Travels. We're set. Ready. Racing now, clear last out wide was Where's Harry. Winnie, we're both rearranging. Scott Lottie. Scott Lottie holds the inside the leader. Bronny's Blue now works up, gets off the leader's back. 2 lengths rearrange. A break in the field side close, scrutinising a mile back with Where's Harry and Sky Clays. But the leader, Rearrange, took over, got away. Scott Lottie comes late, but Rearrange, a deserving winner. Length on the line to Scott Lottie. Third home in the race. We've got out wide there, scrutinising in the centre. Terra May in the fence. Bronny's Blue and a three-way go. Further back was Where's Harry off the track from Maxim and Gale, never in it, and Cyclades at the tail. They've run around 19.40. Number 4, Rearrange, tracked the leaders to the corner and then took over at the top of the straight. Has come away for a deserving win. Has been pretty consistent at Gosford by Tommy Shelby. Out of Ari is the one. Raced by Jacob Carpenter, Darren Sultana, the trainer. Number 1, Scott Lottie. Shane Poolbrook has run second. And third, maybe Terra May in the centre. It has number 7, third, Michael Eberron. And number 5, fourth. So it's 4.175, the interims. 4.175. 19.44 there was the overall time. 13 seconds even early. 6:40
1: tonight. First warm night the greyhounds for a little while. So over at the start here, Mabel Lee Rose, well and truly at the head of the markets here. The Chignall Kennel had the previous winner in Matilda Rose and scored earlier with Marshall Lee Rose. So it's been a good night for them so far. And runners are behind the start. So 270 about the 2, 350 for the 1, that's Scout Ace. Hasn't had a lot of luck in recent starts. Outside of those top two in the market, we get out to about 460 here for the 8, Dr. Clara. Catch a Cutie at 7 and then double figures, numbers 3 and 4, the next in the market. So behind the boxes now for race number 11 tonight, the MAC locating stake, and they'll be called up shortly. Last race tonight, 24 past 9 locally. The big gap between the last two tonight of some 26 minutes, so plenty of time to get your bets organised. 7 and 10, the scratchings, 9 goes in for the last race. Race 11, Mabel Lee Rose at about 270 for the Chignall Kennel, chasing a treble tonight. Looks like it'll run the favourite. It's into 250 late, actually, so it's been nicely tried. Scout Ace at around $3, now $4, the second elect off 1. Green light is on. They're ready to go. Race 11 here at Sale. All set. Ready and racing. Last at box rise, Dr. Clara, Dr. Alma, second last away. Really good pace from Scout Ace and also Lucky Harper. They'll lead. Just to check the Lucky Harper. And Mabel Lee Rose got a lovely run through to the heels of Scout Ace. They've raced by 3. Dr. Clara winding up with Lucky Harper. Words as well back. What a Roar was ahead of it. Up to the home turn. A good duel. Mabel Lee Rose hit the front on the inside and the Chickles again. Mabel Lee Rose too good. Beats Scout Ace for second. About 3 lengths away into third spot. be Dr. Clara, Dr. Omer. They came from the back and grabbed third and fourth. What a rort with Lucky Harper. Back behind those runners, Catchy Cutie and Words Too. The time solid, 24.52 to the winner. On top, he salutes here. Number two, Mabel Lee Rose, gives the Chignals three winners for the night. And got into about $2.30 on the fixed odds when they jumped in from about $2.80 tote, showing at the moment around $3 and $1.50.
2: Well, the middle of those runs, the fourth place finish was at Istanbul. Only run for this horse at the track, a fourth place finish run pretty well, actually, over 1,200 metres. And this horse has experience over the track and trip, which is a good sign. Just waiting then for the final few runs. Ossiento BB is a horse that was tried on the all-weather last time, on the poly track last time. Finished fifth, but have been really consistent actually on the turf. String of second place efforts as well. So Ossiento BB is one of those who clearly has the form to challenge the main group, main contenders. As we just wait for, I think it may down a coup will be the last load in those yellow silks in behind. And if you are just joining us, just a reminder, this is a Group 1 card at Istanbul. First race number 6, a Group 1 contest. Really top-class action as well to come. So do stay with us throughout the remainder of this afternoon's card, because we've got some real good quality racing to look forward to. Starting with this opener, favourite at 1.95 is Any Given Sunday. Stalls handlers will move out the way. White flag is raised and we're off and racing. And the jockey on the favourite, Any Given Sunday, there just lucky to stay on as the horse exploded out of the gates. Recovered quickly from it. Meanwhile, Luciento BB was pretty slow away. One of those who was not involved in the draft at the start is Maidan Aku, who's travelled from that wide position in the yellow and red, has the lead of a length from Any Given Sunday in the red and white, the favourite about a length and a half off Maidan Aku. Then comes Boyuk Attila in about joint third with Native Runner, a gap of two lengths to Heart of Honor, Luciento BB, and the back marker is the Davidson Grand Commander. Maidan Aku at 600 metres still has this lead, but the lead narrows with Any Given Sunday begins to move wide into the straight to take aim at Maidan Aku, who leads by a length from Any Given Sunday. Native Runner comes next, then Luciento BB and the staying on Buyuk Attila out in front. Maidan Aku is now joined level by Any Given Sunday. The favourite lays down a strong challenge. Also beginning to get into it is Luciento BB in the final 200 metres. It's close between Maidan Aku and Any Given Sunday. Little separate these two as they pull clear of remainder. Any Given Sunday finds a bit more as the line approaches, and Any Given Sunday will strike for favourite backers. Beat Maidan Aku in second with Native River running on. Native Runner, apologies, running on to finish third. Yes, a good performance then from Any Given Sunday. Had gone third, then second, and now wins. So every run has shown significant improvements, and including this one. Ran down Maidan Aku, the front two having a really good battle in the straight, winning time of 1:13.5 for Any Given Sunday. Winner of our first race of the day, well back before the off, and rewards favourite backers. Any Given Sunday, horse number three is the winner. Second place goes the way of Maidan Aku, horse number one, Native Runner.

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9: Sunday stroller Christine Pollard, about 45 seconds before a start. Race number 10, our last tonight. It's been a night of multiples for trainers. Three for Kelly Surley thus far, three for Ken Booty, two for Steve Scott. The other winner, Nev Jackson, with Black Sequence back in race two. Nev can add to that tally with Suntory Poppy here. Kelly Surley's got the one and the five. Rocky Raccoon and Dixie Dean and Steve Scott with one of the more interesting runners all night in Oora. Now, this is a greyhound that showed a stack of potential early days, but he picked up an injury in his last run back in April 2025. So he's had the best part of 17 months on the sidelines. He trialled here in 23.93 a couple of weeks ago. He does have a PB here of 23.44. He's a very smart dog. Probably his best form was over the 500 metres. He was one for one here at the 407 in 23.44. Also ran quick times up in Townsville. 17 months on the sidelines, a long time, and we wish connections well here. He's $3.30, solid enough in betting. $3.70 Luca, $4.20 Rocky Raccoon. We know he'll be thundering home. Dixie Dean and Sunday Stroller given chances as well. We're back on Wednesday night. Nominations close tomorrow morning for that Wednesday meeting. Four they go. Race number 10 on the card. Suntory Poppy, the last to be locked in. The green light's on. We're set. Racing, and Rocky Raccoon the inside with Oora begins well. Luca around the outside's going to lead though from Rocky Raccoon, who was very close tonight. Oora third, Suntory Poppy, then Sunday Stroller getting back far more. Mystic Dixie Dean, last Velocity Miranda, Luca in front, but under sufferance, here come the footsteps of Rocky Raccoon, who charged on by. Luca got up the track. Oora's making ground, but Rocky Raccoon wins from Oora, a top return in second, and Luca lost the compass, turning for home, winds up in third from Sunday Stroller fourth, then Suntory Poppy, Dixie Dean, Velocity Miranda, Far More Mystic, and a good run around 23.50 to Rocky Raccoon. Well, he had that in the bag a long way from home tonight, Rocky Raccoon. $4.50, $1.40 once he lobbed second and was able to hold his position. They weren't going to get anywhere near him in the run home. Luca nearly brought him unstuck, though, turning for home, wanted to get up the track. Gee, Oora.
10: Time looms. That is the nice cash, Pro Chevalier. And he did go down absolutely brilliantly. He did number six, Pro Chevalier. So not much more we can add, Deez. If we can see the horse moving to gate, great. If we can't, there we go.
11: On that run behind old Harry Rocks, that is the form line between himself and Judiciary that you're going to judge the two by.
10: A lovely horse, lovely counterpost. Okay, that's it. We've given you the betting, given you our bets. Let's go upstairs to Sheldon for the call of race one. Fasten your seatbelts. Let's get ready to race.
12: Thanks very much. Just about time to lock and load them for race number one. Lucky Fish, maiden dash, maiden play to over 2,000 metres. I'd like to welcome our SABC viewers and all the viewers around the globe joining us at Hollywoodbet Grable today, racing on the poly track. I see Chad Little still on the ground. He hasn't mounted up five Bourbon's Beast just yet. So it looks to be a slight delay. Current favourite, number three, Trip to Venus, 1.60. However, the fixed odds is all about number six, Pro Chevalier, down 2-1, paying £5, now 4.30 as we speak in the blink of an eye. Chad Little's now aboard Bourbon's Beast. Only five runners with the two scratchings. Lovely to see about 28 of the owners here. Just having a quick glance at the parade ring. Only five runners and about 28 of the connections have rocked up with their friends and family. Here's a look at Keegan DeMello. Whipping the breeches. Crop. And that is the toad favourite at R1.80 trip to Venus. Currently 18 to 10, so it's still the fixed odds favourite. Marginally 2 to 1 Pro Chevalier. And shortening further 3.80 on the toad. Judiciary. First to edge in. Trip to Venus. Gloves are on. Bourbon's Beast, Chad Little. Judiciary, Trip to Venus. Going alongside. Pro Chevalier. Fire Force, 2,000 meters. Five Horse Party, Judiciary to settle in one. Flags up. And the festivities begin at Hollywood Beds Gravel in the Lucky Fish Maiden Dash, Maiden Plate, over 2,000 meters. As expected, Bourbon's Beast and Chad Little go off to lead. Fire Force is right there second. Judiciary and Trip to Venus travel together. And a few shakes for Pro Chevalier at the back of the field just to not lose concentration, and is racing about six lengths off the leader. Out in front, number seven, Fire Force. Kelvin Abebe, and this is for the Lucky Vest 12cc. Nominee Robbie Padiachi and Miss Gadsby. Daglo Pink and Royal Blue a length and a half. Bourbon's Beast is racing in second for Clodagh Shaw, the Bell Rams, Ian Howard, Advocate Shepston and Mrs. Clark. On the outside, Trip to Venus for Colin Naidu. Then we have KM Chetty, Riasha Naidu and Dazrin Pillay. They'll be sitting on the hopes. Judiciary in the silks of Rakesh Singh and Pro Chevalier at the back of the field. Hollywood Racing, nominee Anthony Delpech is on course today. Judiciary's come under the drive very early. And Judiciary's been asked to run on the inside, but it's still Fire Force edging to the 800. Bourbon's Beast. Trip to Venus is on the outside in stalk mode. Pro Chevalier now traveling on the bridle. And Judiciary's at the back of the field, about to get a few more shakes and wakes coming to the 600 meter marker. Fire Force a length and a half. Trip to Venus is perfectly poised on the outside, if good enough. Will go very close to winning. Bourbon's Beast asked to run two lengths away to Pro Chevalier, and Judiciary not today at this stage. Homeward bound, 400 to go. Look at Pro Chevalier making a big run on the outside and makes up the ground. Going with him, Trip to Venus, but Pro Chevalier puts the head in front. Trip to Venus going to try and come back late on the inside. It's a match race, 150 to go. Pro Chevalier, Trip to Venus. Pro Chevalier just edging ahead, and number six, Pro Chevalier in race one will win it. Second, Trip to Venus. Then came Judiciary, rallied late. Fire Force and Bourbon's Beast. Money down on Pro Chevalier. Enjoys the extra trip. Got a few wakes and shakes throughout, but quick and very quell at the top of the lane.
1: And Pandora Lass in the one. Whoopi Bluebirds in two. Red Rock Along in three. Lucifer's Dream in four. Major Johnson in five. Chrissy's Wish in six. Ace to Burn in seven. And Secret Bullet is in the eight. Favourite here is Ace to Burn in the seven. Opened at 150. It's pushed out only a touch to $1.75. That's in front of Secret Bullet, though, who's gone the other way. Really shortening up from $10 into $4.80. Then Red Rock Along from $4 out to $5. Whoopi Bluebirds from $8 to $8.50. Chrissy's Wish from $10 to $12. Lucifer's Dream from $26 out to $31. Major Johnson at $61. And Pandora Lass really sliding from $26 all the way out to $81 now. For our favourite, Ace to Burn. Seven starts in the career, four wins, two further placings. It is coming off a last up third place finish at Dubbo, but just prior to that, four straight wins at Gunnedah, Dubbo, and back-to-back wins over the 320 here at Richmond. So terrific form to work with coming into this one. Sired by Flying Ricardo out of Little Riot, and its last run 8 days ago. So it is certainly the form runner of the group, and that's why the price is rather short. Red Rock Along in the three, with 25 starts in the career, 6 wins, 7 further placings. Hasn't scored a victory for a little bit of time, though. Back on the 12th of July, did get a win over this trip. All getting loaded in now. Green light is on. Lure on the approach. Racing, pretty even start, but getting away nicely was Major Johnson, then shooting to the front, Ace to Burn. It has the lead by 3 lengths. Secret Bullet a little bit further in behind, now hops up into second, followed by Whoopi Bluebirds. Out wide is Chrissy's Wish. Major Johnson just struggling at the moment at the rear of the pack, but Ace to Burn will get away from the rest of the field. Secret Bullet up into second, just besting out Whoopi Bluebirds. And then Red Rock Along will claim fourth, pretty tight between Lucifer's Dream and Chrissy's Wish. And then a little bit further back, Major Johnson right at the rear.

0: the back of the box is here for the last. T-Shababa is our favourite way. Now 230 over expedite 250. Harris Tyrion 6. Bessemer at 7, whose idea? 26, Gold Star Sid 34, Vitesia Toli 51, $81 Extreme Malt. The way that they shape up here for the final event. Tushal Baba has been racing great. It's won 3 out of its most recent 4. And it's won 2 from 9 out of these traps. Its most recent form has been over the lakeside track over the 457. Back racing on the straight track tomorrow night. I'll join you for Tuesday's coverage across our networks. 14 races on both of those programs. Plenty of great greyhound racing action here at the Q during the week. This rounds out a good night, the Sunday nights. Tushal Baba, 240 is the favourite here for the last. Good luck, punters. They're set. Racing now. Tushal Baba was away fast from out wide, showing good speed, both expedite and also Whose Idea going with it to the first turn. Followed then by Harris Tyrion, who's sneaking through along the fence. Then came Gold Star Sid, also Extreme Malt, who's out very wide. And then came Best Summer. And 3 lengths away to Vitesse Atoli, who was last of all. To the top turn, the leader, expedite, just in front. Harris Tyrion sticking right with it. Trying to get up the fence was Tushal Baba. On straightening up, and then came Best Summer up on the outside, but it's Harris Tyrion who did best and won. Harris Tyrion first, beats either expedite Best Summer, followed then by Tushal Baba and also Gold Star Sid well back in the field. Whose Idea? Vitesse Atoli and Extreme Mold in about 30 seconds neat. Harris Tyrion 760, 240, the 6 beats 1-3 and 8. 6-1-3-8 interim results. 6-1-3-8. Harris Tyrion 7.
1: Bedrock Pebbles, the favourite at 180, did open at 210, so has trimmed down a little bit late. We got the second pick at 340. And that, of course, is Brindle Warrior, who came out the other day and won well at Angle Park. Comes to Gawler first time. And $4.60 about the 6 at Hana Martina. It's been a drifter. And $10 about Archie's Boy, number 1, just out from $8. So favourite best back here, Bedrock Pebbles. First look here at Gawler for her. She's coming off a 6th at Angle Park behind Springvale Magic. So this is a bit of a class drop for her. And she's $1.80, but that question mark is first look here tonight. Number 4 is also having its first look here, Brindle Warrior. 3.20, did jump out well last start at Angle Park, a lead throughout. So if he shows that sort of speed, he'll be up there contesting the lead. Adhana Martina is a drifter, 270 to 460, and Archie's Boy is at $12, drawn the inside. He's come off runs that have had him out in boxes 7 and 8, Archie's Boy. So he gets a chance to improve tonight, drawing the fence. So, 185 now for the favourite, Bedrock Pebbles, race 10, second last event tonight here at Gawler. And they're about to get themselves ready here. Brindle Warrior, second pick for Richard Pearce at $3. So the 2 and the 4 are the two top picks here for the punters. The 2, though, best backed, and that is Bedrock Pebbles. So it's about to move in now. So the starter inviting them in, race 10. And we're just about right and ready here for the second last. Bedrock Pebbles drawn down low. $3 about second pick, Brindle Warrior. Both having their first starts here at Gawler. Set to run now. Lights on. Race 10. All in. Set. Racing. Bedrock Pebbles stepped only fairly tonight. Their speed out wide at Hana Martina zips down and leads. Going through second, Archie's Boy from Brindle Warrior. About 3, then to Bedrock Pebbles and Elegant Flint. So the leader is at Hana Martina. Archie Boy is about a length away. Then came Brindle Warrior. There's no favourite here, but kicking is at Hana Martina. And at Hana Martina held Archie's Boy, who tried really hard. Brindle Warrior third. Big gap, Bedrock Pebbles. Never looked likely. And last in was Elegant Flint, 22.80 of the time here. The third pick wins at number 6 at Hana Martina for Lucas Trengrove here. Has been able to show the most speed to clear them. Archie's Boy was challenging but just couldn't get past him, or her at least. It's 6-1, and a third should be number four, and that is confirmed. 2280 the run. Sixth the winner, Adhana Martina. 6-1-4-2, 2.25 the winning margin by a length. 2280 the run after race 10. There's still one to come tonight. Race 11 due in 15 minutes.

0: field 20 as runners arrive at the boxes now. Race number 10. Surely they'll be called over. Now, as Sky joins us, of course, the box draw has just taken place for the Million Dollar Chase Regional Series final here next Sunday night at Bulleye. Coming up with box one is Zipping Ruger, box two On the Prowl, three Pure Momentum, box four Ronaldo Vela, box five Zipping Columbus, box six Storm Hustler, the fastest qualifier, box seven Off the Chart, and box eight Danny Stitch. First reserve Flash Ethics and second reserve Nangar Noah. So I think Storm Hustler is not that badly drawn in the six. On the Prowl in two, nicely drawn. And although Zipping Ruger couldn't stay with him early, should get a good run back on the inside. Out in box seven Off the Chart could be a little bit of a concern on his run tonight. So that's the final. It's a hot race. It's definitely shaped up to be almost a group race here next Sunday evening. All right, all in here for race number 10. The favourite at even money, number 7, Battle Speed. We are all set. Ready? And racing, and clear last out was Winry P, flying the lead. Battle Speed crossed and led Jacqueline Hyde. The old followed its outside, Winry P, forever, always. Next end was Punk the Rush, Fantastic Tarik, and Blurry the tail ender. But in the straight, Battle Speed out in the centre of the tracks, well clear of Jacqueline Hyde and Winry P, and Battle Speed destroyed him. One and easy from Jacqueline Hyde, and forever, always has run third. Fourth home in the race is Winry P, just in front of Punk the Rush, Fantastic Tarik, Blurry the tail ender, and the time around 19.10. Number 7, Battle Speed, coming off a couple of recent seconds here in Goulburn, has got the money by Tommy Shelby out of Angelic Shadow, raced by the We Got The Lot Syndicate, Ken Markham the trainer. Number 6, Jacqueline Hyde, Keith Pedrana second. Number 2, Forever Always, Kayla Jane Coleman has run third, and we're just standing by for fourth, and they're about to come through now. The time and 19...
1: Arriving at the boxes for race 12, the reserve 9, Soda Ben, gets into the field with a scratching. It'll jump from box 7. And we're 60 seconds away from race 12. Even race here, 3:20 about the 6, Be My Tiger. It's had three minor placings from four starts here at the track and distance. And is having start number 19 tonight, so far has won three times with seven minor placings. $3.30, it's just the favourite. Two playback at $3.40. It's had the one win from 11 starts around this circuit here with four minors, but has won 11 times from 80 starts, so an experienced campaigner, and ran second at Terrelgan last start. So very little between those two for favouritism, and then not all that far away, numbers 3 and 4 equal third picks at $4.20. Dr. Exclaim and Dr. Odin. So behind the boxes, hope you've found a winner here tonight. Not all favourites, but certainly many of the winners, perhaps second or third pick in betting. And only one winner longer than about $5.60 so far. Moving in for the last, join you at Warrigal on Tuesday night. And they come up. Evens to join the line. Playback, Dr. Odin, Be My Tiger, and Yorkshire Girl, box 8. Just about ready. Last at sale tonight. And they're all in. Green light on, they're set to go. Ready to run. Racing, even dispatch, showing brilliant pace. Be My Tiger is across and away early. Three lengths in front, first turnover. Playback around those Dr. Odin, Dr. Vienna. Copter check the inside, Dr. Exclaim around it. One or two to Jack Hook. Three lengths away in second last, Yorkshire Girl, and a gap to Soda Ben. Leader's gone hard here. That's Be My Tiger. On the scene is Playback coming with the run and screaming home. Dr. Odin, the inside, got there. Dr. Odin threw on the inside from either Dr. Exclaim or Playback, and just off those, Be My Tiger. Next in was Yorkshire Girl, back with Dr. Vienna, Jack Hook and Soda Ben, and the last is running 24 and 61. Dr. Odin, the winner, number 4. That's our on toppy to wrap up the night in good style at about $5.40 and $1.90. Arrives in time to win.
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Race 11 on our 12-race card here at Richmond. The Pullworks Richmond and Currajong Stake. Fifth grade runners over 320 metres. Double Agent in the one, Georgina Rose in two, Haha Herrera in the three, Sienna in four, Go Forward Tiger in five, Precious Wonder in six, Broadway Baby in seven, and Sweet City Halo is in the eight. Favourite in this one is Georgina Rose, opened at 260. It's come in a touch there to 250, did drop as low as 225. Sweet City Halo from 420 into 330.

0: Double Agent also seeing a little bit of a dip as well, from $7 now into $6.50. Haha Herrera going the other way from $3.20. It's more than doubled out to $7.50. Precious Wonder is at $8. Go Forward Tiger at 18, Broadway Baby at 23, and Sienna is the rank outsider at $61. For the favourite, the two, Georgina Rose, last up start here at Richmond over the 320, was a second place finish in a field of eight just before that. Down to Victoria, racing at Geelong, finishing third in a field of eight. Last win, though, coming back on the 9th of July. It's a little bit of time in between. That was over the 450. Over this particular trip here, though, the one attempt, and that was a placing finish. Has never scored from box two, though. And the secondarily preferred option, Sweet City Halo. Five starts in the career, two wins, one further placing. It is coming up off a last up victory here at Richmond over the 320. First in a field of eight, sired by the legendary Fernando Bale out of Sweet City Angel. So the past three, though, has resulted in two wins and a third place finish. Good form for Sweet City Halo. This should be a goodie. Final check of the market. Still Georgina Rose, the favourite at 2.30. All getting loaded in now, and the green light is on. Second last race of the night at Richmond over the 3.20. Racing, beautiful start from Sienna out in front, but then overtaken by Georgina Rose. Sweet City Halo from the wide position now hops up into second. Then Haha Herrera, Broadway Baby also making a movement. Precious Wonder started okay, but now trailing off very quickly. Still in control though, Georgina Rose, the favourite, will get it done ahead of Sweet City Halo. Then pretty tight between Haha Herrera. And also a pretty good finish there from Broadway Baby, but Haha Herrera will hold on for third. So an excellent run there for Georgina Rose. It'll be the two, the eight, followed by the three, then the seven. And a little bit further back, it was tight between Double Agent and Go Forward Tiger, but it will be Double Agent then. And thereafter, Precious Wonder, Broadway Baby, however, inside the top four. So 2, 8, 3, and 7, those interim numbers. The first section.
1: So it looks like it will just be Boulder to go in. 3.0 then the favourite. 3.0 the price for the favourite, Kuzguni Yazil, as we prepare for our second race. And just again to remind you, it's a Group 1 card at Istanbul to join us for race number 6 in the particular for our highlight of the day. So some top class action to bring you. We've had one winning favourite already on the day. Will we get a second? The favourite, horse number one, Kuzguni Yazil, off and racing, and immediately really well out the gate was Boulder in the wide position in the orange silks. The favourite is Kuzguni Yazil in the blue and the red silks, is having to be ridden along to take about third spot at this point in the race. It is Jonna who's going to take them on, leads by a half length from Piango, with now moving into second is Kuzguni Yazil, but a length gap back to Boulder in fourth spot, just about ahead of Miss Kubra, and the field pretty well spaced out as they head into this first turn, into the first quarter of the race. Further back in the field then is Pamuk Ella, also Aka Is, Fight For Me. Zina Min is also held up towards the back of the field. And last of all is the spotted cap of Sir Tarzi. Out in front, little change for Jilmar, who continues to show the way. We've now joined on the outside, just about a half length behind, is the favourite Kuzguni Yazil. Tracking into fur position now is the all dark blue silks of Pamuk Ella. Then comes Bolger in the light silks and the black and white of Guzul Halum. Bolger comes next, and further back in the field, Aka Ziz is now beginning to pick one or two rivals off. But the leaders are now gone to Kuzguni Yazil at 700 metres out, just about ahead of Jilmar by about a length at this point. Then comes Piango, who's moved into third, and the front three are probably about four or five lengths clear of the remaining rivals led by Bolger. Coming into the straight now, and Kuzguni Yazil has taken an early attack at the lead and moves two lengths clear and travels powerfully. With Jilmar still in second, Piango's going to try and close the gap. Further back in the field, Zinnerman's making a good bit of headway on the leader, which continues to be Kuzguni Yazil out in front. Just about level now with second is Zinnerman, who's travelling well on the rail in the black and white, but still the one to

0: catch. 250 meters left to go. Kuzgeni Yasil beginning to wander across the track a little bit as Zinnemann begins to close. Also getting there is Akaziz at the final 200 meters. Kuzgil Yasil, but here comes Akakiz making a late dart for the line and passes. And Kuzgeni Yasil is passed by Akaziz, who hits the front and is going to win it. Akaziz is the winner, beats Kuzgeni Yasil, and Zinnemann fades into third. So all change at the finish, because Kuzgeni Yasil ran.
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2: 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And

runners are heading to the boxes here. Last race, race 11. Bedrock Dino, the favourite for the last. Bedrock Dino drawn box number one. He has had two starts from box four. Looks a progressive type. Bedrock Dino drawn the inside. And we're looking at 155 about him. The other dog in the race that's given a strong chance is number eight, which is Manhattan Magic. It's currently at $2.30 now. Manhattan Magic. It's had two goes from the pink for a win in a second. So, former Victorian dog. And is certainly adaptable from outside box draws. The other trio are at bigger odds. Edhana Philip, number two at 31. Dashing Darling, number four at 21. And number six there, Long Gully Jack, at 34. Punters think this is a race in two. Bedrock Dino coming here first time, and the dog that has been here before, Manhattan Magic. At the start, final race. Race number 11, back racing here next Sunday. Angle Park, the venue tomorrow night. And they're about to get set for the last here at 150, Bedrock Dino. Nothing really happening in the market here. Manhattan Magic still at 240, now 230. So both have had pretty much strong support, the red and the pink. We'll soon find out in the last here. Bedrock Dino runs favourite. Drawn down low here. Green lights on. Good luck, punters. The last of 11 at Gawler tonight. Set to run. They're ready. Set. Racing. Bedrock Dino jumped out pretty well. He just can't lead. They're crossing him early, although he's driving hard, and around them comes Manhattan Magic, and between them Long Gully Jack. Favourite eventually won that war, Bedrock Dino, and now led. Fourth is Dashing Dali, and last is Edhana Phillips. So eventually Bedrock Dino gets the better of them here. Turning the corner, it's four in front. Manhattan Magic and Long Gully Jack fight out the miners, but Bedrock Dino wins. Manhattan Magic second. Third is Long Gully Jack. Fourth, Edhana Phillips. And Dashing Dali last in. The last favourite is home here. He had to work for it though, Bedrock Dino. He wasn't the quickest out. 22.88 the run. Eventually though, once he was able to find his feet and hold the inside, he's been just too strong. 1.86.2 on the last here. 1.86.2. Four lengths the winning margin by a length and a quarter. Shirley Barber, the winning trainer of Bedrock Dino. 1.86.2 on the last here from Gawler, wrapping things up.

is now racing 11, the second last over the 340. Number six out. One, the red is Dundee Spike. Two checks, Parisian Jet. Three, the white Beard Time. And four, blue, Faith in Caden. Five, the yellow is Bluey's Girl. Seven, the black Fire Island, and eight, the pink Screaming Demon. The favourite, and now into odds on number three, Beard Time, $2.50 into $1.85 as runners start to arrive at the boxes. So Beard Time comes off a couple of seconds at Nowra back in June, and then ran fourth here at Bullide. His next run over the 4.72, and he hasn't raced since. So he's had a couple of months off the scene. First run at the 3.40. He's only had the six starts for the one maiden win, and that was over the 400 here back in April. Second elect is number two, Parisian Jet, 3.30 to 4.20. I was happy to stay with Parisian Jet over the favourite. He comes off a win at Richmond last start. Finished the race off strongly, and that followed placings at Richmond and Goulburn, and then another win at Richmond in late August. The dog's going really well at the start of his career. Parisian Jet, he'll be on speed, and he'll put himself right into the race as they move over. And Screaming Demon, number eight, is $3 out the 3.60. He was a winner over this trip here three starts ago from an inside draw. So runners behind the boxes, collars and leads off, and about to be called in. And it's pretty big odds for everything else in the race. So Beard Time just gets back to $2 now, but the money has certainly been there for him. So the second last here, 11 of 12 here this evening. And we're just about right. All in, green light, Lewis travels, we are all set. This is race 11, favourite well tried in the three. Ready. And racing, coming out running was Dundee Spike, led it in front, now from Parisian Jet, and Beard Time goes to the outside, getting across Screaming Demon, now followed by Bluey's Girl, Faith in Caden, last was Fire Island on the corner, Beard Time moved off, Dundee Spike the inside, they were followed by Screaming Demon and Parisian Jet, but Beard Time in front will win. Beard Time got home from Screaming Demon, maybe Parisian Jet out very wide, might have grabbed third right on the line from Dundee Spike, there is nothing in that, Fire Island between them, followed by Bluey's Girl. Next in was Faith in Caden, and she was one of the last in. The time recorded around 19.10. Number three, Beard Time, the winner by Aston Fastnet out of Power of Chloe. Arthur Langman, the owner trainer. Number eight, Screaming Demon. Keith Pagina has run second, and it is a photo finish for third. Parisian Jets out wide, Fire Island's on the inside. Now here come the numbers 3, 8, and one, Dundee Spike, has run third. And number two has run fourth. So it's 3, 8, 1, and 2, the entrance. 3, 8, 1, 2. A length and three quarters in favour of the winner. A length and a half, second and third. 12.94 early, 6.23 home. 19.17 there was the overall time after race number 11.

0: and 2. So final check on those who are fancied at the top of the market. Dr. Nico is 1.60 from Irritable Girl at 5.50. Yellow Lion is 6.50. That's how the top three bigger prices, the remainder, as we're just waiting on the final couple here to complete the line of 11. Number 11, a Vosiba, who is a little bit tentative going into the starting stalls, is drawn in stall number 8, is going to be tried to get loaded forwards without jockey on board, it would appear. And if that is successful, the final one, Dr. Nico, number 3, with that white nose band, the black, white and red jacket, will go forwards into stall at number 4 to complete the line of 11 for race 3. Still got one more to go off the back of this at Istanbul, which is coming up local time of 6 o'clock. And we have 8 more races, including this one, to bring you from Adana. So plenty of coverage over in Turkey throughout the course of the day. Lots of really competitive contests, conditions racing and handicaps coming up at Adana, races 4, 5 and 6 before a duo of maidens. Race 8 is a conditions contest, and then we close up the action with race 9, a maiden, and race 10, a handicap over 1,200. Race 3 is what we've got coming up next then, where Dr. Nico will be one of the final ones forwards here. They have had problems with Vusiba, who looks to have just settled down, hopefully has done so, into stall number 8, the blue jacket with the darker blue star. They've had a couple of problems with that one, and again, as you can see, stall 8 is not yet occupied, so Vusiba is causing a little bit of a delay to proceedings here. Very tentative to go forwards, has had one start so far. That was when 9th on Polytrack debut. All of these have had at least one start, lots of inexperience. Numbers 6, 5, 10 and 11, all with just one start next to their name, as the final two are now coming forward. Stall 8, Vusiba, and stall number 4 will be Dr. Nico. And Vusiba is set. Yeah, is in. Final one to go will be Dr. Nico. Here's your market check. 1.60, number 3, Dr. Nico, from 5.50, number 8, Irritable Girl, and 6.50 for number 1, Yellow Lion, in this race number 3 at Adana. 11 runners in total. The 1.60 favourite Dr. Nico will go forward to just stall number 4 to complete the line. And is coming in. That's it. 11 runners in total for this A maiden for the 2-year-old thoroughbreds. 1,300 metres the distance, all in. And away in racing. Level enough break. Favourite Dr. Nico got a steady enough break from stall number 4 in the black, white and red jacket, and he's just settled in mid-division inside the early stages. Quickly away was Yellow Lion, is one of the first to show in company with the purple. Just coming across them, Bob Deke is now the one who takes it up. So it is the purple of Bobby Deke who leads from away to the right, Yellow Lion. To the inside of those, Otter Tenoto, who races a length and a half in advance of Power of Light. Just in mid-division at this stage is Irritable Girl. Dr. Nico would be 3 wide in a share of 6th position as they take the bend. Just over 600 metres left to race. And it is a Bobby Deke who leads from Yellow Lion away to the outside in second. They're kicking a few lengths on from Otonotonoto away to the inside in third. Now on the move is Dr. Nico. He's 3 wide taking the bend, still with a few lengths to make up, but travelling strongly up into third. It's Bob Adik who continues to lead, passing the 400 metre marker. Yellow Lion away to the right, to the extreme right, Dr. Nico continues to stay on. Then away to the far side, Irritable Girl stays on with the green and white of Pipo Dai, heading for the final 200. And it's Bob Adik, but now Yellow Line coming with a challenge once more, and Dr. Nico over the top of them all. It's Bob Adik from Yellow Lion, Dr. Nico late on, Dr. Nico and Yellow Lion to the line they go. Yellow Lion and Dr. Nico very close between them. Far side Yellow Lion, near side Dr. Nico, pull clear from Bob Adik back in third, and that trio themselves were a long way clear of fourth.
1: He will be again a very, very prominent, but I would imagine Paul Townend will keep this very, very simple. Ella, he'll try and get jump off in a good position and sit third or fourth all the way, 2 or 3 off the rails, and

0: They say just keep it simple.
1: Well, they are jogging to the post. Manella Maverick is still not had the leg up yet. Daniel King is not on board, as we can see, trying to get his mount down to the start. The John Ryan horse, hopefully there's not another delay, as we saw the first race at Listowel was delayed. And there is a jockey change to note here. Have Another Try, now ridden by Danny Mullins. Hopefully it will be plain sailing now. Daniel King will hopefully get the leg up on Manella Maverick, and he's up, and we will head back to Mark and Kevin.
2: Yes, thanks, guys. Final thoughts, Mark. It's very hard to pause front-head run, isn't it, surely?
3: I think so, and he'd be ridden very simply like he was last time at Galway. He's the one with all the upside to him. Emmett Mullins' horse is going to take a prominent position too, but I think favourites are very hard to beat.
4: Got a Dairy Gold Maiden Hurl. 2 miles and six to trip this time, 12 flights of hurls. And as they swing into the straight for the first time, Le Bon Dance. The odds on favourite run-head run, sharing the early lead. Track to the inside by Too Hot to Trot, also close up, Have Another Try. As they all stream out over the first, all jumped it safely onto the flight in front of the stands. Run, Ted, run. The white and pink stand side over towards the far side, Le Bon Dance, and joining them on the near side now, Have Another Try, the leading trio. Tracked in the early stages by Too Hot to Trot, the white and blue of Beyond Forgiveness. Wide of them is Remember What. Not far off them towards the inner is Tribal Thunder. Just ahead of Sharp as Glass. In mid-division towards the inside is Game Theatre. Towards the outer is Good Man Con as they head away towards flight number three. Very little to choose between La Bonne Danse, Dunamiler, the inside of Run Ted Run and Paul Townend. They show 2 lengths in front of Too Hot to Trot, Darrow O'Keefe. Followed at this stage by Have Another Try, the outside, Danny Mullins, with them Beyond Forgiveness and Kean Quirk. Towards the inside, Tribal Thunder, JJ Slevin, this leading six. Followed over their next flight by Remember What, Kean Cullinan, and just on the outside of Sharp as Glass and Philip Enright. And then a break of a few lengths to Game Theatre and Mike O'Connor as they head across directly opposite the stands, heading on to their next flight, which is number five. The leader is Run Ted Run, followed towards the inside by Le Bon Dance, on the outside the pale blue colours, Too Hot to Trot with the orange cap. Then a break of a couple of lengths to Have Another Try, just fourth on the outside of Beyond Forgiveness. Behind them as they rejoin the main track towards the inside, Tribal Thunder. In the centre, the grey Sharp as Glass, and to their outside is Remember What. A further breakdown of a few lengths to Foosland in mid-division, followed on the approach to the straight by the blue and red colours of Good Man Con. Behind them on the inside is Game Theatre, followed in by Manella Maverick. Behind Manella Maverick is Misty Valentine towards the inside in the green and yellow stripes. Alongside that one is Ura Mass Rock. Towards the back as they head up the straight, with the red cap is Bobo Buck. And at the back of the field is Okavango Lady as they continue on between the two flights in the straight onto the hurl that will be the last one after a circuit. Run, Ted, run. Followed now in second by Too Hot to Trot. In third position, Le Bon Dance, just ahead of Have Another Try. In the inner, the white and blue of Beyond Forgiveness. Behind them, the white and green of Remember What. On the inside of that one is Sharp as Glass. As they head into the turn, it'll bring them away to the next flight, which will be five from home in the Kinaila Dairy Gold Maiden Hurl. In the lead, Run Ted Run, by just about a length, Too Hot to Trot in second. Around the inside, Le Bon Dance remains third. Have Another Try, just fourth on the outside of Beyond Forgiveness. And behind them is Remember What, as they go to this flight, the first of the two on this side of the track. Run, Ted, run. Too Hot to Trot, a little awkward, but retains second spot, a little over a length off the leader. Le Bon Dance remains third. Have Another Try is next, and they're followed by Beyond Forgiveness with Remember What towards the outside. And they're chased on the approach to the fourth last by Sharp as Glass as they clear this one and away from it. Still the leader, Run Ted Run, chased in second by Too Hot to Trot, and they're followed around the far turn by Le Bon Dance, the inside, trying to make some headway. The outside, Have Another Try, just behind him. time is beyond forgiveness. A couple of lengths then to Remember What, with sharp as glass. Foosland is making some headway behind them, and then a break as they head across on the approach to the third last flight. Run Ted Run in the lead, Too Hot to Trot within a length in second. In third spot, the Hoops have had another try, and they're chased across. Le Bon Don's comes under pressure on the outside is beyond forgiveness. A break then back to Foosland as they continue with less than half a mile to race. A good run to the second last. Run Ted Run by less than a length, as up on the outside is Too Hot to Trot, and they're chased at a distance of about three lengths by Have Another Try. Behind Have Another Try is beyond forgiveness, and then Le Bon Don's under pressure as they approach the turn in. Very little to choose between. On the inside, Run Ted Run. Up on the outside with the orange cap is Too Hot to Trot, and they're chased by Have Another Try as they come to jump to second last flight. Run Ted Run in the white and pink. On the inside, led over it from in second, Too Hot to Trot out in the stand side. Have Another Try as they come down to the final flight. Run Ted Run over in front to Hot to Trot in second, saying I'll Have Another Try on the outside, but it's a winner for William Mullins in Paul Town. And Run Ted Run by a length and a half to Too Hot to Trot second. In third, Have Another Try, clear of Le Bon Don's in fourth, and then Foosland.
1: Run Ted Run wins for William Mullins and Paul Townend, and did it in good style. There was a little moment of worry for favourite backers, but he's found plenty over this 2 mile, six furlong trip after winning a bumper previously. And we can have a look back at the final stages. Daryl Jacob alongside. It was a little messy over a few hurdles, Daryl, but I thought at one stage Daryl O'Keefe was going to challenge on Too Hot to Trot and give the odds on favourite a real run for his money, but to the winner's credit, he has found plenty for pressure.
5: Yeah, look, I think they're two nice performances by the first two horses. I think both of them are entitled to need their run as well, and both of them at various different stages in the races, they were a little bit scruffy with some of the hurdles. But look, it's all about education for these horses too. You see Run Ted Run was very, very keen in Paul's hands the whole way around. He never really dropped it until
6: six rounds to ten. But that's where the money goes, and at 9-4 that's to be taken into consideration as well. So good money coming over the six does suggest this one's going to stay. So they are loading a hole for the 3:37. Won't be too much longer. Money for six here, Rasden. Needs to, I'd imagine, crack out and try and lead all the way if he's going to oblige you to land a bit of a touch. So we're just about to find out. Bunny's on the move. So Hez on his way. And we're away. We're five show. Good early. Case Bart with 1, 2, 3, 4, and six has missed it. Going to be in trouble from there. Around the first couple of bends here. One says get out of the way. Chisholm John, who's in good form and leads up with 5 and 2. Then 3, 4, and 6. And down the far side they go. And it's trap one. Chisholm John about 2 clear. I believe you can. And go back to 5, 3, 4, and 6 is languishing as they go around the penultimate bend. It's still Chisholm John out in front here. Believe you can is trying desperately hard to get on terms. And then we got 5 as they come off the final bend here. It's Chisholm John who's away and gone. He's in good form this little ground. He wins one. Case Bart got up for second, two back in third. Believe you can. 1-5-2.

0: a mile and a half, and she seemed to appreciate the step down to 8 furlongs when she ran at Salisbury, and she had the hood on for the first time that day, which they've kept on her. So she obviously just is a little bit of an anxious type. She has a ring bit in, you can see down the start, and a cross noseband as well, but she did look good in the prelims.
1: Billy Lochnan bidding for his first Hamilton Park winner on number four, Maximising, a recent winner at Windsor, second at Kempton the time before.
0: Yeah, and he's the Kempton form's good, even the form before at Lingfield behind Goldmoyne, who was second in the Silver Cup. So there's a lot to like about his form. I like the way he won very impressively at Windsor. That was on soft ground, so he looked capable of handling today's conditions. Going around in the paddock, he's quite a short coupled backed horse, so he kind of walks with his quarters underneath him. He'll handle this ground fine.
1: And then two old rivals clashing again, Monoceros and Military Leader, first and second at Haydock.
0: So hard to tear them apart, really. I probably would go for Military Leader. I think he was a bit unlucky at Haydock. He was a wide draw. He had quite a lot of work to do from his position. Monoceros had obviously got first run on him that day, so I probably would go for Phil Makin's horse just ahead of him. He's had a great year. He's very consistent, very honest.
1: And a man that's won two AIGO Cups as an owner, the most recent coming yesterday, Evan Sutherland. His colours carried by Rajapur.
0: Yeah, he's had a bit of a busy year. He was well handicapped when he won at Redcar for Marcus 71. He backed up to win off 79 as well back there. But he's been well beaten off today's mark. He has got some soft ground form when he was in France, so he could handle today's conditions.
1: One of the runners that can go forward is Chrissy, number 10, who ran just the other day.
0: Yeah, ran an absolute blinder, was beaten by Gio, but stepping down to the extended 8 furlongs, usually we see her over further. Presume she'll be one of the pace angles. She does like to go forward, doesn't she?
1: And just looking through some of the others, we've got just two left to load, so I think as we go back into the race that takes us round the famous Buttonhook, I think we'll go back up to Darren.
2: Thanks, Gordy. Yeah, so Matter of Britain and Cadon, the two out of line. Maximise has been in the stalls for some time. Went in without the jockey. So Cadon will be the last one to load for our feature. This is race 5 on today's card here at Hamilton. And that is Cadon going in. All in. And they're off. Good start for Good Morning Alex in the Big True Hunter Memorial Handicap, and that horse, Good Morning Alex, is two lengths up already. Chrissy from a wide draw going forward now with Cadon right there. Lucky Camino's on the inside. Matter of Britain's further back, chased by Vincenzo Perugia. Mid-division sit for Monoceros, and further back to Military Leader with Rajapur against the running rail. Maximising's alongside that one, and Time Loop is giving them start as they go towards the top of the hill. Go towards the top end of the track, and the leader is Chrissy. Chrissy gets to the front and now moves on by two lengths to Good Morning Alex in second. Cadon and Lucky Camino are next. Matter of Britain is posted three off the fence. Monoceros, Purple Jacket, Vincenzo Perugia. Then Maximising and Rajapur, followed by Military Leader and Time Loop. Tom Marquand's having to work very hard aboard that mare, Time Loop, at the back. Half a mile left to go, and it is Chrissy in front by two lengths. Good Morning Alex in second. Cadon and Lucky Camino are together, then Matter of Britain, followed by Vincenzo Perugia, between horses Monoceros, and then Maximising, Rajapur, Military Leader, and the back marker remains Time Loop, who's been under pressure for some time. Up the hill, over a quarter of a mile left to go, and it is Chrissy in front of Good Morning Alex, and then Cadon, Monoceros to the outside, Lucky Camino, Rajapur, they are next, followed by Vincenzo Perugia. Good Morning Alex is coming back at Chrissy, and these two have held the first two positions throughout. Rajapur, Lucky Camino, they're just in behind Good Morning Alex and Chrissy. Rajapur getting a seam between horses on the wide outside. Here comes Maximising. Good Morning Alex and Rajapur. Rajapur and Good Morning Alex in a close call. Maximising just off them in third, and Lucky Camino fourth.
1: It's a very tight finish that our judge Fraser Perrett has just called a photo finish, and in the photo it's very, very tight. You can see there Good Morning Alex, and on the inside Rajapur, through for third is Maximising. I wouldn't want to call that. It's a blur, really, isn't it?
0: That is tight, Gordon.
1: Rajapur's come from way off the pace.
0: Way off the pace. Didn't quite get the gaps either when he was looking for them, did he?
1: Very, very tight, that. We know that Maximising's got third. I wouldn't want to call that.
3: First out in some familiar colours is Mojito de Mott in the green and yellow hoops. JP McManus's jacket, worn by Harry Cobden, on number two, Mojito de Mott, followed by Nap Hand in the Goodwin Racing colours, yellow with a black disc and sleeves, number five, Nap Hand. Four is Eternal Angel in the noseband, white with black epaulettes and a maroon and white Diablo sleeves. Stan Shepherd on number four, Eternal Angel, followed by Zillow in blue with a yellow star and armlets, number three, Zillow, and Harry Kimber. And now Gower Prince, number six in the green with the yellow chevron, yellow cap. Ben Macy in the saddle on number six, Gower Prince. Non-runner here, number one, Edilac. Nap Hand, 13-8 favourite to give trainer Chris Gordon a double after the win of Hefe Triunfo in the last race. Eternal Angel at 2-1. Mojito de Mott at 100-30. Gower Prince at 6-1. And the big outsider here is Zillow at 33-1 as they head to the 2-mile start for the friends and family remembering Norman Sharp handicap hurdle. Five runners in the next race here at Plumpton, but it's probably the best race on the card. And this is Nap Hand, formerly with Alan King, doing well for Chris Gordon, and was a winner at Perth on his latest start just over a month ago, and won quite tidily there, going up £7, and was second in this race last year behind Chris Gordon's stable stalwart, Orkin Risk. So I think one or two things in his favour, and the market suggests that to be the case. Mojito de Mott, though, could be a big danger. Won quite impressively at Newton Abbott last time out, and just looks a horse that has got a good deal of ability, as you might expect, given the connections. Ben Pauling, the trainer, Harry Cobden on board for JP McManus. Eternal Angel has been very consistent for the Tom Lacey team. A couple of wins at Uttoxeter and Huntingdon, beaten narrowly last time out at Market Raisin, so sure to be thereabouts. Gower Prince been running over fences, is quite well handicapped over hurdles, despite being a few pounds out of the handicap today. It's a lower mark, but whether he can take advantage remains to be seen. And Zillow, formerly with Willie Mullins, had some decent form in Ireland, but really seems to be in the wilderness now, so needs to really pick up. Now 40-1 outsider in this field today, in the blue with the yellow star, worn by Harry Kimber. So runners circling, and Nap Hand 7-4 favourite, Eternal Angel 9-4, just 2-1 now. 7-2 Mojito de Mott, Gower Prince at 4-1, and 50-1 Zillow.

still just circling on the infield. The starter is brandishing his flag, but hasn't raised it yet. We're probably a little early. Yes, a little early.

as they've come out onto the course. Just looking at Napan's got really warm, but it is quite a hot day, isn't it? Boiling over a little bit. Here we go. Waiting for the starter to drop the flag. Gower Prince just about leading them forward from Napan and also Eternal Angel. And he's dropped the flag and they're off. For this friends and family remembering Norman Sharp handicap hurdle, and Gower Prince straight into lead as they jump the first flight, from in second Napan, then Eternal Angel in the noseband, and they're followed by Zillow in the blue with the yellow armlets and Mojito de Mott in the green and yellow hoops worn by Harry Cobden. So down the hill, and Napan, it got a bit warm before the race, is racing quite keenly in the lead, from Gower Prince in second, then Eternal Angel, Zillow and Mojito de Mott as they jumped the second. The leader took it well, Napan and Fern O'Brien taking on £5. She was on board when this horse won at Perth just over a month ago. Has opened up a lead of about 5 or 6 lengths to Gower Prince, then Eternal Angel, Zillow on the outside, and held up his Mojito de Mott, running into the home straight. And Napan, who was second in this race last year, going great guns in the lead, but it's at quite an early stage, jumping well again, stood off that, clear of Gower Prince. Napan to the next, just a little awkward, but landing quickly. And, well, is he overdoing it here, Napan? He's gone very freely indeed in the early stages, going up the hill. Got about an 8-length lead over Gower Prince, then Eternal Angel, Mojito de Mott and Zillow over the next and climbing the hill. And the pack closing up on Napan, who's only a couple of lengths ahead of Gower Prince now. The leader possibly being given a little breather going up the hill. In third, Eternal Angel, Mojito de Mott round the inside, and then Zillow. So across the top of the race course, Napan from Gower Prince, a length and a half then to Eternal Angel, jumping the next. The jump from Mojito de Mott on the inside into four. Zillow is being pushed along, not much response at this stage. So down the hill, and Napan has gone 2.5, 3 lengths clear again from Gower Prince. Then Eternal Angel, Mojito de Mott now making good progress under Harry Cobden on the inside, and the front four covered by barely 2.5 to 3 lengths as they race down towards three out. Napan comes in to take it. First up, Rattle the Top Bar, coming through Eternal Angel. On the outside, Gower Prince, then Mojito de Mott, and finally Willow. Rounding the home turn then, passing the railway. Still Napan. Napan by a bit more than a length. Gower Prince, Eternal Angel. Cobden gets to work on Mojito de Mott, switching to the outside, and they're clear of Willow as they run round this final turn. Two flights left to go. Napan went very freely in the early stages. Can he last it out? On the left, Gower Prince. Further left, Mojito de Mott. Eternal Angel is now challenging on the right, over two out. Napan, Eternal Angel, a mistake from Gower Prince, then Mojito de Mott, Eternal Angel, and Napan at the last. Eternal Angel's up and over. Napan second, then Gower Prince, and Mojito de Mott trying to stay on, but it's Eternal Angel and Stan Shepherd, the consistent Eternal Angel, holding them all, and Eternal Angel wins. Gower Prince second, Mojito de Mott third, and Napan, who probably did too much early on, back in fourth.

0: 5-1, went out 7-1. Here's some action. Now 9-2. And then overnight is trading at 5-1. So whilst this is an active betting market, there's nothing that's, big when it comes to money that's being supported on any particular horse.
1: Compared to some of the other races earlier on.
0: The signs were there.
1: That was glaring. And
0: give me your thoughts on my selection here. A horse called Sasha's Dream with Trent Mayhew, that's plus a half. So the horse will carry 54. What do you think?
1: The mare by Flying the Flag for Doug Campbell, Trent Mayhew, lightweight, cozily drawn. D702 days
0: long time
1: to win. That's just what worries me about the level of confidence. She looked impeccable. Her last run behind Hurricane Flight after over racing in the early parts of the race was very, very good. Her penultimate start, she walked out the pens and ran accordingly. And a time before that, when running fourth to Grand Occasion, she really did make eye-catching progress. So she has got a chance. Absolutely. Would I be shocked if she were to win? Not at all. Is she my first choice? No. I give her more of a place chance than a winning one. But if you like her, we're going with her. We're putting her in. She must have a chance, Sasha's Dream.
0: So my next question will be, what is your top choice then?
1: My top choice is narrowly. My suggested bet, Dees, was each way on 8. That's Zena Rose. And you've gone each way on 4, which obviously is the horse we've just spoken about, Sasha's Dream. I quite like two horses, 8 Zena Rose and 9 Overnight. So to answer your question, though, Zena Rose, she comes from a mile back every time. It's the way she races. And I think Blaine Marks Jacobson, he'll be wanting to go home with another winner.
0: It's been an absolute pleasure, Warren Lenferner, for the last time this afternoon at Hollywood Bets Greyville. Whatever you're hoping to land here, hopefully it falls into place. Sheldon Peters with the call.
2: Thanks very much, Dees. Race number 8 is the Hollywood Bets Bright Future Apprentice Class 4 over 2,000 meters. Majority loaded, Splash of Love, Sasha's Dream, Cool Wind, Speed Horses. Number 3, Cool Wind, likes to be up with the dash. And they sent on their way, and Sasha's Dream got taken out. Sasha's Dream, gate 4, just seemed to be taken out by Splash of Love, who jumped inwards. Giving the chance to settle down, Cool Wind, hot against the steel with J.C. Buertas. Overnight in Knies and Corbo, moving around into second. Once again, absolutely no pace, sedate. La Maddalena, tugging the apprentice's arms out of his sockets on the inside, overdoing it. In behind these is Hodgepodge, and there goes Sasha's Dream and Trent Mayhew making a huge move around them, but hasn't asked a question on her. His hands are still stock still, and the saddles just slip slightly there on Sasha's Dream, that appears. Rider sitting a little bit awkwardly there. As you can see, the number's further back than where he is sitting, but we'll get confirmation. Zena Rose is in no man's land early on, about 5 deep. Towards the inside, La Maddalena looking to settle. Hurricane Flight has the yellow cap on. Hodgepodge second to last, and that leaves Splash of Love as your trailer, dropping anchor, 7 lengths first to last. Sasha's Dream awkward in front. I think that saddle has slipped. Sasha's Dream by a length and a half. Zena Rose moves beautifully into second. Cool Wind third, now 3 lengths away. Overnight, La Maddalena. Hurricane Flight's dropped out of it. Hodgepodge, and if Splash of Love wants to win, has 12 lengths to make up. And the last 3 400 meter sections, outside standard. And at Sasha's Dream in front, the rider's sitting stock still there. Cool Wind, Overnight's on the inside. So Sasha's Dream, Splash of Love's making up a whole lot of ground and looks a winner past the 200. Yes, Splash of Love becoming electrified. And just in the blink of an eye, has bounded away by 4. Splash of Love and Dazon Low win by 3.5. Overnight second, Hodgepodge, and Sasha's Dream. We'll get confirmation if that saddle did slip. Looked to be a little bit awkward, but nevertheless ran a decent race. But Splash of Love had it all to do at the top of the lane and wins with total authority. So well done to all the connections here. The Van Bassens, Rasmus Thoroughbred CC, Paul Lafferty, Dazon Lowe, pricks her ears as they hit the post. Lovely looking specimen, this daughter of Master of My Fate, Paul Lafferty, Dazon Lowe, overnight second, Hodgepodge third. I don't think the saddle's actually slipped on Sasha's Dream. I think the number cloth's actually slipped there. So it's probably the number cloth that's just gone backwards there, but we will get confirmation. But nevertheless, Splash of Love in the blink of an eye made up 7-8 lengths and then proceeded to absolutely waltz away from them the last 100 meters. There you can see with a 90% white face, 95%.
3: If anything else, but I think if he takes on O'Castle Motts and puts him under pressure, he mightn't just, sometimes he's just been a little bit soft in the finish and a weak finisher like

0: what I was meant to say. So I think tactically wise, I think it's really interesting. And but like you say, it's a rated chase, and he is a few pounds higher than the rest of his field. So in theory, he should be well in.
1: Yeah, he sets the Castle Demotte certainly sets the standard here. Arguably, Skylord wouldn't be without a chance here for last year's winning team as well, Daryl, and got back to winning ways last time at Wexford. We can just see he's just a little bit late out of the paddock, but Dara O'Keefe, who is looking for a treble on the card, is heading down to post, but he wouldn't be without a chance, would he?
0: No, again, I think the race could actually run to suit this lad, because he could actually get an easy lead into the race, and like you say, if Sean Flanagan, maybe Paul Townend, get going early from the front end, he could be the horse that might be just sneaking in behind him and have one run going at the last. I think the cheek pieces have definitely helped this lad. They've been a good addition. The Wexford form, I suppose, even though he was 6-4 favourite that day, I suppose there is maybe a little bit of a question mark about that. He's £4 lower on official ratings to Oldcastle de Motte, but like I say, he's got plenty of experience. He's had 7 runs over fences. You know, he was a decent horse, he was a good hurdler, and like you say, he's a nice size, he's a nippy size, and a quick horse to be going around here, so I think that will suit him as well.
1: Do you see this as a pretty much a 3-horse race between the top 3 horses in the market, or do you think Lucas Tipple and Some Song could be threatening at all?
0: Lucas Tipple, I don't think, I just don't think the race the last time, the novice hurdle at Downpatrick, I don't think that was really run to suit him, but previously before that, he did win a novice chase and a novice hurdle, so again, he would need to improve on what he's done so far.
2: Indy Canaille, Kerry Maid rated novice chase, as they jumped to first. Oldcastle de Motte with Skylord up on the outside. Apples of Brazil in third, followed by Lucas Tipple, and at the back in the early stages, Some Song, as they head away to the far side of the track. Oldcastle de Motte leads by less than a length. Skylord in second position up on the outside, Lucas Tipple. Close on the inner, the grey Apples of Brazil, and a break of about 3 lengths to Some Song as they near fence number 2, Oldcastle de Motte. In the double green colours on the inside of Skylord, Apples of Brazil landed third ahead of Lucas Tipple, now fourth, and at the back is Some Song as they turn at the far point and head across to fence number 3. Oldcastle de Motte, Paul Townend on the inside, and the cheek piece is the outside Skylord, Dara O'Keefe, who landed with a narrow advantage. Goes on now by a length, break of a few lengths to Apples of Brazil, Sean Flanagan third, Lucas Tipple, Keith Dunhu on the outside at the back, with alongside Some Song, Mike O'Connor. As they continue across to the fourth, the fence before they turn in, Skylord in the lead, jumps it by a length and a half ahead of Oldcastle de Motte, a break of 3 to Apples of Brazil, a similar gap to the other pair. Some Song on the inside of Lucas Tipple as they approach the turn in for the first time. Skylord going along in front, leads by about 2, tracked in second by Oldcastle de Motte. Apples of Brazil in third towards the inside, the grey, and then Lucas Tipple and the hoops to the outside, and over on the inside rail, Some Song as they ride to the first of the fences in the straight. Skylord led, Oldcastle de Motte getting closer to stand side. They remain a few lengths in front of Apples of Brazil as they jump the fence in front of the stands. Oldcastle de Motte back up on the outside of Skylord. They go on by about 5 lengths to Apples of Brazil. Lucas Tipple last but one, Some Song brings up the rear as they head away. Heading into the turn, it'll bring them away from the stands on defence number 7. Oldcastle de Motte and Paul Townend leading. Skylord a close second on the inside for Dara O'Keefe. A break of a few lengths to Apples of Brazil, Sean Flanagan. Lucas Tipple and Keith Dunahoo next, and at the back, Some Song in 2 shades of blue under Mike O'Connor as they go to this fence. It's number 7, Oldcastle de Motte. Skylord jumped up to within a length of the leader. A break of over 4 then to Apples of Brazil, and close in behind both Lucas Tipple and Some Song as they continue across. A good run to the next fence, which will be 5 from the finish at the furthest point of the track. Oldcastle de Motte by a length and a half. Skylord second. Retaining third spot is Apples of Brazil. Then Lucas Tipple just fourth on the outside of Some Song as they continue across and near this one. Oldcastle de Motte chased by Skylord in second. Apples of Brazil third. Lucas Tipple a little awkward in fourth. At the back, Some Song as they turn and head across on the approach to their next fence, which will be 4 from the finish. Oldcastle de Motte leads. Chased in second.

0: taken by Sky Lord. Apples of Brazil less than 3 lengths away. Lucas Tipple is taken out there. Lucas Tipple pulled up before that fence as they head on. Good run to the third last. Oldcastle de Mott pressed on the outside by Sky Lord, and they're chased about 2 lengths back by Apples of Brazil, and in touch at the remaining quartet is some song as they jump to third last. And away from it, Oldcastle de Mott on the inside of Sky Lord, about 4 lengths back to Apples of Brazil, driven along now by Sean Flanagan, clear of some song as they approach the turn in. 2 to jump and they straighten up. Oldcastle de Mott on the inside, Sky Lord the outer with the cheek pieces, the grey chasing them in third is Apples of Brazil, clear of some song as they come down to the second last. Oldcastle de Mott leads, Sky Lord, Apples of Brazil trying to close in the centre of the course between the last 2 fences. Oldcastle de Mott, Sky Lord in the centre, and Apples of Brazil stand side over the last. Sky Lord and Oldcastle de Mott fight it out with stand side, Apples of Brazil staying on, but Oldcastle de Mott lengthening on the run in, going on to complete a double for Willie Mullen and Paul Townend. Oldcastle de Mott beat Apples of Brazil, Sky Lord last of the 4 finishers, some song.
1: Nice performance from Oldcastle de Mott under Paul Townend for Willie Mullins. Apples of Brazil was back in second for Barry Connell and Sean Flanagan. And Sky Lord looked threatening at one stage, but couldn't quite see it out for Henry de Bromhead and Darrow O'Keefe. But this was a good performance from Oldcastle de Mott, who won last time at Galway. And his jumping here, Darrow, was pretty foot perfect.
2: Oh, he was super, wasn't he? He was electric, Ella. The whole way, when every jump that Paul asked him to jump, he jumped him, and he was very, very quick through the air. He's always been a talented jumper, but this is what I like to see him here. He came into home straight there. Paul's got a little bit lower in the saddle. He's asked him to go a little bit quicker, and watch, he's picked up instantly. He's gone down to second last, pricked his ears, got a little bit tight into it, but he got away from it really, really quickly. You can see here Sean Flanagan on the outside of with Apples of Brazil. He was getting a flying down to the last, but he goes a little bit slow, loses a little bit of momentum, and it just allows Oldcastle de Mott to get away from him. That extra sort of half a length he's got away from the back of the last a bit quicker than Apples of Brazil. But it was a good performance, and you know, the track, I think the track really suited him. I think Paul will be quite complimentary when he comes in with him about the track, and he just seemed to really enjoy himself. He got into a nice rhythm. You could see what Darrow O'Keefe was trying to do in Sky Lord. He was trying to not make it easy for Oldcastle de Mott on the front end, and like you said, that little bit of class has paid dividends in the end.
1: Yeah, from a running on Apples of Brazil back in second, who probably wants further next time, running probably over a trip that's a little bit short of his best. But a lovely performance from Oldcastle de Mott was the 5-4 favourite. A double on the afternoon for Paul Townend and Willie Mullins in the double green for Simon Munir and Isaac Swade. Okay, we're off to Hamilton as the runners are heading down to post for their next contest. It's the 4:30 every race live on Racing TV handicap. It's over a mile and a furlong and a half, and we've got Empire State of Mind who heads the market at 2-1. Mortar Wedge is at 9-4. THI is at 7-2. Drapaneers at 15-2. Bradbury is at 14-1. And it is 18-1 bigger those. But the last 2 winners of this contest are back again, with THI and Effie Davros both looking to win it for the second time. But we now have joint favourites at the top of the market. Empire State of Mind is now the 2-1 favourite, flip-flopping at the top of the market. And we will head back for final thoughts with Adele Morenin and Gordon Brown.
3: Empire State of Mind and Moto Wared, Adele, we can't separate them. They're now joint favourites on 2-1, and there wasn't much between them when Empire State of Mind beat Moto Wared the air back on Friday.
4: Yeah, he appreciated an easing grade as a horse who was very well handicapped, carrying the £4 penalty today. He won off a mark of 67 at air, and go back last year, his win was off a mark of 84, so still very well handicapped horse. He has got very good form at air. He's, I think, 0-2 here at Hamilton, but he was probably the pick in the paddock. Motowarhead will appreciate the extra furlong, but his coat had gone a little bit starry, so that's a bit of a negative for him.
3: Is he ever going to win a race? He's gone so close.
4: I know. Well, I thought he'd appreciate this this trip, but THA, I thought, was possibly
3: one to know. Nicely here last time.
4: Yeah, last year he won off a bit higher. He did appreciate the drop in the weights, but I thought possibly he might find a little bit more improvement just

0: Yes. Being back at this track, really, because he does seem to like it here. He's got loads of course form. Yeah. Handles the ground as well.
1: Won this race last year, and he went up £7 for winning last time over course and distance as well. THI. Epi Davris looked at it stunning, didn't she, in the paddock blinker for the first time?
0: Yeah, she did look really well. I think those blinkers are going to need to do... going to need to help her a little bit because she's not really been in the same sorts as last year. So hopefully they work for her.
1: Almost set for race six. All yours, Darren.
2: Thanks, Gordy. So looking at Port Darwin. So 9 furlongs, the distance to cover. Race six, all in. And they're off. Ottawara, a little slow to gather stride, being pushed along early. In this, the Every Race Live and Racing TV handicap, Drought Near began well, with Empire State of Mind next, and Ottawara going forward there really keenly, having been a bit scratchy into stride. Further back to THI, Soniamo and Epi Davros, couple of lengths to Ibn Alfi, Port Darwin is following, and Bradbury is the back marker. They go towards the top end of the track, and it is Drought Near the leader. Drought Near by 3/4 of a length to Ottawara in second place. Orange Sleeves of Empire State of Mind against the rail third. Another 3/4 of a length away to the wide outside. That is Soniamo, and between horses Epi Davros, purple and yellow THI. Port Darwin follows, then Ibn Alfib and Bradbury is the trailer. So they have 5.5 furlongs to cover. They're preparing now to turn in, and it's Drought Near from Ottawara and Empire State of Mind. They're the leading three. Soniamo is three off the fence between horses Epi Davros, and then weighted with halfway down the field is last year's winner THI. Bradbury is following, and then held up to the outside Blue Jacket Port Darwin, and Ibn Al-Tib is next, heading now towards the final 3.5 furlongs, and it's Drought Near in the center. Up along the inside, Empire State of Mind with a run. Ottawara pushed along. THI, Epi Davros, Bradbury are next, then Port Darwin, Soniamo, and then Ibn Al-Tib, heading up the hill towards the last 2.5 furlongs. Empire State of Mind and Drought Near. Drought Near just in front of the strong travelling Empire State of Mind. Ottawara has dropped a few lengths. Bradbury is trying to get organised between them, and then in behind that one comes THI, heading towards the last furlong. Empire State of Mind and Drought Near. Here comes Bradbury with a run. That one has about 2.5 lengths to find. Empire State of Mind is the leader. Bradbury's coming home well down the outside. Empire State of Mind and Bradbury is launching a big effort down the outer. Bradbury trying to get there. Billy Lotnan's first ever Hamilton win. Second place, Empire State of Mind, then Drought Near, and they are being fully owned by THI.
1: Yeah, that's Billy Lochnan's first winner at Hamilton Park. He was not from 12 before racing started today. And Bradbury, who's come from well off the pace, has chinned Empire State of Mind in the closing stages. The long-time leader, Drought Near, has finished in third place. I think THI's come from off the pace to finish in second. But from what we were talking earlier on, he's just Weatherby to go now for a full house, Billy.
0: Just Weatherby to go. And he's going to have to wait till next year to come to get that win. But he's a horse who
3: came back with a couple of decent runs. Been a little bit unlucky as well. Not to win in 1687 in D3 is unfortunate for this little fella. And he's knocking on the door big time. Will it open for him today? Well, he should go close. Track one finds his grade a little bit tough up from D4 for Tony Taylor. She is out of season, mind you. She's peaking. She's 16 weeks out. She should run very well indeed, hence the second prize favourite at 9-4. So basically, I know it's cliche, whoever leads out of 1 and 2 is going to win this, I think. I don't think the others really have got it in them. Having said that, I'd watch out for Coppish Gemini in trap 6. Now, she came into season back on the 15th of June. By my reckoning, she's getting there slowly. She's about 13 weeks out. She was 33-1 last time out, but that was for some reason she was in D2 company. She's a player 6 on the wide outside, and I would definitely put her in the market here to run well at 6-1. For me, Compass Gemini can definitely make the frame to boost the tricast. I think she's a player. Marvelous Mabel has got a 1677 on its card recently. Again, she's been off the track for a little while. She had a bit of a rough ride last time out, but if she popped the boxes, 1677, not going to beat her, but there's a big ask for her in the four box. It's a tight little race here. Isn't it 11 to 10 the field race? No. Not in my book. It's not. More like 2-1 the field. I think it's a lot more competitive than that, but we're just about ready. This is the 4:34 at Hove. All in. Right, Bunny's on the move. Market leaders 2 at 11 to 10. Ghost mode. But for me, that's way too short. Let's see how they get on. Racing, three out together with one, then 6-2, four and five into the first bend they go, and it's going to be one who leads up with two. He's trying to pace up with six and five, three and four at the back, one on the inside, the bitch out of season, two's getting squeezed with six, who's getting a run, then five, one kicks here, Blue Star Grace out in front with two, two lunging, trying to get there, one and two, they flash past together. That is super close over at Hove. One Blue Star Grace and Ghost Mode, that's a tight one.

Looking for a quick hat trick here in the beige with the green hoop and armlets. Beau Morgan riding. Then number four is Bread and Butter in the green and the light blue hoops with the pink half sleeves. Calco Spigot in brown and pink diamonds in the JP colours. Number eight, Anxious Moments and Harry Cobden. And they're followed by Captain Connor, the grey and orange with a black star and chevron hoops on the sleeves.

0: Just confirming that a ticker ticker timing is a late-ish non-runner. We've also we're also not going to enjoy the performance of a Gaggio today. That is a non-runner as well. So six runners here. It's the only horsepower handicap hurdle. Far Echo 6-4 on Calco Spigao at 5-2, 17-2 Anxious Moments. Bread and Butter at 18-1 along with Captain Connor and Porridge at 28-1. This is Far Echo, and he's just taken off in his last two starts, winning impressively at Worcester and then following up at Newton Abbott on Friday. Now, he is actually £11 higher than he was at Newton Abbott because he's got a £7 penalty and he'd gone up for the previous win by £4. So it's a stiffer task, but it's hard to find a really substantial rival. This is Anxious Moments in the JP McManus colours. Just hasn't shown a lot so far. Handicap debut today. Calco Spigao didn't run too badly last time out at Fontwell. Behind Delgeny second now. It was a fair run. I thought actually a ticker ticker timing might have been a potential rival, but that's not running. So the way could be clear, providing Far Echo is none the worse for winning on Friday at Newton Abbott. But he's just not very well handicapped today, the way things have worked out with this penalty, £11 higher for, than that win 2 days ago. But when a horse gets on a roll, when it's improving, when it's clearly full of well-being, they can take some stopping. Runners advancing towards the starter, down at the 2.5 mile start. Calco Spigao, Freddie Gordon for Chris Gordon in the pink sleeves, with Far Echo next to him, and they're off. Calco Spigao just needs a little bit of motivating, leaving the starting team behind. Far Echo leads the way, seeking this hat trick. Anxious Moments is on the left, and then behind those is Porridge and the maroon cap towards the inside, and they're followed by Bread and Butter in a noseband, and at the back is Captain Connor jumping the second, and Calco Spigao putting in a good jump there, and now at full stride has taken up the running from in second Far Echo, and then Porridge towards the inside of Bread and Butter, Anxious Moments, and Captain Connor at the rear of the field. On to flight number three, Calco Spigao up just ahead of Far Echo in second place, Far Echo and Beau Morgan. Porridge around the inside of Bread and Butter. Freddie Mitchell on Bread and Butter, just going third ahead of Porridge. Then Captain Connor and Anxious Moments. And Harry Cobden at the rear. Heading around the top turn for the first time in this only horsepower handicap hurdle. Calco Spigao and Freddie Gordon. By two or three lengths to Far Echo. Then Bread and Butter, Porridge, Anxious Moments, and Captain Connor. Starting down the back straight, bit of a run to the next. Calco Spigao, a fair third at Fontwell last time. Has made the running before, bowling along just ahead of Far Echo in second. Then Bread and Butter, followed by Porridge, Anxious Moments, and Captain Connor. Now heading into the bottom left-hand turn. And Calco Spigao. Far Echo second. Bread and Butter and Porridge. Anxious Moments, Captain Connor. Swinging into the home straight, over a circuit to go. Not too many changes at this stage of the race. And good jumping by most of them there. And quickly on to the next. Calco Spigao, up first ahead of Far Echo. And Bread and Butter and Porridge and Anxious Moments and Captain Connor. Circuit to go. And it's the Chris Gordon train, Calco Spigo, that leads ahead of the favourite Far Echo, who's taken off in his last two starts. Bread and Butter is over in third, then Porridge to the inside. Anxious Moments just nudged along. And right round the inner, Captain Connor taking slightly closer order, taking a slightly daring run up the inside there. Porridge shifts out wide a little. Heading across the top then, Calco Spigo. Just looks as though he's trying to spread them out a little bit. Far Echo still travels well in second. Bread and Butter likewise in third. Then Captain Connor, who's made up a couple of places over the next, on a good stride on Calco Spigo. Freddie Gordon gains another length or so out of Far Echo in second as they descend the back straight. Bread and Butter third, Captain Connor four. Then behind those is Porridge and finally Anxious Moments. Heading down the hill towards the third last, and they're getting closer to the leader again. Calco Spigo by only about a length. Far Echo right there. Bread and Butter with every chance in the noseband. Here is three out then. Calco Spigo up over well. Far Echo in the centre. Bread and Butter still catching the eye round the inside under Freddie Mitchell. Far Echo close up third. Then Captain Connor behind these into the final bend. And Calco Spigo still piling on the pressure from the front here. Bread and Butter second still goes well. On the outside, Far Echo is now being shaken up, and they're followed by Captain Connor. Now they're all getting a bit more animated, heading towards the second last. Calco Spigo, here's Bread and Butter. Push comes to shove now. Far Echo's got to find a little bit more down the outside. Arriving at the second last, Calco Spigo. From Far Echo in second, Bread and Butter hasn't found too much. Then Captain Connor, Calco Spigo. Far Echo is attacking, and a good jump by Far Echo at the last. Still got two lengths or so to make up. Calco Spigo from Far Echo. Far Echo is accelerating, but not going to get there by the look of things. Calco Spigo held on. Good ride from the front. Far Echo second. They came well clear of Captain Connor in third. Bread and Butter, Porridge, and Anxious Moments.
1: Kanaila handicap
2: chase. Compose yourself now again.
1: Is coming up next. It is the big race of the afternoon at Listowel. It's over 2 miles, 1.5 furlongs, and a very interesting to hear from Willie Mullins there, who gave Where's My Jet a big shout. Now at 7-2, but Jalia Morevière is the 100-30 favourite, coming up easy 11-2. By the same token, last year's winner is pretty solid at 7-1. Costa Curta is at 10-1, and it is 11.

front at this trip. Let's have a break. Number five. 7-1 shout is Texana, also Tol Total. Texana beat 2 over course and distance last time out behind Tenguan Amor, Sevillana Keep, Olympic Miami and others. Course and distance 3rd in June, however, for Texana. A last win back in May 2025. Tol Total number 6 beat 2 over 1200 last time out. Coming back over further today. Did run over 1500 in March over course and distance, finishing 5th of 8. Bit of a roll of the dice today in terms of Tol Total number 6. They're coming out onto the course, loading the gates for the first. 7-4, Tenguan Amor. 4-1, Valkyrie and Have a Break. 11-2, Sevillana Keep has been supported. 6 times winner, but winless in 2026. Had a course and distance second back in August. And it's 7-1, Texana. 8-1, Tol Total. And 9-1, Bar. They're coming out onto the track for the first. Last couple loading. Stand by.

0: and they're off. Over 1,500 metres for the first, and Tengo and Amor got off to a bright start alongside Have a Break, and they are the front duo in the early stages, a length and a half to Texana, who races in third, Sevillana Keep against the fence as they run down the far side of the track. Quarter Cap of Tol Total is in the midfield at this stage with Voice Out and Valkyria in red and white. Olympic Miami is towards the back end in front of Our Dream. Going towards the exit from the back straight then through the first 400 in 23.94, and Have a Break races alongside the favourite Tengo and Amor. This pair a length and a half in front to Sevillana Keep, who races on the rail as they go into this bend. Wide on the park is Texana in front of Tol Total. The red and yellow noseband of Voice Out in the second half of the field alongside Valkyria. A length and a half to Our Dream and Olympic Miami. As they straighten up for home in the opener, Sevillana Keep is threading through to lead. Tengo and Amor alongside Valkyria second and third. Blue noseband of Texana alongside Tol Total. After those is Voice Out, the field coming towards a final 350. A swish of the tail from Sevillana Keep propels her out in front by two lengths. Two in second place, Tengo and Amor, alongside Valkyria into the 200. Sevillana Keep against the fence. Tengo and Amor can't find the answers here. Running on from the back is Voice Out up to the post. And it's Sevillana Keep's race to Tengo and Amor in second place. It's tight for third. Running on to the far side was Voice Out to make it interesting. But number three, Sevillana Keep, makes it a seventh career win, a first in 2026. Building off the back of a course and distance second in August. The tail was swishing up the home straight like
1: a two, but fabulous opera in three, pretty solid around the 7-4 mark. We're ready for the Hove finale. Hares on the move. Racing in their last then on this Sunday afternoon. Lava King Trout won away well, but so was three, Fabulous Opera. They have a little bump early on, these two, and one Lava King goes on. One Lava King down the back, leading now from the four dog, Bonnie Wee Rose. Then comes the three, Fabulous Opera, 6-2-5 with work to do. Lava King at the penultimate turn for Gemma Byford is in front here. Four in second, Bonnie Wee Rose. Then comes the three, making progress, Fabulous Opera, who race a threat to the one down the home straight. Three trying to get to the one trying to fend off three, and it's tight on the line between the Market Principles, one Lava King and three Fabulous Opera. Very close indeed, one and three, with probably the one Lava King holding on. They'll call a photo at Hove, but the still there would appear to suggest that Lava King has won for the second time in his last three outings. Two certainly in third, Speedy Sadie, one and three in a photo, as I say, probably in that order, two most certainly in third.

to the track for the second race where we start the $1 players place pick eight and the early pick four. Scratch number seven, O'Hearn. It's a field of seven. Win, place, show. Exact to trifectas, superfective. Daily double, pick three, pick four, and players place pick eight wagering. Race two into

0: horses are at the gate. It's now post time. Lining up and moving in for race number two, the starting leg of an early pick four offering. Lukewarm favorite is number four, Somerset Mia, 5-2, 3-1 respect for the one and the two. Some money for 6 and 8 as well. What is an evenly bet race? Draw on the outside, Diego Herrera riding, calling the shots to complete the line. All set for an early pick four. And they're off. Level start. Toward the inside, Ghost Light put into play early on from between horses. Here's Somerset Mia moving out, and Somerset Mia lands the early lead. Ghost Light down at the inside and out in the center calling the shots. Pretty Geisha well situated. La Cyber driving through at the rail. Two better than Mischief Motion, and Nipsey is last. Out of the chute, onto the main track. Not happy with the tempo. It's Morelos who sends La Cyber clear to lead by almost a length. Calling the shots is second. Ghost Light is third. Somerset Mia races from fourth at angles to the clear. They're putting on some speed mid-race as they're running away from Pretty Geisha. Nipsey's along the rail, and the back marker is Mischief Motion. En route to the final half mile, La Cyber has the lead. From the outside, calling the shots is now second. In between horses, Somerset Mia, she's now three wide. At the rail goes Ghost Light, 2.5 lengths off the leader, three better than Nipsey. Pretty Geisha drops back a touch, and the trailer is Mischief Motion. They went to half in 47-4. They have less than 3 furlongs to go. The leader, La Cyber, by half a length. Somerset Mia calls on the run now from second. At the inside, Ghost Light third. Calling the shots is fourth, and it's Nipsey back to the outside, Pretty Geisha, as they reach the top of the stretch. La Cyber working overtime up alongside Somerset Mia, trying to hook to the clear as Ghost Light down at the inside. Nipsey continues to roll off the turn and the stretch drive. La Cyber's game, turning back the initial challenge from Somerset Mia, three better than Nipsey. They're an eighth of a mile from home. La Cyber roused on the top end. Somerset Mia trying hard but not getting to her. Just yards to go, and La Cyber has it won. La Cyber gives Morelos an early double sweep. Somerset Mia was second, closer for third, either Nipsey or Pretty Geisha in 138-4.
1: For the last here at Fontainebleau, we complete the card here south of Paris, over 2600 meters. Class 3 claimer, due to be 9 of them. 1 and 8 have come out. Aqua Angel goes in. This is Mozart de Brière, one of the joint favorites with Creativa. Creativa heading in now. Mozart de Brière second at Deauville last time out, drops in trip. And they're off and racing. Final race here at Fontainebleau is a 2600 meter class 3 claimer. And away best was Lalu, the orange jacket, leading here by less than a length to Fantastic Ninian in second place. Mozart de Brière on the inside, Creativa. They race third and fourth as they take the left-handed turn. Red Cap on the inside, Marshmallow, races alongside Flying Aqua Angel and watching on, El Caney, last of the seven runners. So heading down the far side of the course, And approaching the last mile and a quarter, it is Lalu that tows them along at a sensible clip here. From the grey fantastic Ninian this side of Creativa on the running rail. Mozart de Vrier looking to go one better than he did at Deauville last time out. Completes the front quartet. A break of 2.5 back to Marshmallow. Flying Aqua Angels, Yellow Cap, the second of the greys, and El Caney continues to watch on under restraint. Heading towards the end of the back straight, it is Lalu from Fantastic Ninian and Creativa. No change in the order throughout. Mozart de Brière continues in fourth with Marshmallow's Red Cap against the fence, Flying Aqua Angel and El Caney. Turning left-handed all the time towards the last 800 meters, and Lalu is the one to pass. Fantastic Ninian will have first crack in second place. Between them now, Creativa creeps off the running rail. Mozart de Brière is now trying to stay on. Extreme left is El Caney. Flying Aqua Angel and Marshmallow are both delivering challenges. Less than 400 meters to go, and Creativa has got to Lalu. Red Cap of Marshmallow is trying to pick up with El Caney this side. It is Creativa, far side Lalu, staying on El Caney with Marshmallow right in behind those. Creativa is all out here and will clinch victory. Creativa from El Caney in second, Marshmallow third, Lalu home in fourth. Creativa beats El Caney, Marshmallow and Lalu. Mozart de Brière failed to close in. 6 beat 7, followed by 5 and 9.

0: performance last week, meaning he'd expect this pitch in Trap 5 to improve. Put it this way, if I was pushed to have a bet here, I think I'll be lumping on the orange jacket at 11-4. So we are locking away here at Kinsley for their opener. It's the 6:08. It's a competitive little event, and we're just about to get underway with our first of the evening's action. So good luck with your bets here at Kinsley tonight. Here we go. First coming up. And the bunny's on the move. So Hez on its way then for the opening race. Keston Rose in Trap 2, the market leader, and away we go. Well, 5 cracks out to lead up with 1-2, then 6-4 and 3, but it is Trap 5, Ryan and Naina, who's out in front and gone ahead of 2 and 6, then 1-3 and 4. They come off the second bend here, Ryan and Naina out in front, 2's in second with 1, but Ryan and Naina looks to have a cracking chance, takes the prize in the opener, 5-2, 1 back in third place. Hopefully a lumped on the 5.
1: Meritorious. Meritorious. Resolute. Gold Sovereign. Sovereign. Executive. Executive. War Ace. War Ace. Rio Grande coming up. Coming up. Gray Super Cha-Ching. Cha-Ching. Super Cha-Ching is in. One out. Gold Reserve. Up with the turf, rated good. And they're off. Ooh, bad stumble there at the start for Gold Sovereign. Went down to the knees. Rio Grande out there flashing first. Meritorious and Irish Nonsense with early speed on the inside, though taken back there abruptly as they move that first turn. And around that turn, it is Meritorious just up top. Rio Grande second. On the inside is Irish Nonsense is trying to settle down. Rating back in third. Alongside is Resolute racing fourth. Super Cha-Ching fifth. Executive sixth. Gold Reserve is next in seventh. Leverage racing to the back of the pack with War Ace, and Gold Sovereign is 10th and about a dozen lengths on the front. Opening quarter mile in 24 two-fifths of a second. And so Meritorious leads at about a length from Rio Grande, another two. Irish Nonsense Resolute is in fourth. Out of the clear, a length and a half. Executive Ground Saving. Super Cha-Ching has 7 to make up at this point. Leverage is next. Then Gold Reserve. War Ace on the inside, racing to the back of the pack in a little tight there, and Gold Sovereign out in the clear. Far turn run through a half in 48 in two-fifths of a second. So 3 furlongs left to run. Meritorious Rio Grande set down to the outside to challenge Irish Nonsense.

And Resolute is next in fourth position. Executive is fifth. Top of the lane is Super Cha-Ching is sixth in between horses. And drifting out wide as they make the turn for home, Meritorious Rio Grande on the outside. Rio Grande outside and Meritorious digging down. Their head-to-head battle of the final furlong. Another three or four lengths back. Executive is in third. On the inside, a little late run from Leverage. And at yards to go, Rio Grande still in the heated battle with Meritorious. Photo finish coming up. Photo! Looks like Meritorious from Rio Grande, Executive good late run, and then it was Leverage and Super Cha-Ching. Minute 43:78, judges have posted the photo sign. Before posting the order of finish.

Stand by for the odor of finish. Seven, nine, eight, five. Meritorious, Yaron Barbosa. Running time, minute 43.78.

Race 2, Maroñas. Over 1,400 metres on the dirt now for an allowance race for four-year-olds and upwards. Number one is the Times, Aver Pereira. 16s, backed in from 33s. 9 to 4, in from 7 to 2. Current favourite is number two, Toro Amor. Luis Cáceres. In terms of colours, the Times orange, red sleeves, so they're more yellow, red sash. Three is Novato Fever, Carlos Vigil, 11 to 2 and fairly steady. Red with the black diamond. Four is Schofield, green with the orange chevron, but this is a grey horse, which distinguishes, and Eric Acosta rides six in from 10, so some support for Schofield. Five is Capo Cannoniere, same colours but not a grey. Javier Perez at 5-1 from an opening fours. Six is Tap It In, another grey, white with a red sleeves, blue cap. Michael D'Souza, 16-1 and drifting. Seven is Estorbo. And Estorbo is a jockey change. Valdemar Maciel Boccia is the rider of Estorbo now and is 20-1 from 25s. 3-1 on the drift is number eight, Rey Mysterio, in green with the orange hoop. Pablo Rodriguez is the rider. Nine is Obrule, Fernando Oliveira, 12s from 10s in blue with the red hoop. 10 is Mi Panino, green with the white chevrons, Yaya Pereira, 14s from 33, so mild support there. And nines from 14, steady support for number 11, Malagueño, whose colours are blue and yellow halves, and that is Hector Lazo in the saddle. One set of colours I did miss was Estorbo's in a blue jacket. So, runners at the post here, and the favourite is number two, Todo Amor, who's had two wins so far. Fourth of 11 last time out was behind Schofield, who finished one place ahead. It was over 1,500 metres. And a spell podiums march through to May, including a 1,600 win. Number two, Todo Amor, in the Harris Phillipson colours, very famous or regular colours round here, yellow with the red sash, hoop sleeves. Todo Amor is 2-1 market leader now, has been steadily supported. Rey Mysterio, on the other hand, is drifting out to 11-4 presently. The 1600 win two starts ago. Well beaten when last seen, over 2,000 on turf. Maybe something was amiss. Not been seen since. First start since June today for Rey Mysterio, number eight. The portent's not that promising, given that he's going out in the betting. So 2-1 Todo Amor, 11-4 Rey Mysterio. It's 5-1 Novato Fever, who's a 1500 winner two starts ago, but is 0-7 over the course and distance. 11-2 Capo Cannoniere, 6-1 Bar, about to go for the second ever on yesterday. So Novato Fever is going in. Stand by for a start over in the back straight.

They're off. Broke to a nice line, 1,400 metres the trip. The favourite Tother Amore in the second wave in the early stages as Capo Caminiere, one of the first ones down the far side with a Storbo in a blue jacket. Also in the mix is all Brule, Mi Panino is wide on the park in green and white. Rey Mysterio's in the front rank, followed by Schofield, one of the greys, orange sleeves, just ahead of the times. Alongside this one is Tother Amore. Pulling Hard is another grey, Tap It In, wide on the park in front of Malagueño. As they move on to the side of the course, Novato Fever is one of the back markers. So Estorbo, jockey change, Valdemar Maciel, wide of Capo Caniere, this pair coming round towards a home straight in front of Orbrule, who shares third with Schofield, followed then by Mi Panino and Rey Mysterio, pushed along his Tother Amore towards the rail, but cuts the corner as they swing in. Novato Fever's after those, followed by the times. On the left is Malagueño as they move inside the final 400 metres. Mi Panino is dropping back. Along the home straight they come. It's Capo Caniere out in front. Two, Estorbo in second place. Schofield is third. Rey Mysterio is beginning to run on. From the back of the field, red and black of Novato Fever. Red sleeves on the far rail is the times, who's being delivered late into the closing stages. It's Capo Caniere out in front. Two, the times. Then Novato Fever and Schofield. And at the post, it is going to be Capo Caniere from the fast finishing the times. It was tight for third. Schofield involved for third. 124.57. Number five, Capo Caniere for Javier Perez for a third career win. Staying on well in the closing stages here. The times are staying on strongly to the far side. Schofield, Novato Fever, Tother Amore, all in the next wave. But a fluent performance this by Capo Caniere, who was third last time out over 1,300, has come over course and distance again today and wins over course and distance for the second time. The times is second, maybe for Schofield for third from three, Novato Fever. Rey Mysterio was close behind, followed by Tother Amore. But number five, Capo Caniere, has his white face to the fore. First win since May. And as I say, a second win over 1,400 metres here at Maroñas. Fluent performance in what was a fairly competitive field. And just taking a look at the odds of reward, Capo Caniere coming in with around 11 to 2.

Welcome back to Kinsley for our next coming up. The 6:26, second of the evening here at Kinsley, and it's an eight events, a first trip over the four bends for this race. Let's look down the car. Track four's vacant, by the way. Track one, Golden Zoe on the inside of Abel had 7-2. Two is Cadell's Pride, Ilian Zivkovic, 3-1. Three is Sporting Chickpea, again for Ilian, 5-2. Four's vacant, five, Shrewd Amy, Joanne Robinson, 2-1. And six, Swift Vienna, again for Joanne Robinson, 4-1. So the market leads in five on the approach at Kinsley. And we'll be off in about 1 minute's time. So track five then, Shrewd Amy is the market leader here. Now she's fully exposed to over 4 years old now for Joanne Robinson, holding her form quite nicely for her age, to be fair, in this bottom grade of A8. 29.03 was a decent run back on the 11th of September. I thought she ran quite well on that occasion. And she nearly got up, got beaten a short head, so it's a little bit unfortunate on that occasion, but she should go well. She's got the ability to lead, but she's already got the ability to kick off the final bend as well. It's very, very rarely you see Shrewd Amy in front into the first corner, but if she can negotiate the first couple of bends, then she's a player here. She should go well. That's why she's a 7-4 favourite. Nothing in four is obviously going to help her going into the first corner as well.

The others, I suppose three this morning, Chickpea would sort of come out and say, well, this can run a big race here this evening. Little Bitch in Trap 3. She, of all of them, has got more scope than the rest of them put together, being a July 24 whelp. I thought she was unlucky back on the 2nd of September when clocking 28.87, Sporting Chickpea. Well, she ran well, but she's got a lead. If she doesn't lead, I think she'll struggle. But if she can get to the first bend in front here, I think she should be able to take the prize. So it does look between 3 and 5, and we're just about ready for our second of the evening from Kinsley. So here we go, Bunny's on the move. Trap 5, Shrewd Amy, the market leader, but she's got to stay handy with them. And away we go. Well, 5 brought well with 3, then 1, 2, and 6. Well, 5 will get out pace here, so 1 will lead up Golden Zoe. Leads up with 2, 3. 5 might have to check out, and it does. Hampered the 5 dog and joined 6 at the back. So down the far side, these two have gone. Golden Zoe in front, Cadell's Pride. Then we got 3, Sporting Chickpea, with 6 and 5 struggling as they come off the final bend here. Golden Zoe out in front with 2, trying hard, Cadell's Pride. Then 3, 6, and 5, they're strung out as they go towards the line here. Golden Zoe to lead all the way. Sporting Chickpea put it down. Sporting Chickpea takes the prize of 1, 2 back in third. She was the quickest on the clock, and she's taken the prize.

0: moving forwards for our next contest then over at Adana. This is race number 8. It's a 1900 meter conditions contest for 4-year-old purebred Arabians, 4-year-old and upwards, that is. Pretty good market, this one. Current favourite is number 2, 3.40 on the market as it stands, from 3.60 number 5. 5.0 number 4 and 6.50 number 1, but it is the 2 at the top of the market, Kaya Faith, who is the winner. Only 3 starts ago, has been 5th and 2nd more recently, but there's plenty of inform angles here. The 4, Muhafiz, has won his latest 2, looks to make it a hat-trick, whilst Tonio Callas has won 3 of his latest 6, another one in good form. Bimbir Fati has won his latest 2 as well, so another hat-trick seeking 4-year-old in this contest. He's drawn in stall number 2. Final one will be Tonio Callas to go forwards into stall number 8. Favourites in 7. Last one moving forwards. This is race 8. All in. Race number 8 then at Adana, a 1900 metre condition contest. Off and racing. Level break. Good start from favourite Kaya Faith from stall number 7 in the white and red chevron jacket. It's just settled towards the mid-division as they take the bend with just less than a circuit left to travel. And it's Bimbir Fati who leads, goes on by length and a half as they turn right-handed and prepare to move out into the back. In close pursuit in second position is Aslan Hatip, who is a length and a half then in front of Nasib. A further 2 lengths behind is Yudakis, who is racing in fourth position, with to the outside of that one favourite Kayahis, who is getting a little bit closer in the white and red chevron jacket. A length and a half down is Seva Karan, who has Muhafiz for company as they head on towards halfway. They've still got 1,200 metres left to travel. And there's little change in this order up top as the pace is being set away towards this inside running rail by Bimbir Fati, away from the outside Aslan Hatip, there 1 and 2. A length and a half down the white and red then of favourite Kaya Faith follows those in third position with a weight of that one's inside Nasib in the yellow sleeves white cap. 2 lengths down behind those is Yuda Keys, who is in fifth position. Tracking that one is Severa Khan. Just going towards the outside is Chornia Kalas, and last to the 8 as they turn right-handed is Muhafiz, turning right then with just under 700 left to race. And now Bimbir Fati has company because wider out Aslan Hatip takes closer order. The grey in the contest is within a length, going away from to the inside Nasib. Now asked for more is Kaya Fi, yet to be asked a question. Widest out is Chuna Kulas with the black cap, yellow sleeves coming into it very strongly as they straighten up for home, heading on for the final 400 metres. And now Bimbir Fati has a reduced advantage because Aslan Hatip is in close pursuit in second and just hits the front, going on from staying on Severa Khan and towards this near side Tournu Kulas as they head on inside the final 200. Wondering is Aslan Hatip hasn't put this to bed, staying on his Severa Khan down the center in the black cap of Tournu Kulas over the top of them all. It's Tournu Kulas and Severa Khan going away then from Aslan Hatip. They're fighting back to the far side. It's Severa Khan from Aslan Hatip. Aslan Hatip may have got the nose in front when needed from Severa Khan in second, Tournu Kulas in third. It was very close to race number 8. And Aslan Hatip may have just fought back to get the better of Severa Khan and Tournu Kulas second and third. We'll have to wait on official confirmation. But that was very, very close indeed to race number 8, the conditions contest over 1900 metres. 1 and 6 in a photo, away from 8 in third. That's 1 and 6 in a photo, away from 8 in third. Oh, very, very close finish, and a good finish to race number 8 at Adana. Aslan Hatip certainly had the race at his mercy. He was wandering all over the place late on, then fought back when he had Severa Khan for company. But has Aslan Hatip got up when needed? 1 and 6 from 8 in third. That's 1 and 6 from 8 in third. We'll see the replay shortly, and I'm sure the print will come through to determine the first and second in a moment's time as well, as race number 8 will have to go to a photo finish for the judge to split them. That's 1 and 6 in a photo. 8, Tournu Kulas was back in third position. Kaya Faith a little bit disappointing, never really picked up when asked for more, turning the bend with 400 left to race. And as a result, as
1: all those assets to his advantage right here. He's just tapping over the ground. He looks lovely. He's well conditioned and beautifully turned out. The last horse that I wanted to take a look at was the number 3, and that is out of the Anthony Aguirre Jr. barn. That is Beltan. Oh, and this horse, the last time out, just got beat. Likes to show a quick turn of foot coming out of Timonium on the 6th of September. Out on the racetrack, he looks lovely. In the paddock, he was very, very pretty. He was sturdy, short, coupled, put together very well for a very compact guy. He's very stout. He shows good bone. What I liked about him down here is exactly what we're seeing out on the racetrack. Big pricked ears, big broad chest, nice, well-developed hind end, all positive attributes. Ladies and gentlemen, we would like to thank you for your time and get to the window. We will see you at the next race.
2: 3 minutes, race 4, pick 4.

The horses now at the starting gate, race four. Track is now fast, going six furlongs. Fighting words. Capernaum. Beltane. Tis the Great. Battalion leader. Leonidas San.

Late scratch now in this fourth race. Number six, Leonardo Stand. On advice of the veterinarian as a starting gate and by order of the stewards. Late scratch, six, Leonardo Stand. Check your tickets. There'll be refunds to win place show exec that trifecta superfecta. The number six, Leonardo Stand. Also, we'll have a consolation double paid with a third race winner. Number seven, Meritorious, to number six, Leonardo Stand. So 7-6 on the ticket will be good for a consolation double payoff. If you do have a 6, Leonardo Stand, the pick 3, the pick 4, the value pick 5, you'll get the final odds favorite, late scratch 6, race 4, here at Laurel Park. Check your tickets, number 6 is a late scratch.

Late Scratch 6, Leonita Stan. Saddle adjustment there in the 3 Beltane. We'll be ready to load again for race 4 in just a moment.

0: moving in. 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Beltane and Tis the Great. Battalion leader. On the level. Even money. And they're off. Beltane and
1: then we got the Poppy in five. Move over Manly were one and three. They come off the final bend here. Step Junior, Unknown Daisy's now a big danger on the wide outside as they go towards the line here. Unknown Daisy for the money. Unknown Daisy took it from two. Five back in third. 4-2-5. And Unknown Daisy wins in trap four at a nice price of 4-1.
0: Turn run and Tis the Great is trailing about 5.5 from the front. Beltane through a 22-4 opening quarter mile leads the way. Here comes On the Level with a solid bid. Capernaum is the third battalion leader for Tis the Great, and Fighting Words backs off. A race to the top of the stretch. On the Level goes on willingly. Narrow lead from Beltane. The lead now just a half length as they turn in. On the Level. On the Level tries to pop away. Right there at the 3/16th pole under a confident ride. Opens up two on Beltane second, then battalion leader and Tis the Great first share of the far outside. Fighting Words out of the inside, and Capernaum with a 16th left to go. On the Level and Jamie Rodriguez, they're coasting in by some five. On the Level from Beltane, then Fighting Words and Tis the Great of the photo with battalion leader.

Sharp Man in Trap 2, the 7-4 market leader in blue. 2-1 about Trap 1, Imazan. Also 2-1 the 5, Chaotic Pershing in a red hot A1 this. 11-2 for the 3, River Magic. 13-2 for the 4, Sunrose Crash. And 12-1 about Trap 6, Pat's favourite, the outsider of the field in this upcoming A1. Racing post go along with Trap 1 here, Imazan. He made it 3 from 11 at the track last time, carding 28.78. Best time so far over C&D with that 2.5 length all the way win when coming out of Trap 2 colours. In Trap 2 today is the Ketchup Man, who also made all last time out. Won here last Sunday in 28.73, winning by some 3.5 lengths. Looking for that first win up here in an A1 today, another speedy type in the lineup. Trap 3, River Magic. River Magic was runner-up last time behind Chaotic Pershing. Today's Trap 5 runner, trying to turn around that one-length beating. And another one who can go pretty fast from the start. Sunrose Crash goes in Trap 4. Another one who's made the running before. It's come from off the pace the last few times, though. He's had 37 runs at the track, and he's a winner of his only previous outing when he's come from Trap 4. Trap 5, Chaotic Pershing, trying to make it 4 wins in a row today. He did 28.90 last time, completing the hat-trick. A couple of A2s then, followed by the A1 last time.

certainly make all the running, like several of these can. First bend position is going to be all important here, surely. Who's going to prove to be the speed of the speed at the opening corner? I wouldn't be surprised at all if the unexposed one, Ema Zan, was the one with that inside position, but we'll soon find out. It's going to be a bit of a rush onto the corner. Post reckon a 1, 2 and 5. The catch-up man, the favourite in blue at 7-4. Still 2-1 about the 1 Ema Zan and the 5, Chaotic Pershing. 11-2 the 3 River Magic, 13-2 the 4 Sunrose Crash, 12-1 the 6 Pats favourite. They're boxing up at Clonmel. Clonmel, they're all in. $7.58 at Clonmel. Clonmel. Hares running for this A1. The Kilsheelan Gallop. Over the 5-2, 5 yards, 480 metres. The Ketchup Man in Trap 2 favourite. Away. Racing out, the Ketchup Man was well away. Ema Zan moving up the inside. 3 River Magic right there as well. Into the back straight. Trap 1, Ema Zan's going to lead. Over the 3 River Magic, the 2, the Ketchup Man, the 5, Chaotic Pershing. They've cleared from the 4, Sunrose Crash, and the 6, Pat's favourites. On racing towards the third turn now. 1, Ema Zan leading by a length over the 3 River Magic. 2 close up behind the Ketchup Man. Off that final corner is Ema Zan looking to grind it out. 2 coming hard late. Ema Zan. The Ketchup Man, I think, in that order, with the 3 River Magic close up behind in third.

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0: the team's tips. What's gambling really costing you?
1: Like, our next guest has got a horse who's almost machine-like, and that's Autumn Glow, who just does everything so right in her races. And at the moment, up to 1,600 metres, she's pretty close to invincible. John Massar, the part owner, joins us on the line. John, good morning. Is that a fair description of Autumn Glow? She's almost machine-like. She just seems to tick every box.
2: Good morning, gents. Look, she's very adaptable. I think that's what we learned yesterday. I didn't think she'd favour having to lead in a race like this, but there we were, and J-Mac used his initiative and went to the lead and taunted other people to go past him, but they wouldn't. They sat behind him, and when they turned for home and she had to kick lead, she kicked off that lead, and they're unable to run her down. So it was... She is very adaptable and therefore, you know, can continue to meet the challenges at this point in time.
1: John, I'll read you out a quote from James McDonald to the press post-race yesterday. And I'm quoting James, three-quarter pace around, then dash home. They came to me, I let her balance up, and she went away with it. Ears pricked the whole way. James McDonald about Autumn Glow. She's broken 1:34, came home in 33.58. She wasn't jogging, yet she did it easily.
2: Yeah, he got off and he said, look, this was easy. I said, what are you talking about? What are you talking about?
1: On the home
2: about?
1: Turn, it looked like game on, didn't
2: yeah,
1: it?
2: Yeah, I thought they might catch her the way they were going, but he said, no, I had a few lengths up my sleeve all the way through. So he's very enamoured with her at the moment, and she keeps on lifting to the, you know, rising to the occasion. You know, it's always, you know, it's a race is a horse race, and anything can happen, as we all know. But so far, she keeps herself out of trouble, and she's super versatile. So all those things are in her favour. So she might keep on winning for a bit longer.
3: John, you've raced many great horses over 50 years in racing. Are you the type to get nervous when a champion like Autumn Glow races?
2: Well, I do, because no matter how long one's been in racing, it's seldom you get a horse of that quality and that level of adaptability. And so I do get nervous. I'd love her to stay unbeaten if it's possible. Of course, she got beaten once because we stretched the distances. Having said that, I'm confident now that in that distance range of sort of 1,400 to 1,600 metres, she's going to be very hard to beat in the current crop of horses that's around, you know. She's kind of beaten them all one way or another. So she's in a good place.
1: Yeah.
2: And I do get nervous, but I'll tell you something. It's not joy when she wins. It's more relief than joy, because there's so much expectation, not just from me, but from everybody, the public and racehorse followers, that, you know, we feel we've let people down if she gets beaten. Of course, it's not the case, because, you know, they're just horses and they do their best. And so at some stage, one day, she might get beaten.
1: You said something to me yesterday when I was interviewing you, John, which has sort of stayed with me. You said your overriding emotion now when she races and wins is one of relief, because horse and jockey have got around safely. To our listeners, we're racing for $1 million, we're racing for prestige and honour, but as a horseman, that's your primary concern now?
2: Yep. Well, there's a lot of pressure in these races. I'd hate to be a jockey myself, because, you know, they're going at umpteen miles an hour, they're generally close one to the other. Anything can happen in a race. And so, you know, just the relief of getting them both safe and sound, and hopefully in front, but it's pressure.
1: Yeah.
2: It is pressure. It's supposed to be slightly more enjoyable than it is, but it's a lot of pressure at that level, I must say.
1: Exactly. Chris Waller, post-race to the media, said, I'm paraphrasing what he said now, that it's easier watching Autumn Glow than, say, Winx. He wasn't comparing the two mares, I should stress that, but her racing pattern makes it easier to watch her than, say, Winx, who used to get back in the race. And that goes back to what I was saying, John. She's almost machine-like. She does everything so right. But Chris was also asked whether he was satisfied and comfortable with the decision not to go to the Everest and take on Ka Ying Rising and instead go to the King Charles III Stakes. And he said, once a decision is made by the ownership group, the jockey and the trainer, I don't have second thoughts. I don't look back. Is that how you look at this situation?
2: Very much so. You can drive yourself crazy, Bray, reviewing decisions and should I not, will I not. I think we thought it out pretty strongly. A case was made for both sides, running in the sprint or going on with the program we've got at the moment, and we made a reasoned decision that to keep her within her wheelhouse was probably the best thing to do at this stage. And and once that decision was made, I'm not looking back, and I'm certainly, not intending to make any changes.
1: Exactly, yeah. So the King Charles III Stakes on Everest Day at 1600 metres Royal Randwick is Autumn Glow's next start?
2: Yep. Mm-hmm. Same distance and place as yesterday. Hope she acts just the same as she did yesterday and we'll all be very happy.
1: Hopefully it'll be an easy watch for you. I know you've always wanted to take this mare to run her at Flemington, and that's in the back of your mind, and Chris Wallace, to potentially extend her spring campaign to include a start on Champions Day?
2: Yep, very much so. She'd have to tell us after the next race that she's in good order to do that. That is a little addition to a program that we've considered and we've got on the list. But she'd want to pull up really well from the next race. Not that she's had a tough campaign this time in. The races have been very well spread, and that'll be another one that'll be well spread because it's a month away, the King Charles. But if she gets through that well, I would love to take her to Flemington. It's a great track, and racing people in Victoria, are very keen, and I love the racing down there as well. And I'd love her to win at Flemington if it's possible.
1: Okay. And, John, the so-called race of the century, and that's a potential showdown with Ka Ying Rising, Autumn Glow and She's the Alibi. There's some talk it may happen next March. That's the small window opportunity where Ka Ying Rising could be available. Maybe the George Ryder Stakes at 1,500 metres. The VRC want the race at Flemington over, say, 1,400 metres. Realistically, John, what are the chances of this so-called race of the century actually happening?
2: Well, I think if the conditions are right, it can happen because I think the three trainers have it, as a possibility. I don't think it offends any of the trainers in terms of their existing programs for next year. So, and I think it would be a terrific race from an industry interest point of view. It'd create huge talk and a lot of interest, and I think anything like that's good for racing. It's a question of whether the clubs can get themselves organised to make it happen. But there's positivity, I think, from the three camps. And, I know there's a chance at that against those two and whoever else is in the race. That'll be one of the most competitive races that we've seen in recent times. And so it's going to be exciting. And if it does fall on Golden Slipper Day, which is the George Ryder Day, what a day that would be, wow, racing the Golden Slipper and that challenge, it would be fantastic.
1: 1,500 Ka Ying Rising?
2: I don't think David Hayes has any worry about it.
1: Okay.
2: He said to me that he's going to stretch him to a mile this year.
1: There you go. Yeah, well, he holds the 1,400-metre track record at Shark Inn as well, so yeah. We don't know how good. What about the Everest, John? You won't have a runner. You'll be an observer, so to speak, and can watch it without any direct interest. Can any horse beat Ka Ying Rising in the Everest next month?
2: I doubt it. Look, those times that he's running over there, on the assumption that the track and everything else is to order, in other words, it is 1,200 metres, and they time it the way we time it here.
1: You might be running downhill, John. What do you think?
2: I don't know, but I've never seen times like this.
1: Yeah.
2: But on that basis, I think he's unbeatable if he gets here in one piece and he has a good
4: prep leading up to the race. You know, there's another month to go. I think he's well, he's unbeatable by anybody. Forget about Australia, anybody around the world, any horse around the world, I'd say, at that distance. It's an extraordinary time, 1611. Oh, extraordinary.
1: Yeah. I was talking to David Hayes late last week, and he said last year, or last season, when he was basically untouchable, Carling Rising in every race he contests, his least most impressive win was the Everest, when David admitted he probably wasn't at his absolute peak. They fine-tuned his preparation, learned the lessons from last year ahead of this year's Everest. So that's a scary thought for opposition, John, that he won the Everest so well last year without being at his absolute dominant best.
4: Yeah, it is scary. And, you know, on the basis that, you know, a second is five or six lengths, you know, there's nobody can run with him till you're in here, you know, if he's at his best.
1: No, it's going to be some side. Hey, John, one final question. I know you've been drawn every which way by race clubs and jurisdictions who want to see your mare race at their racetrack, so to speak. But there's one in the pole position, that's Royal Ascot, who are really keen to get Autumn Glow over their next June. It might be the swan song to her career. Is that a feasible option? And how far down the track are you to sort of, not locking in, but certainly seriously considering a Royal Ascot campaign for Autumn Glow?
4: Yeah, I've had a chat to Nick Smith of Ascot, and who sort of organises this, the International Horses, and he's very interested in her coming. If we were willing, it would make things easy for us. I'm very keen. I've been there a couple of times to no avail, with horses that I thought, you know, could be a big chance, but I think she now has proven herself as being in the very top draw internationally over that distance, 14 to 1600. Mm-hmm. And I think even the 1200 over there is more like a 1400, so she could even sort of qualify to run in the 1200 metre race on final day. So I'm very keen, because that's the ultimate test in the greatest arena. And, you know, it'll be a good advertisement for Australian horses, and it'll be a great thrill at this stage of my life to, and I think our partners, of course, have to agree with this, Hermitage. And, you know, we haven't got to a point of sort of thrashing it out, but it's been mentioned a few times, discussed it with them a few times, but we haven't got to the point of, you know, there to a definite point, but over the next, I think over the Christmas period is the time that we'll be sort of cementing a decision in respect of that, because it's only a few months after that. So we'll get through the King Charles, and then we'll sit down, or maybe even after the Melbourne, the Flemington race, we'll sit down over Christmas and really seriously analyse it. It'll be a great thrill, you know, after a long time in racing, to be able to win one with an Australian horse over there.
1: It would be something special. Hey, John, yesterday it was just over 10,000 at Randwick, the biggest crowd since the Autumn Carnival at Randwick. They loved watching Autumn Glow run. The cheers were in the straight were extraordinary. Just imagine when there's 50,000 plus on Everest Day when she lines up in the King Charles. It'll be a sight to behold. John, I really appreciate your time on a Sunday morning. Congratulations with the success of Autumn Glow, and full steam ahead now to October 17 and the King Charles III Stakes.
4: Thanks, Ray. It's always a pleasure.
0: 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What's gambling really costing you?
1: Bulldog, as much as you're a man of the people, security don't need the added pressure that will come with a mad rush to see you in the public bar at Ramick for the pie-eating competition. For everyone's sake, just leave your head in the trough behind the corporate glass. Shane from Butterham.
3: Shane's right. Sean, I get mobbed like the Beatles at the races. Feel like John Lennon.
1: Sean Garlick, good morning. Are you deliberately leaving Dino out so you don't have to worry too much about security? Good morning, Sean.
5: Good morning, guys. No, Dino was going to be one of my star attractions, but he's a busy man. You can't be everywhere.
3: How are you, champion? What's it going? What's it look like down there at the moment? You're obviously down there at the Coogee Bay.
5: It is a picture down here.
3: Beautiful.
5: On Coogee Beach. I'm just on the balcony now of the, it's the Big on Meat balcony, by the way, and where I'm overlooking the stage that's been set, and the people are starting to file in already. Plenty of beers being had, the odd pie here and there already. But what a beautiful day for it, mate. It's going to be fantastic.
1: Hey, Sean, Can you tell a layman, what's the best preparation for this? Are you having a crack? And if you are, how many do you reckon you can consume?
5: No, I'm nowhere near it. I had a bit of a, I had

0: bit of a go to see just where I was at. It took me over 2 minutes to have two pies. But some of the pros, because we've got a public division where they had to enter, and we got over 200 entries where people had to eat two pies and send a video into us on how quickly they could eat two pies. Gee. But and we chose our best eight. And so they've got to eat as many pies as they can in 5 minutes to win $5,000. Also got a Legends division where they've got also how many pies they can eat in 5 minutes. And we've got the likes of Mark Geyer, Billy Moore, Spud Carroll, John Sutton, Les Bundy Davison, Craig Salvatore, Aaron Woods, and Paul Gallen.
1: Wow.
0: And they've got all varying ages. Aaron Woods is the youngest, 35. Les Davison's the oldest, he's 63. So I don't know whether that's an advantage or do you get better with age when you, in terms of how good you are on the tooth.
1: Dino, who do you have as favourite in that competition?
2: Oh, I reckon Salvo could destroy a couple of pies. I was with him last week.
0: Salvo's the biggest here, physically the biggest.
1: Yeah.
0: I don't know whether that means anything either. But MG won it in it with our original pioneer competition back in 2001 that was on the Footy Show, but it was over 3 hours. This is a sprint. That was a marathon. It was over 3 hours. He ate 13 pies back then.
1: 13.
0: I'm thinking eight might get them today.
2: Well, that's what I was going to ask you. For the professional eaters, though, Sean, how many do you reckon they can
3: in 5 minutes
2: guzzle down?
0: Well, yeah. Well, the professionals, because the world standard is you eat for 10 minutes, and so they're going to be going for 10. There's a world record that's held at the moment for pies in America. It's been there since 2016. Joey Chestnut, the great Joey Chestnut, who's famous for how many hot dogs he eats this year. And so his record stands at 23.
1: How does he do that?
0: I reckon we'll beat that today. We've got James Webb, world record in Australia. He'll beat it. Sure.
1: World record.
2: There's 23 pies in 10 minutes.
0: That's right. Yeah.
2: And Webby's going to go for it, is he?
0: Webby's going to go for it.
2: Go, Webby. We're behind him.
0: If he doesn't get that, he's going to be disappointed with himself if he doesn't beat it today. history in the making here.
1: Yeah, world record.
2: It sounds like a great day, though, Sean, doesn't it? You've got all the ingredients. You're down in the water. You got
1: beautiful weather.
2: Good stars there. You've got a couple of beers flowing down, pies. What a ripping afternoon. Tell us when
0: absolutely.
2: It starts.
0: It's and you just get that different feel, finals time. You know, it's in September, there's a different smell in the air. Mm. We've got the football going on. It's high stakes. Teams are getting eliminated. Teams are progressing. What better time to do it?
2: What's the logistics of today, Sean? What time do you kick off? How long does it go for? And what time can the punters get there?
0: Mm. Yeah, so you can roll in. You'd have to get equipped. We're kicking off at 12 o'clock with our first division with the public. So I would say get here by 11 if you want to get anywhere near the stage to see what's happening. Mm. But the public division will start at 12. We've got the Legends at 1 and the pros at 2.
1: Oh, it's a great concept. You're going to have a lot of fun there. Sean, hey, Sean, can we talk footy as well?
0: Sure can.
1: Your Roosters were good last night.
0: Oh, mate, they were. Mm. Cronulla went really well the first half. I thought they were hanging in there. But there was just a different level that the Roosters went to in that second half, wasn't it? You know, all of their stars, the old Chestnut, the halfback, Daly Cherry Evans, he performed. Marky Mark, he was fantastic. Mate, there wasn't a bad play on the field for the Roosters. Mm. I felt sorry for the Sharks because they were gallant in that first half, but just sort of run out of steam, didn't they?
1: And losing their number seven so early, losing Nico Hines.
0: The first couple of minutes, how do you get by with that?
2: Mm. Hey, Sean, the Roosters were good, but I do want to take you back. You're also obviously a former South Sydney captain. Disappointing exit last week against the Knights.
0: It was, yeah. Look, so much promise. But we can't take anything away from the Knights. They were fresh and they were good. You know, they're gonna trouble the Warriors, I think, today. They were good. Yeah, we had a few mistakes, the Rabbitohs, and just couldn't pull the trigger when we needed to. We had Big Latrell who was just back from injury, probably not at his best yet. You know, he needed another game at least. It was disappointing, but a successful year in that. We hadn't been in the eight for a few years, so I'll go away thinking it was an improvement, and with Payne Haas coming next year, there's a lot to look forward to.

0: That contest between, that personal contest between Gagai and Mitchell last week, Sean, that was just great theatre, wasn't it?
1: Wasn't it?
0: Oh,
1: I mean, Dane Gagai surprised me, you know, like, he's not ageing one bit.
0: No.
1: You know, he was as damaging and as aggressive and he was, you know, as potent as he's ever been.
0: Yeah.
1: You know, and,
0: like he had a Queensland jumper on.
1: Absolutely, you know, and so Brisbane, I think, they're going to be very enthusiastic about getting him there for next year. He's still got a lot to offer.
2: Hey, Sean, South fell short this year, but big Payne Haas arrives next year. He's clearly the biggest recruitment signing that we will see during the off-season. What's he going to bring, and you know, how many levels can South jump now with Payne in their starting pack?
1: Well, we all know just how good he is, but unlike a lot of other front rowers in the game these days, he plays big minutes, you know, so he can keep on keeping on, you know, which, you know, I think the Rabbitohs have sort of, since the Burgess has left the Rabbitohs, we haven't really replaced them with big firepower up front. And he's going to, you know, Keon Kalamatangi, he had a good year. But Payne, I think what he's going to be able to do in terms of getting that team forward, quick play the balls, you know, given the halves and young halves we've got there, you know, a chance to be, you know, experimental and chance their arm. I think that sort of stuff makes everybody a better player when you've got a front row like him in your team.
0: Exactly, yeah. Hey, Sean, I know Dino wants to talk to you about the Dolphins-Roosters clash next Friday night, but you mentioned the Warriors and Knights a little bit earlier, and you thought the Knights could trouble the Warriors before 50,000 fans over there at Eden Park. How do you see this game, and where can the Knights potentially win it if they can get over the top of the Warriors?
1: Look, I can't believe how Caelan Ponga's gone to another level. Like, he was dynamic last week. He's just so dangerous, you know, and I think that's the case with Newcastle. They are so fast. They've got great attacking weapons out wide. If they can hold the Warriors in the middle, I think they can really score some points. But it's going to be difficult, like 50,000 Eden Park. Wow, what a great celebration of the success of the Warriors and Rugby League in New Zealand. It's going to be a cracker.
2: All right, I'll chuck you on the spot, Sean. Who wins today? And then I'll also ask you, who do you think will meet in the grand final?
1: Look, I think the Warriors would have been very disappointed last week. I thought they were morals. 50,000 Eden Park, I think they will get through. In terms of the grand final, how could you not say Penrith are as good as they've ever been, you know, in all the years they've dominated? I think they'll be there. Who's going to be there?
0: Roosters, Dolphins. Roosters, Dolphins Friday.
1: The Dolphins have been fantastic. And you know what? It'd be great for the club up there. It'd be great for Queensland Rugby League. But, geez, the Roosters were impressive last night. I can't see them getting troubled by the Dolphins, you know. If there is, you know, Sam Walker could be back.
0: Yeah.
1: That's going to be a gamble. Do you play him or not next week? Save him for the following week. Maybe he can get through. I think the Roosters Penrith will be, and what a grand final that'll be.
0: Exactly. Yeah. What about the Dolphins? Like, just say the Roosters put on 30, the Dolphins can put on 36.
1: They can
0: score from anywhere. Sure.
1: Absolutely, they can, and they've got genuine speed as well. Wow.
0: Yeah.
1: I'd be terrified kick chasing. You know, with Hammer returning the ball. How do you stop him? And he just cruises. It doesn't even look like he's going that fast. And he just runs straight past you. That was a old horror story for me, those fullbacks with that sort of speed. Oh, the pig chase.
0: Yeah, a few in your day. I don't know if you follow the races at all, Sean, but Autumn Glow, who's the champion at the moment, is a bit like Hammer. She never seems to be ever tested. She just seems to be in cruise control the whole time. Hammer just cruises past, glides past players.
1: He goes as fast as he needs to. He just seems to be gliding. One of the greatest natural runners we've seen since the great Darren Lockyer. He was another one that could motor. It didn't look like it, but wow, he was he was hard to stop.
0: Oh, I'm a bit older than you, Sean. I can remember Steve Rogers when I was a kid, and he never used to be out of second gear. Brett Kenny was a bit like that. He just seemed to cruise around. Yeah. And both Rogers and Kenny always had time to do things.
1: And it puts you in a full sense of security. You think, I've got this guy.
0: Yeah.
1: I'm there, and next minute they're gone.
0: Hey, look, unfortunately, Bulldog Dean Ritchie's a scratching today, Sean, but I don't think you need him by the sound of that lineup down there.
1: Yeah, well, he would have bought some great star power to the place. No doubt about that.
2: Thank you, Sean. I appreciate that.
1: That's a shame. We're worse off for that, but he's a busy man. And you've got to take your rest when you can, Bulldog. You've got still a couple of busy weeks ahead of you.
2: You know what, Ray? I don't normally do this, but I want to just give Sean a rap. He's such a good fella. And every time I ring Sean, he always answers the phone. He's always kind to me. And you always look after people, look after you. And you've always been good to me, Sean. And we hope today's a great afternoon for you down there. Hope plenty of people turn up. It's going to be a lot of laughs, a lot of fun. Hope a few beers flow.
1: Mm. Yes.
2: And hopefully a few pies are consumed.
1: Absolutely. Thanks, guys.
0: Can I read this out to Sean? Will you take it the wrong way or not? The one a bit from Rabbits? The one about the pie?
1: No,
0: Dino's got more common sense than I have. He says, "Don't read it out." We get some funny texts at times, and some aren't that nice either, are they, Dino? But anyway, hey, Sean, you're getting a lot of publicity as well. I know you're on the Today Show this morning. So well done, mate.
1: Yeah, thank you. No, it's something we want this to be an annual sporting. The newest sporting tradition, you know, they works in America, competitive eating, it just doesn't happen in Australia, you know, and pies are just as famous in Australia as hot dogs are in America, so why shouldn't there be a celebration of pies at least every year and pull together our best and greatest and our celebrities at the same time to keep us interested? Hopefully, the people will take to it, and we're doing a similar thing this time next year.
0: Dino, it's so Australian, pies and beers.
2: Love it.
0: Love it.
2: Beautiful.
0: Yeah. Hey, Sean, really appreciate your time. I know you've got a busy morning getting everything set up for today's Gallows Pie Eating competition, so really appreciate your time. Best of luck today, and best of luck to your Roosters into the prelim final next Friday night against the Dolphins.
1: Thanks, guys. Thanks for having me.
2: Thanks, Sean.
0: Here's Sean Gallagher.
1: See you later. Thank you.
0: A nice fella.
2: Good fella, Sean. Good fella.
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5: The Brisbane Lions will challenge Lachie Neal's one-match ban for striking, which would rule him out of the AFL Grand Final against the Dockers. The Premiership Cup will be heading outside Victoria again, Sarah Patterson reports.
6: With Brisbane having now booked its spot in next week's decider against Fremantle, the Lions will go in as warm favourites to win their third straight Premiership. The last time the two sides met was in round 12 at the Gabba, where the Dockers defeated Brisbane by 25 points on the Lions' home turf. The big question now, can Freo's current crop of players make history and bring home the Dockers' first ever premiership? Sarah Patterson, S Sport.
5: Meantime, in AFLW, Richmond has beaten the GWS Giants 68-61. The Suns downed Essendon 51-10 and West Coast Eagles beat St Kilda 36-25. NRL and Daly Cherry Evans has been charged with tripping after the Roosters brought Cronulla's season to an end. Cherry Evans is free to play next week when the Roosters face the Dolphins for a spot in the grand final. Sharks coach Craig Fitzgibbon was disappointed with the blowout scoreline.
7: We know we're a better side than that, and that's not to discredit the Roosters' performance. I thought they were fantastic.
5: And embarrassment at the Asian Games in Japan when organisers played the North Korean national anthem for the presentation of the South Korean hockey team. Australian Independent Radio News.

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8: A warm one in Sydney today, a shower or two potentially and a top of 28. Early fog for Brisbane, then sunny with a top of 31. Cloudy but dry in Adelaide, a top of 17 degrees. And sunny for Canberra with a possible shower, a top of 23 degrees.
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1: Yes, good morning and welcome to the Big Sports Breakfast on Sky Sports Radio and Radio Tab. It is Monday the 21st of September. Some of the news we're covering in the sporting world this morning. Four teams remain in the NRL for 2026. Yesterday, Newcastle rode their luck late to beat the Warriors 12-10 at Eden Park. While on Saturday, the Roosters were big winners over the Sharks 46-10. So this week, it is the Dolphins at home to the Roosters. That is Friday night at Suncorp Stadium, and Penrith will play against the Knights at a Core Stadium on Sunday. The winners of those two matches are through to the NRL Grand Final. In the AFL, it will be a Brisbane v Frio Grand Final this Saturday. The Swans were brave against the Dockers on Friday night before the wheels completely fell off in the final quarter. And on Saturday night, an absolute epic as the Lions defeated Hawthorn in one of the great Aussie rules games at the MCG. In cricket, Australia has survived a massive late scare against Zimbabwe to complete a 3-0 one-day international series sweep. Chasing 272 for victory, the Aussies scraped home 9 for 273 after Nathan Ellis produced a remarkable career-best innings of 36 not out. Josh Inglis top-scored with 103. In the Premier League this morning, Man United has scrambled a late goal to earn a point against Fulham. That was a 1-1 draw. The NBL is back. The Kings have started their title defence with a 21-point win over the Cairns Taipans in Sydney. And plenty of NFL action this morning. It's all live as well. We'll take you through all of that through the course of the morning. Ben Damon here with you, and alongside me is Laurie Daly. Morning, Loz. How are you, mate?
2: Very well, thanks, Benny. Watched a lot of football over the weekend. Some good games of rugby league. Some cracking games of AFL.
1: Yeah.
2: Cracking games.
1: That Hawthorn-Brisbane game was ridiculous.
2: Yeah, it was outstanding. They're talking about it being one of the great games of all time, and I can understand why. And Brisbane making it through to their fourth grand final. So what a club they are proving to be. Lachie Neal could be in a bit of doubt. He's been charged with striking, so he faces a one-match suspension. So they'll be doing their best to try and get him off. Yesterday over there in New Zealand, the Warriors went down to the Newcastle Knights, and the Newcastle Knights the last couple of weeks have defended for their life and managed to get through. They're playing brave at the moment, the Knights. They're playing confident. They take on Penrith this weekend, so that'll be a different kettle of fish, but they're doing all they can to push their way and make their way into another grand final, which would be a massive achievement. It's already a massive achievement given where they've come from last season, you know, to win the wooden spoon and now to be left with another three sides to fight it out for the competition. It's an amazing turnaround by that club, so well done to Justin Holbrook and all involved. The Roosters just proved too good for the Sharks Saturday night. They came out all guns blazing. There was no signs of fatigue, and they're building nicely at the right end of town, right time of year, I should say, the Sydney Roosters. That's a good confidence game for them, and they take on the Dolphins, most likely getting Sam Walker back, which will be a big inclusion if he plays. Taking them on up there at Suncorp Stadium, this is going to be a wonderful match because this will go down to the wire. And then there's some question marks about Penrith, you know, with Nathan Cleary and Isaiah Yeo. So it's an intriguing final series, what we've got left. And you still think that, I think, any one of those three teams or any one of the three of those four teams that are left can win it. I think Newcastle have done a great job. I just don't see how they can continually win. Being undermanned, they've been brave, they've been great, but I think at some stage those other teams just get them.
1: Be interested to see what people think on the text line this morning about the Warriors Newcastle game. People are already starting to give us their thoughts with regards to the refereeing and some of those late decisions that went against the Warriors, but plenty the other way, saying it was there for them to win and they couldn't quite do it. They go out in straight sets, the Warriors. So we'll get Laurie's thoughts and your thoughts as well. And we do have have, of course, heroes and villains today on the show, so you can give us a call or text in as well. Tell us your hero and your villain out of the weekend. You can do so by calling 1353 53. You can text 0419 767272. A couple of passes to go to the races as well available to someone who gets in touch with us on the show here today, and you can give us your thoughts on anything that happened over the weekend, the great AFL action, some of the controversies in rugby league there, or if you're watching all the NFL this morning, as you are, Loz, you've pulled yourself around to the viewing position to keep an eye on the Patriots against the Steelers here, and 20-3, the Patriots lead there. Minnesota Vikings against the Chicago Bears, the other game that you're keeping an eye on, 6-3, but there's a bunch of games that are underway, so we'll update you on all of those. Anything in particular you're interested in today, Loz?
2: There is. I've had a couple of bets.
1: Okay.
2: And as you do when you have a bet, it's never easy, is it? Never easy.
1: No.
2: I thought I'd pick a couple of easy winners. But I look up on the scoreboard, Benny, and I find myself in a bit of trouble.
1: Oh, yeah? Where have you gone?
2: Well, I thought Baltimore would win.
1: Uh-huh.
2: You know? And Baltimore are a very, very good side. But currently, what is it? They're playing New Orleans. It's 17-all.
1: 17-all, yeah.
2: 17-all.
1: Late in the game there, too.
2: Yeah, and the other one was I thought Philly would get over the top of Tennessee.

0: against the Dolphins, Cardinals and Seahawks. And later on this morning after we go off air at 10:20, Chiefs v Colts. Tomorrow it is the LA Rams up against the New York Giants. Geez, the Rams are doing everything they can, aren't they, to become Australia's most hated team. Sean McVay coming out and saying he hopes he never comes back with the team to Australia. I don't know if things are going well between front office and the coaching staff with regards to the Melbourne experiment, by the sounds of things over there.
1: Look, I can understand, because in this business it's quite ruthless and there's only 17 games throughout the season, and it could put you at a disadvantage, the fact that you have to travel so far to play a game. But having said that, you've just got to embrace it like the 49ers did. They embraced it, they took it for what it was, they came over here, they prepared, got the job done, and have gone back and they get ready to play this weekend, whereas the Rams are continually talking about it and believe that that's the reason why they lost. The reason why they, one of the reasons why they lost would have been the fact that they only travelled out 24
0: the day before.
1: Hours before the game.
0: Yeah.
1: If you're looking at a reason why you lost, I reckon you start with that.
0: Yeah, you can't do that. That's ridiculous. And they did it. Loz, a couple of Knights fans texting in nice and early. Easy, Loz. No one gave the Knights a chance against the Rabbits or the Wars. See you next week, Penrith. Hero for Ross here is Phoenix Crossland, his efforts yesterday, and yeah, that's fair. He was everywhere.
1: No, he was everywhere. No, I think the Knights have done extremely well. Extremely well. They've been one of the stories of the year, coming from where they were last year, but I just don't see them being able to beat Penrith, and I would have said the same thing if the Warriors went through. I think they've been brilliant. I think Caelan Ponga's been outstanding. But to take on this Penrith side, everything has to go right. Everything has to go right for you. And to beat them is going to be a huge effort. And I just don't think that they will be able to do that. They've been up now a couple of weeks in a row. They're young guys. They're playing terrific football. They've got plenty of confidence. But this Penrith outfit are a juggernaut. And they just know how to win big games. The other game, I'm really not quite sure on who'll win that one. Got a sneaky suspicion it might be the Roosters.
0: Yep.
1: You know, they're sort of battle-hardened. They've played in a lot of big games. First final series for the Dolphins, playing up there at Suncorp Stadium. Could be overawed by it, I'm unsure. But the games that I've watched the Roosters and Penrith play this weekend, this season, they've all been tight games of football. And I reckon for me, if they can replicate that, then they just might be able to do enough to get over the top of the Dolphins this weekend. But yeah, they'll both be fantastic games.
0: Disappointing news for you, Loz. New Orleans have scored 24-17.
1: Can you believe that?
0: Now with a minute and a half left.
1: Can you believe that? And what about them? Haven't they surprised everyone this season already? The Saints. Didn't they take Detroit into extra time?
0: Yep, they did and went down.
1: And now they're taking on one of the other AFL contenders for the Super Bowl in the Ravens. Like Lamar Jackson, they were all talking about him and his performance last weekend and how a new coach was going to change him and take him to that next level. But this is not great, getting beaten by the Saints. Or are the Saints improved and we just haven't given them enough credit?
0: Yeah, hard to say. Didn't see much of that game, but certainly that's a big result. 24-17. Still a bit of time there, but they'll need a lot of luck. The other part of Ross's text was the villain, the bottle throwers at both the Saturday night AFL game and last night. So was there the same stuff last night? Was there?
1: I didn't see it.
0: I certainly saw it at the AFL, and yeah, they really got into the officials at that one. He says not good enough, and yeah, that's fair. You can't be doing that. Can't be throwing things at people. That is
1: no, you can't. And just on the referee, I thought he was good, Klein. I thought the refereeing was good. I thought the bunker was the one that we're speaking about, not so much the refereeing. I thought actually Klein let it go. You know, he didn't give away a great deal of a lot of penalties. He didn't give away a lot of six to goes. He let the players create the speed of the contest. And, yeah, you can get decisions right and wrong, but

0: I thought overall he had a fantastic game. I think it was more the bunker that we're sort of looking at and questioning maybe whether he got it right or wrong a couple of times.
1: Well, let's talk about those incidents then, because there were three that have really been pointed to late in that match, and they all went against the Warriors. Let's start with the last one, the
0: thumb.
1: Yeah.
0: I don't know how they overruled that.
1: Mm.
0: I don't know how he overruled that, because I didn't see... I just didn't think it was conclusive enough to overrule it and to say he touched it.
1: Yeah.
0: But what I will say, yes, he got them wrong, but do you think that the Warriors were doing enough with the football that they were going to score with 4 minutes to go? They just... Their halves just didn't take control of the situation. They didn't have the creativity in them. They're running the same plays over and over, and Newcastle knew what was coming and they defended it. So I would have still been confident in Newcastle defending whatever the Warriors threw at them.
1: But they should have had a penalty at the end to go 12-12 when the kick went up and...
0: This is the issue when you slow it right down.
1: Yeah.
0: When you slow it right down, I agree with he pulled his arm out. He wasn't looking at raking the football.
1: I don't think he looked
0: at raking the football.
1: Yeah.
0: But you see him sort of drag his arms. Then at the last moment, his fingers touch the football and it looks like a raking action.
1: Yeah. But the one that people will point to, those two, it feels like they may have got them wrong as well, but yeah, there's no certainty the Warriors would have scored. But the one at the very end, the escort penalty, hasn't that been an escort through the rest of the year? Shouldn't they have had a penalty to go into extra time?
0: Well, I think there was opportunities all through that game where people were blocking and building a wall, both teams.
1: Mm.
0: And I think that he obviously faked to go for the ball for Zell.
1: Mm.
0: And I've got no doubt, I can't remember the Warriors player, deliberately ran in the back of him. So they were both sort of staging. And I think...
1: Halasima.
0: And I think throughout the game, I saw examples of both teams blocking when the ball went up. And he let it go. That's the way he was ruling all game.
1: All right, well, give us your thoughts on those decisions and what happened at the end of that game yesterday. Ultimately, it is the Knights that go through, and what a brave effort it has been from them. But you can understand that Warriors fans will be very, very disappointed with how their team has been bundled out. We'll take a break. We'll come back and have a look at the newspapers.
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5: 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Sydney Douglas Park, a crash here, motorway southbound near Morton Park Road. Now traffic very heavy going through there. Preston's on here, motorway. The M5 starting to get busy, heading to Liverpool and Brisbane. Mackenzie Gateway motorway, not too bad, going northbound. 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
1: Welcome back. Good to have you with us on the Big Sports Breakfast this morning. Let's have a look at the newspapers. Yeah, plenty of talk about what happened.

0: towards the end of that match yesterday. Wars declined is the way the Daily Telegraph has seen it. The Newcastle fairy tale is still alive after officials missed a clear escort penalty in the final minute that would have sent Sunday's sudden death NRL semi-final against the Warriors into extra time. That's the way that they have written the back page. The controversial finish sparked dramatic scenes at Eden Park as projectiles were thrown towards referee Ashley Klein and the other on-field officials as they came from the field. Multiple cans were thrown near Klein. A crowd of nearly 50,000, 48,511 were up in arms after Lekha Halasima was bumped off the ball by Tyson Frizzell. Replay showed it was a clear escort, which would have tied things up. That is the way the back page saw that final incident. So, yeah, they're not great scenes, are they, Loz? If people are throwing stuff at referees...
1: You can't do that. No. And you've got to face the full consequences of the law when you do those type of things. And the penalty should be you're banned for going to the football for a long period of time.
0: Mm.
1: Yeah, you can be unhappy with the referee and you can voice your opinion and... but you can't be throwing bottles and cans and stuff like that onto the field and directing it to umpires or referees. And we saw it across both codes over the weekend. It's just unacceptable behaviour.
0: Yeah. DCE escapes tripping ban as Sam set for return. This piece in the News Limited papers, the Sydney Roosters have moved a step closer to getting the band back together in the halves. Daly Cherry Evans escaped a suspension for tripping. Sam Walker is closing in on a return from ankle surgery against the Dolphins on Friday night. The Roosters breathed a huge sigh of relief over the Cherry Evans incident, and now they await news on Sam Walker. What is the expectation there, Loz? You expect that he'll be named somewhere and they'll continue to give him time?
1: I think that he'll probably be named in the extended squad, yes, I do. And then they'll give him time up until game day to see whether he's available or not. Obviously, he'll have to do a lot of running this week, but they've been saying that he's trending in the right direction.
0: We warmed up with the team.
1: That'd be a big inclusion if they could get him back. What do you do then with the makeup of the side? What do you do with Savala? Does he go to the centres and say Billy Smith misses out, goes back to the bench? Good headaches to have for Trent Robinson. Starting to get their better players back, starting to find a bit of form. That was good for their confidence playing against the Penrith last week and going down, knowing that they, fix a few things up, they can win. And then obviously with that performance on the weekend against the Sharks was pretty impressive.
0: Yeah, so he did warm up with the team ahead of the game at the weekend as well, so clearly is marching his way back is Sam Walker, and the expectation being that he will be named in that match with the Roosters, now a win away from a grand final, and what an up and down season it has been for them. We'll take a break, we'll go off to the news, we'll come back, we'll update all of the NFL that's happening this morning. We'll get into your heroes and villains as well.
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6: Good morning, I'm Lee Harrison. A child's died with two other children and a woman in her 40s in critical condition after a stabbing in the New South Wales Blue Mountains. Police were called to Valley Heights yesterday afternoon to reports of four people with stab wounds in a vehicle. The three children are believed to be under five. Superintendent John Nelson says they're still informing loved ones.
7: We haven't been able to make contact with the wider family. We've made contact with the father, and obviously you can imagine receiving that tragic news, that the person is at work just going about their business, and they've had this information provided to them.
6: Federal Treasurer Jim Chalmers has criticised an opposition plan to halve the fuel excise when oil prices rise. Under the proposal, the excise will halve when the price of global crude oil passes $100 a barrel for a fortnight. Federal opposition leader Angus Taylor says it'll help with cost of living pressures. Mr. Chalmers has told News 24 the plan will make little difference.
8: If he really cared about the cost of living pressures that Australians are feeling right now, he wouldn't have voted against our tax cuts. Our permanent tax cuts are providing cost of living relief in an ongoing way.
6: For the first time in over a decade, Australia is making its case to be granted one of the 10 non-permanent seats on the United Nations Security Council. Michael Lynch reports.
9: Talks of this year's UN summit in New York are expected to highlight the need for improved digital security and global guidelines for AI. And Anthony Albanese says this country would have much to offer in the pursuance of those goals. The Prime Minister's argument is that given its position as a global leader on youth social media controls, Australia's an ideal candidate for a seat on the UNSC.
10: There are now 20 countries at least have implemented some form of legislation or controls as well in order to protect children. And we see with Apple's new products all designed at protecting children as well.
6: Research shows retirees contribute $16.5 billion to the economy each year. It's through volunteering, mentoring, community leadership and unpaid care like babysitting. UniSuper spokesperson Derek Gascoigne says the contribution often goes unnoticed.
11: The contribution that the retirees are making is largely headed up by mainly the unpaid care sector. So these are often grandchildren or siblings. Really, it's that grandparent economy.
6: And riot police in Argentina's capital have clashed with people protesting against the president's sweeping economic bill. Thousands have gathered outside Congress opposing deep spending cuts and the sale of state assets. Several people have been arrested after setting cars on fire. This is Air National News. The Brisbane Lions will challenge a one-match ban handed to Lachie Neal, which would rule the two-time premiership captain out of the AFL Grand Final. Neal was off for the suspension after being charged with striking during the Lions' controversial 9-point win over Hawthorn in Saturday night's preliminary final at the MCG. It was trans-Tasman rivalry at its fiercest at Auckland's Eden Park last night, where the Newcastle Knights came another step closer to being crowned the 2026 NRL Premiers. Michael Lynch reports.
9: In a stunning upset before a record crowd at Auckland's Eden Park, it was obvious from the opening minutes of the game that this semi-final was not going to be a walk in the park for the Knights or the New Zealand Warriors. The hosts opened the scoring through Leka Halasima before Fletcher Sharp levelled the scores at 6 points apiece by half-time. Dom Young showed the Warriors just who was boss early in the second half, and from there on in, the Novocastrians never looked back, running out 12-10 winners. The Knights will now face Penrith in a blockbuster preliminary final next Sunday afternoon. Michael Lynch, Air Sport.
6: And Alex De Minaur has returned to form to seal Australia's Davis Cup progression, with the hosts beating Poland 3-1 in Brisbane, also thanks to some earlier doubles brilliance. Australian Independent Radio News.
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0: A warm one in Sydney today, a shower or two potentially and a top of 28. Early fog for Brisbane, then sunny with a top of 31. Cloudy but dry in Adelaide, a top of 17 degrees. And sunny for Canberra with a possible shower, a top of 23 degrees.
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6: 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Sydney Eastern Creek, the M4 getting busy, eastbound into the Greystones. Douglas Park, a crash, Hume Motorway, southbound near Moreton Park Road. There are extensive delays going through there. And Brisbane Parkinson, Logan Motorway, getting busy as you make your way westbound. 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
7: Welcome back to the BSB. We are doing heroes and villains on the show today. We've got a double pass to the Golden Rose this Saturday as well, to someone who gets in touch with us here this morning. So please do so. A lot of people are texting in, particularly with their thoughts around the Warriors and Knights game yesterday. Just going through some of the NFL that has just been completed. So, unfortunately, Loz, you have been defeated there. The Saints 24 over the Ravens 17. So these are the completed games. The Eagles, though, they got up to beat the Titans 24-20 in that match. The Vikings have beaten the Bears in a touchdown-free event. 9-3 was the score there. They've gone off because of lightning. Browns, Buccaneers. It is the Browns leading 23-19. Patriots against the Steelers. Big win for the Patriots, 20-3. And the Panthers, 34 over the Falcons, 3. There's a couple of other games that are underway, of course, have just started, and some that are still going from earlier. And we have that Browns, Buccaneers game that has gone off due to lightning. People getting in touch with Heroes and Villains.
8: Yeah, and if you're a Caleb Williams fan or a Chicago Bears fan, he left the field on a stretcher with a hamstring injury. So he will be out for a number of weeks. It didn't look good. So, his replacement couldn't get it done. And the Vikings are now 1-2 to start the season with Carson Wentz, the quarterback who was a star a few years ago when he was playing there at Philly. He's the new quarterback, and he's led them to the opening two victories of the season. So he's found his rhythm again.
7: Yep, there you go. So that is what's going on in the NFL this morning. We've got those games just underway as well. The Chargers and the Raiders has just started. The Jaguars and the Broncos as well underway. So heroes and villains here today. 1353 53 is the number to call. You can text 0419-767-272. In terms of heroes and villains, those throwing bottles at AFL and NRL matches have to be amongst the villains. In terms of heroes, that AFL match between Brisbane and Hawthorn, I think it's the best game I've ever seen of Aussie rules. It was just an extraordinary match. And also, we have to make mention of the pirating competition yesterday that took place at the Coogee Bay Hotel. Loz, professional eater James Webb, he was the winner. 30 pies in 10 minutes.
9: It's fair effort, isn't it?
7: That's a very, very good effort.
9: Yeah, that's a very good effort. He's a professional, though, James Webb.
7: Yeah.
9: He does the hot dog eating competition.
7: But 30 pies in 10 minutes.
9: I wonder what's harder, the pie or a sausage? A hot dog.
7: A hot dog. Well, yeah. He gets through more of those. But
9: what are you better at?
7: Thank you, Loz. 30 pies, though. That's disgusting.
9: Yeah.
7: To be perfectly honest.
9: Well, good luck to him. There was a fair crowd there too. I saw in the news last night. So well done to Garlo's Pies for putting that on.
7: No, they did well.
9: Yeah, they did. My heroes and villains of the weekend, Benny. The easy one would have been to go with a crowd. But you know what I'm going to go with?
7: Mm.
9: I don't know what happened down there at Caulfield on Saturday. But they moved the rail.
7: Yeah, I saw they were pulling out big sections of turf.
9: It was at the 7 metre, they went to 11.
7: Yeah.
9: Like during the day.
7: Yeah, so they arrived and they were clearly having some issues. And when people were walking the track, they saw these big clumps that had not taken. So they moved the rail and they...
9: But it happened after the first event.
7: Mm. Yeah. It's not great.
9: And my heroes, June E for winning the Women's League tackle yesterday.
7: Okay.
9: Over there in Wagga. So the girls won. So it's a premiership for June E.
7: Brilliant.
9: Very excited for the town, very excited for the team. So well done to all the girls involved and everyone involved.
7: Is that the first time the girls have...
9: Yes, I believe so.
7: Yeah, right. Okay. Well, congratulations to them. You should also pay tribute to the Don and the multi because it got up, I think, $5.50, the multi that was delivered on the BSB on Friday. Yeah, won well.
9: It did. A very good judge, we keep telling you, the Don. She's an alibi. I thought, should have won on the weekend. It didn't, but a striking alibi. She's an alibi. Striking alibi to run top four. We own a Chevy to run top two up there at the Gold Coast.
7: Yep.
9: Won and won well. And then Strada Verena to run top two. Which it did, and to pay $5.50. What's that, two of the last four?
7: Okay.
9: He's only been in charge for 4 weeks, I think, the Don. He's won two.
7: Thereabouts.
9: He's had a scratching over that period of time as well.
7: Yep. So he's back in your good books.
9: Yeah, he's on fire.
7: Firmly in your good books. Well, that is good.
9: So the multi all up this year, if you had the same stake every week, Benny, I reckon you'd be in front.
7: Yeah.
9: There you go.
7: Yeah, you reckon. that's science.
9: Yeah, I don't know the exact numbers.
7: No.
9: But I reckon we'd be up there.
7: You'd be...
9: I had three or four.
7: You would have had a good time.
9: I had three or four. I don't know what it was like when I left during the origin period. But certainly we've picked it up again when we've come back.
7: So a few people texting, morning boys, here are the AFL umpire for having the stones to make that call at the end of the Hawthorn Lions game. Yeah, very good point. It was a correct call, but it was a big call, a huge call. The villain, the groundskeeper in Thailand, who ran over the player with the roller, that is Hughesy. Did you see that?
9: I saw that footage? And he walked away with no injury.
7: Yeah,
9: he was all right. How did that happen?
7: I thought he'd certainly broken his leg. But yeah, if you haven't seen that, look it up all across.
9: That was something out of Ted Lasso, wasn't it? I've never seen that happen before. They're out there warming up and the bloke with the roller, he just comes out on the field like he's going to get a bit of work done when they're warming up.
7: It was awkward too. And the equipment didn't look state of the art, and then he just ran straight over the bloke. It was...
9: You never second guess yourself in Thailand. He's just out of commitment, that guy. He had to get to... They just told him to go and roll the grass. Yeah. And he just went
7: and
9: rolled the grass.
7: He did that. Something got in the way, but he rolled the grass. All right, heroes and villains today on the show. People are calling in. Wayno's there. Morning, Wayno. What are your thoughts?
10: Morning, boys. I've got many thoughts, but just on the hero and villain. My old mate Frank's got to be my hero. he comes through on the weekend. We have a little $5-$10 buddy, a quaddy bet, and he pulled out Marzu. So we collected the percentage of the quaddy. It's not going to pay off the house, but it's nothing like getting a nice collect for a small bet.
9: Nothing better, why not? Nothing better, especially when your mate Jags are a long shot too. Yeah, good.
10: Well, he's one of these old blokes who just, if the stars and the moons, they're all aligned, he somehow just pulls it out of his back door and he comes up with a good one. God bless Frankie.
9: Good on you, Frankie.
7: Nicely played.
10: And of course, the villain's got to be those morons throwing bottles at the ref. You've got to accept it, buddy, whether it's good, bad or ugly, you just accept the decision and we move on.
7: Yeah, no, that's true. You can't be throwing bottles. Thank you, Wayno, for that. And it happened across a couple of codes as well. So, disappointing to see.
9: There's no doubt that people get frustrated, but you've got to control yourself in those situations. Mm. You know, you can't be throwing bottles and cans. If it hits someone, you never know the damage you can cause.
7: For sure. And they'll be finding the majority of those people.
9: More than fine. They need to be suspended.
7: But they'll be finding them. They're going to just... Don't just blend off into the crowd.
9: No. Well, there's the security systems at those ovals are first class. They'll be able to identify you. Plus with all the ticketing now.
7: Yeah.
9: Like arrangements, like they know who you are.
7: Well, the MCG, when you go into some of the bars there, you don't even get your wallet out. You just walk through and it knows what you've picked up in terms of the beers that you've got, and it scans. It already knows what you have in your hands. So you're not getting in and out of that venue without them knowing who you are, what your address is.
9: That's exactly right.
7: And your shoe size.
9: They will find them and come knocking and give them the appropriate penalty.
7: Morning, boys. Hey, Benny, any chance of asking Loz how his tactic of putting his bets on early on the weekend, was that a new thing? You were going to put your bets on...
9: I did.
7: So you didn't change?
9: No, I put five on.
7: You just put five bets on and then that was it?
9: Yeah, well, I wasn't going to have another bet for the day.
7: But then you did have another bet.
9: But I did. Okay, so my bets on the really weekend were, I had...
7: Was it about price. Trying to limit
9: price?
7: Oh, just trying to get...
9: Well, I thought I would go with trying to get in early.
7: Yeah.
9: All right. And try and beat...
7: Geez, you're a thinker,
9: beat the
7: you?
9: Bookie, yeah.
7: Yeah.
9: So I had Striking Alibi to win because I got Striking Alibi at 480. I was disappointed. Ran second.
7: Yeah.
9: Ran second. But then I was in Melbourne. And what do I have in Melbourne? I had Birdman.
7: Oh, wow. There you go.
9: So I had Birdman. I had a horse called Zoran.
7: I backed it as well.
9: Yeah. So I got...
7: Now favourite for the Caulfield Cup.
9: Yeah. I backed Lady Shenandoah.
7: Yep.
9: Was one. And the other one was in the Guineas Prelude, a horse called Wolf Gap.
7: Okay.
9: And it did no good.
7: I saw it.
9: Yeah. Blind Rays won that.
7: You're right around the money there, Loz. And did you go back and analyse in terms of price whether you were smart to have put them on?
9: Yes, I was. Lady Shenandoah was probably the one I wasn't.
7: Okay.
9: Because I think it started a little bit longer than what I got. So I got about 460 for Lady Shenandoah.
7: Okay. You think, don't you?
9: Well, that's part of... You know, if you're professional like I am, you know, not only have you got algorithms, you've got to
7: base
9: it on pricing.
7: Yeah, people relying on you as well.
9: Yeah, but I came away okay.
7: So will you be pursuing that same tactic next week?
9: Oh, it depends what type of mail I get early in the week.
7: Yeah, well what?
9: And the week before, I got a bit of mail around for Paradoxium, so I got on early too for that. So I was happy. But I kept our listeners informed.
7: You've got to be quite nimble, don't you? Like if something comes to you, you've got to be in a position to find the best price at that time.
9: Exactly right.
7: You just got to jump.
9: Yep.
7: Gee, it's all happening in June, Laurie, this text says. Any truth to the rumour they're getting colour TV out there next week? That is Peter.
9: Oh, that's a bit harsh, Pete. That's a bit harsh.
7: Nice, is it?
9: No. I got the text yesterday that the girls had won, so well done to them. We got a mighty side down there. The boys, we finished third this year, but we couldn't quite get it done in the semi-finals. But well done to Gundagai too. They beat Tamora. in the Group 9 final. So that sounded like it was a terrific game. There wasn't too much in it.
7: Here's a text from Duckman. Let's not worry too much about people throwing the bottles. In the Scottish Premier League, Old Firm clash between Rangers and Celtic last night. Rangers won 1-0 after winning 3-0 last week in the League Cup. And the Celtic fans set their own players' bus on fire. How? I'm not sure how that
9: occurred. Sounds like a Mad Monday.
7: Yeah, look, that's not to be condoned. Mm. But yeah, throwing bottles does pale somewhat into comparison there. Thank you, Duckman.
9: How was your day on the punt, Saturday?
7: Yeah, not too bad actually. I had Zoran, the one that you mentioned. Zoran, I had a good bet on it, and I've got it further ahead in the campaign as well. Had a couple of others that got up, but yeah, look, it was one of those days that could have been.
9: Tell me, you didn't find stronger. Angel Capital, and Angel Capital is certainly one of mine.
7: I've always said
9: I will keep backing Angel Capital. And you know what? I didn't back him this time around. And early in the week, you could have got $7 for him, couldn't you? $7.50.
7: I know Ali Mosley has been very keen to stick solid with Angel Capital, so hopefully she did and invested heavily.
9: Well, you know, the odds are with you. The more you stick, at some point in time, you're going to get a result.
7: Mm.
9: And if you jump off one bus stop too early, which I did... I don't get the return.
7: Well, you could have been forgiven for jumping off. Like, that was a hard journey to stay with, but it certainly paid dividends for those who were with Angel Capital. Let's get to Anthony, who's called in this morning. Morning, Anthony. What are you thinking for a hero and a villain?
11: Well, before I give you that, good morning, boy. Before I give you that, can I just say, if Josh from Belmore is listening, I disagree with the Matty John sketch last night. They had a sketch of who wore it best, Adam Reynolds, Ryan Reynolds, Burt Reynolds, or Josh Reynolds.
7: Ah, right.
11: And in the three categories, casual, formal, and open shirt, they gave it to the Josh Reynolds in his sketch with his performance.
7: Okay.
11: I think that Ryan Reynolds should have won the first two. Josh should have got the open shirt one.
7: Right. Okay.
9: Well, I haven't seen it, Anthony, but I'll have to have a look.
11: Have a look at it. It's very funny.
7: All right. No, he's embraced it, hasn't he? He's really he's really lent in, and I guess that's the only way you can.
11: Yeah, no, it's very funny. The texter beat me to it. The hero is the AFL umpire for having the guts to give that obvious hold-on penalty.
7: Yeah.
11: And then the opposite, the villain is Calvin Klein for not having the guts for giving the obvious war penalty. And Alex Ferguson calls at that time of the day the squeaky bum time, and Calvin Klein had a squeaky bum. That's obvious.
7: Fair call. All right, thank you.
11: I just quickly say, though, the Crossland was sensational last 15 minutes. I've never seen anything like it.
9: He came up with a couple of massive plays for his team, and that's all about effort, wasn't it? Mm. It just required someone to actually put themselves in a position to be that committed to get to the football when it was required, or make a tackle when it was required, and he did exactly that. And he was playing out of position there too, wasn't he?
7: Mm.
9: You know, the other young bloke that came on at hooker, Graham, I think it was, Harrison Graham. He was very good. So, Phoenix Crossland. They talk about 1% plays. He did that extremely well.
7: Yeah, he was everywhere those last 15 minutes. We had that text about Celtic and Rangers and the bus. It was. The bus did go up in flames. There's vision of it as well, so it's actually a pretty scary incident, and thankfully everyone is okay, but they did set fire to the bus.
9: So who set fire to the bus, though?
7: Well, that's obviously
9: the fans.
7: I'm not sure. I don't have a name for you as to who was providing the accelerant and setting fire to the bus. But that will be the subject of a police investigation. Passengers were all evacuated, though. It was on the freeway at the time when it was set fire to. So I've got no idea what's occurred there. Whether it was set fire to or it just caught fire, or what's happened, but there's plenty of video of the bus going up, and thankfully people are okay. Kev has joined us on the show this morning. Good morning to you, Kev. What are you thinking for a hero and a villain?
12: Oh, my hero is a Newcastle Knights. I didn't give them any chance when they went up over to Auckland and proved me wrong. But anyway, that's the way it goes. That was great effort, I thought, big effort. And my villain is, I'm with you, Loz, that debacle at Caulfield races early on with the track. I mean, I can't believe that's a bit of a mess up, isn't it?
9: I think so. It's sort of half embarrassing, isn't it, to start the meeting and then work out.
12: And they check the track out and all that before. I don't know. It's just weird. Just on the local rugby league up here, mate, Wyong end up knocking off Erina in the grand final, 18-6, I think it was.
9: Oh, who?

0: Who's favourite in that again, Kev?
1: Lyon would have been favourite, mate. Although Aaron had beat them previously in the year, but being at Lyon was very hard.
0: Yeah.
1: And I couldn't believe it. Apparently it was their first win in 10 years. Like, first win in the Central Coast comp in 10 years.
0: Ah, right. But they've been away playing in the Newcastle comp.
1: That's why they're stronger, mate. So they've got Lyon's back in the Central Coast, but the entrance next year is coming back.
0: Yeah.
1: And it's just going to, I think it's going to destroy the comp, mate, because there'll be that many sides above the rest. It'll make it very hard.
0: Yeah.
1: Very hard.
0: Oh, well, we'll see what happens there, Kev, but who knows? You might have other teams improve just because they know they have to match those couple of clubs who obviously are very strong. But a lot of the players that play in the Newcastle comp, are they all locals or are they Newcastle boys that join into the Central Coast
1: team? Well, mate, it's a bit up and down. I think lots of them started up this year up there or played last year. What's Danica Mason's bloke?
0: Liam Knight.
1: Yeah, he's played with us, but the entrance in that comp at one stage, it's a pretty strong comp, but
0: yeah.
1: Probably the Woi Woi comp, mate. There's no money around at the moment, unfortunately. The sponsors like Woi Woi lost the league's club, and it's the four sides that have got Lee's club and the four sides that made the semis, and that's where it's hard.
0: Yeah, right. It always is hard if you haven't got the backing because, you know, some clubs pay a lot more. But anyway, hopefully they figure it out, Kev. Thanks for your call, buddy.
1: Right,
2: thank
1: mate.
2: You.
1: Have a good day,
2: boys. Cheers, Kev. There's lots of people texting in this morning. Any update, asks Luke here, a Panthers fan, on Nathan Cleary and his foot injury. Well, it does sound like he's going to be playing. He might not be kicking goals, though. Someone else might be doing that during that match.
0: Score under the sticks, mate.
2: Sounds of things.
0: Score under the post.
2: Yeah.
0: Look, I think that, you know, Dylan Edwards can kick, Alamotti can kick. I think, you know, obviously they're not as good as Nathan. But as long as Nathan's out there controlling play, I think that's the major issue with Penrith. I think it gives everyone else a lot of confidence. Yes, he may be limited in what he can do.
2: Yeah, and Jack Cogger will be doing a fair bit of...
0: but again, we don't know the severity of it, but I'm pretty confident that Nathan will get out there and play with pain and play with it.
2: Dean Ritchie has said if they win the comp, they need to make him an immortal now. Not in 5 years, he says. Not in 10, immediately. It might be radical and it's certainly unprecedented, but Cleary should be elevated to immortal class while he's still playing, says Bulldog.
0: I think Nathan deserves to be in that conversation, but what I will say is you don't give someone that honour until his career is over, I believe, and I think there's some great players that deserve to be inducted into the Immortals that have been waiting a fair portion of time.
2: Yeah.
0: So I think you have to cool your jets and see where you are at the end of your football career, but still serve that time that you need before you get elevated straight into being an Immortal. Because I think there's others there at the moment that have been not overlooked, but... you know, have to take time, have to sit out their period that will become Immortals, and I just don't think it'd be right for someone straight away to jump over them. That's my opinion.
2: Some of those names, Jonathan Thurston, Darren Lockyer, Steve Rogers, Alan Langer, Cam Smith, Ken Irvine, and Brett Kenny amongst those in that conversation as well. So, yes. All right, well, let's take off to a break. We'll come back and we'll take more of your calls and get your thoughts on heroes and villains. We'll update all the NFL scores as well. And coming up after the news, we're going to have Adam Pengilly along on the BSB.
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5: Traffic on Sky Sports Radio and Radio 10. Rimmel London is currently half price at Coles. Pick up a full face of Rimmel makeup for just $49. Sale ends tomorrow, so don't miss out. Head into Coles today. Sydney Eastern Creek, the M4 getting rather busy. Eastbound as you head to Greystanes. Also Preston's on the Hume Motorway, M5 Liverpool. Douglas Park, a crash. Hume Motorway southbound near Morton Park Road. There are delays. And Brisbane Mango Hill, Bruce Highway starting to build, going a southbound. 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
9: In news headlines, I'm Lee Harrison. Making news today, one child is dead and another two have been left fighting for life following a stabbing in the New South Wales Blue Mountains. A woman in her 40s was also injured in the incident. Passers-by found the traumatic scene and applied first aid until emergency services arrived. A political fight's brewing over the fuel excise, with the Treasurer arguing a coalition proposal isn't genuine. The opposition leader is proposing the excise be halved when the price of crude oil rises above $100 a barrel for a fortnight. Iran's warning of a painful response if the US launches a fresh wave of attacks. Tehran claims it's received information, a plan's being prepared by the US, and now claims a drone's been shot down over the Strait of Hormuz. And Australian and international entertainers have joined together to pay tribute to John Farnham in a concert raising funds for head and neck cancer. In air sport, the Brisbane Lions will challenge a one-match ban handed to Lachie Neale, which would rule the two-time Premiership captain out of the AFL Grand Final. And Newcastle has gone from the wooden spoon to its first NRL preliminary final in 13 years. The Knights holding on in the final moments to defeat the Warriors 12-10. These stories and more today. This is Air News.
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12: A warm one in Sydney today, a shower or two potentially and a top of 28. Early fog for Brisbane, then sunny with a top of 31. Cloudy but dry in Adelaide, a top of 17 degrees. And sunny for Canberra with a possible shower, a top of 23 degrees.
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1: The M1 extension to Raymond Terrace is now open with changes north through Newcastle, the Hunter and beyond. Visit nswroads.work/M12RT portal. Sydney, Chiloris, Centenary Drive, busy going northbound. Also Brighton, the Sands, the Grand Parade onto General Holmes Drive. Ingleburn, you're under speed. Hume Motorway near Brooks Road onto the M5, M7. And Brisbane in the city, traffic building on the Riverside Expressway. 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
3: Welcome back to the Big Sports Breakfast. Thank you for your company here this morning. We'll be talking to Adam Pengilly very, very shortly. We are watching all the NFL that is ongoing this morning. Field goal victory for the Packers over the Jets at the end of overtime there. So good win for the Packers this morning. And there's a bunch of new games underway as well, including the 49ers victorious, of course, in Melbourne. They're taking on the Miami Dolphins, so that game is underway as well. The LA Rams play tomorrow, so that'll be on tomorrow. The Rams, and we're just seeing some of the scenes from the game at Denver as well, which looks like a lot of fun. So all going on in the NFL this morning. Loza, and plenty of people texting in about the... so we've got a text here. Morning, lads. Agree with the criticism of those throwing bottles in the AFL at the umpires, but we can't take the moral high ground. Have you seen the footage and the audio of the officials leaving the field at Eden Park? That is Wolf of Mackay. Yeah, that's what we've been talking about, in fact, is those scenes out of Eden Park. We went into that extensively this morning, and obviously those things cannot be condoned whatsoever. So really concerning that that is happening across both codes. We look ahead to next week's matches, and I'll give you some prices here, Loz. So we've got the AFL Grand Final on Saturday, of course. Day game in the AFL on a Saturday. Brilliant atmosphere as always it will be. Brisbane $1.65 favourites against Frio $2.25. So $1.65 plays $2.25. Then as we look to the NRL matches, you've got the Dolphins and the Roosters. This is the match that you can't pick a winner in at the moment, Loz. The Dolphins $1.68, the Roosters $2.20, the Lions 2.5
4: That'll
3: points.
4: Shorten. That'll
3: you
4: shorten.
3: Think they'll get closer together?
4: Yeah. Yeah.
3: So money for the Roosters, you would expect. So they're 2.20 outsiders at the moment. What price would you have Newcastle against Penrith in a two-horse race there?
4: Oh, Newcastle have to be 2.70, 2.80, something like that?
3: They're 3.80. You're getting $3.80 to have a look at the Knights against the Penrith Panthers, $1.27. 10.5 points is the line in that one. So big favourites, the Penrith Panthers. Gee, I guess that changes, doesn't it, if Cleary's not 100% and there are issues around him. But has Newcastle done all they can?
4: Oh, they've been impressive. They've been very committed to what they need to do. Obviously, missing their front rowers, they're playing and moving the ball. They're not relying on their front rowers. Although, having said that, the young blokes are doing a terrific job. They move the ball, they scramble in defence. That's been the most impressive thing, and it was so impressive yesterday, the way that they scrambled. And I thought they were brilliant to be able to hang on. The Warriors yesterday, their last play options were poor. They needed to be better, and I think it just exposed the holes in their decision-making at times under pressure. And also in their outside backs defensively. Newcastle carved them early. They should have been 6-0 up. I think Fletcher Sharp, Ponga made a break. Fletcher Sharp back on the inside, he stumbled. But, yeah, I think that Newcastle sort of had them covered. They didn't look threatened too much yesterday. They just ran through their plays, the Warriors, and Newcastle sort of ate it up. So I reckon they obviously worked really hard on what was coming at them, because they're a system-based team, the Warriors, and they shut them down because of that. They put pressure on the halves, their last play options, and their ability to create things when it was required

0: wasn't there. And Newcastle's scramble defence, I thought, was outstanding. And they just wanted it more than what the Warriors did at crucial times. So well done to them. Taking on Penrith, though, you've got to get everything right. Mm. You've got to bring your best performance. Have they got another effort performance in them, or they have the last 2 weeks? We'll find out. But they certainly go into this game with plenty of confidence.
1: Well, Brody from Wagga says, do yourself a lorry, get in early. Knights at $3.80 is easy money. Another text here says, the Dolphins are a momentum side. The week off won't suit them. What do you think about that statement, Ross?
0: Oh, I can understand probably why, because sometimes it happens in big games. You want to keep playing. You want to keep going on a roll. I've always said about momentum, if you got momentum and you can guarantee me a win and guarantee me I will have no injury concerns the following week, you'd rather play. But you take that out and you run the risk of getting knocked out, you run the risk of losing a couple of your best players. It's a big risk, a big ask, but momentum is a big thing at this time of the year. The Roosters, while they haven't got momentum, they looked energised with their performance against the Sharkies, and that'll give them great belief coming into this game against the Dolphins. I think this will be a cracking game. I think it'll be the match of the finals so far, because I think whoever wins this game will challenge the winner out of Penrith and Newcastle in the grand final. I can see the winner of the grand final coming from this game.
1: You think that the winner of...
0: Well, depending on, obviously, who they play, but I reckon both these teams that play Friday night are more than capable of winning the competition this year.
1: All right, let's talk to Adam Pengilly, who joins us on the phone this morning. And Adam, as you can expect, a lot of talk around the concluding stages of that match yesterday between the Warriors and the Knights. How did you see it all?
2: Yeah, morning, Benny. Morning, Loz. Yeah, certainly a lot of contentious decisions and a lot of controversy in the final 10 to 15 minutes of that game across the ditch there yesterday. It's hard for me to say that the Warriors didn't get the raw end of the stick on a few of those calls. I think it's probably three calls we could definitely identify and say, you know, maybe they were a little bit hard done by. Certainly the knock on by Leo Tower, the went to the bunker. I don't know about you, Loz. I couldn't quite see the ball touching his finger on that one. That was a hard one to get your head around. The strip call, obviously, with Marju late in the game, like, I don't know if it was that a whole lot different to the Alex Johnson situation last Friday night between South and Newcastle, and we got two different calls, and then obviously the escort one right on full time with a minute to go with Tyson Frizzell. I've got to say, in Tyson Frizzell's career, how many games has he played? Lost more than 300 games or something like that in his career. I don't think I've ever seen him go back to the landing zone trying to catch a bomb. So I think he knew exactly what he was doing. And you watched there was one camera angle from behind that saw that he clearly had ran just a little bit past the line of the ball. And I know he might have had eyes in the sky, but I don't think he was going to be genuinely trying to attempt to catch that ball. So, yeah, I think Warriors can probably feel a little bit hard done by. But what I will say, Ben, is, and I'm really strong on this, is I think some of the scenes we've seen across the course of the weekend, not just yesterday at Eden Park, but also at the MCG on Saturday night with that controversial call that gave the game to the Lions over the Hawks, some of the fans throwing bottles and objects and projectiles onto the ground aimed at match officials is disgusting. It's horrible. It's really, really poor. And, you know, sometimes we've got to call out that behaviour and say it's not on, even though if we don't agree with the decisions that the officials make on the ground.
0: Yeah, and it wasn't on. And you can't have that, and those people need to be dealt with. But I reckon yesterday, just the Warriors... For mine, they never looked that threatening. And I just thought the scramble at times from the Knights, they were desperate and they wanted it more than what the Warriors did. I've got to say, I've been disappointed with the Warriors over the last couple of weeks.
2: Yeah, and I agree, Loz. And we chatted about it on the program, was it last week and maybe even the week before? And I think I sort of raised the scenario saying, okay, Tamari Martin and Chanel Harris-Tavita are going to be the two guys. Who's going to drag them across the line? Like, who's the general? Who's the guy who's going to step up and make himself the number one playmaker? And I think we saw numerous times in that game last night, their end of set options, their kicking, just wasn't up to scratch, was it? It just let them down really, really badly. And I think that game was epitomised last night by that loose ball that was on the ground inside Newcastle's red zone, and Phoenix Crosland just dived on it, just out of nowhere, had no regard for his safety, for where he was putting his head, and got that loose ball. And you just thought from that moment on, Newcastle almost want this more than the Warriors do. And that's a very harsh thing to say, but they just scrap